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1: 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Talking heads and self-help books. Even many pastors will give us ideas about what they think. Some of those thoughts may even be about the Bible. But the life that God wants for us comes from who He is and what He has said about relationship. 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
2: We're going to have a good time this morning. If you have a bulletin today, in the bulletin there's an insert with an outline of what we're going to be sharing this morning together. So while you're doing that this morning, grab that out of there. And while you're getting your outline ready and you're getting that going this morning, you might want to also turn your Bibles, turn on your cell phone, turn on your tablet. I don't know. Hopefully it's the Word of God. That's what the most important thing is. To 1 John chapter 1. As you turn there, I'm going to go ahead and read through this text this morning in its entirety, because we're going to be looking at verses 5 through 10. Last time I spoke, we spoke on verses 1 through 4. And so I've been kind of staying in this text because I'm kind of majoring on the short books in the New Testament. And that's where I'll kind of be. So if you want to know where I'm going, you'll find that that's probably where I'm at. So what I want to do is read through that, the whole thing, and then we're going to go back and look and see. This is an amazing text. I'm just in awe of this, of what God has done for us and is doing for us. So before I read, I want to share with you two words, though, that appear numerous times in our text today. The first one is light. See, light in the Bible represents God. It represents goodness. It represents truth. It represents life. The other word we're going to see a lot today is the word darkness. Darkness represents sin. Darkness represents evil. Darkness represents ignorance and separation from God. So now that you have a little bit better understanding of those words, it'll help us as we go together and look at the words John has penned for us that come from the Holy Spirit. So follow along with me, if you would, as I start in verse 5 of 1 John chapter 1. This is a message we have heard from him and declare to you, God is light. In him there is no darkness at all. If we claim to have fellowship with him and yet walk in the darkness, we lie. We do not live by the truth. But if we walk in the light as he is in the light, then we have fellowship with one another, and the blood of Jesus, his son, purifies us from all sin. If we claim to be without sin, we deceive ourselves, and the truth is not in us. But if we confess our sins, he is faithful, and he is just to forgive us our sins and purify us from all unrighteousness. And if we claim that we have not sinned, we make him out to be, this is a statement here, a liar, making God a liar. Woo. And his word has no place in our lives. Pray with me for a moment as we venture into God's word together. God, this morning, we're here. We want to open our hearts and our minds to the working of your Holy Spirit this morning in this place, that he would have full preeminence, that he would have full access to our hearts and lives. Bless your people as they look at your word and learn about you. I pray in Christ's name. Amen. The message we have heard. Back at verse 5 in this passage, it's the most amazing way you can think of. John starts off in verse 5 by telling us a message that he heard from God, and now he's going to give it to you. There's a lot of things to consider here. There's so many things. I probably, if I really tried hard, I could probably preach a whole sermon on the idea of just verse 5. It's an amazing text. John says, this is the message that I've heard from him, God, and declare to you. John just isn't making this up. You know, sometimes we get together with people and they decide to start talking about some deep things of God, like religion or spirituality, or somebody says, well, you know, this is what I think God is like. Well, you know, I think we should be doing this religion thing. Well, I think God's like this. Can I share something with you? Who cares what any of us thinks? You may want to write this down on your outline, by the way, because what matters is that God is really there and he's revealed himself. That's what matters, isn't it? What matters is God is really there and he's revealed himself. I mean, you might think that God's like the combo plate at the Mexican restaurant. You'd be wrong. Totally wrong. Who cares what you think what God is like? My personal opinion, your personal opinion, doesn't really amount to much, does it? But what God has revealed about himself, that's what's important. And John isn't making this up. It isn't his own personal opinions. These aren't his ideas about God. This is God's message about himself. John says, which we have heard from him, and now he's revealing it to us. And he says, now we declare it to you. What John is telling us about God is what God told himself about himself. You know, we can't be confident in our own opinions and our ideas about God unless they're founded on what God has told us about himself. John's going to lay out a fundamental principle about who God is. And if you miss everything else I say this morning, if you fall asleep or you nod off or wherever you go in that moment, please don't miss this, okay? Just latch on to this one thing, okay? Because John is going to tell you something about God. Listen to what he says. This is the message. This is the message which we have heard from him and declared to you. Here it is. There's part on your outline as well. You may write this in there. Here it is. God is light. And in him, there is zero, no darkness at all. You got that? God is light. In him is no darkness at all. You know, I like this guy, Apostle John, because he lays it out more clearly and more straightforwardly than anybody else in the Bible does about who God is. In his Gospel of John, chapter 4, he reveals the words of Jesus, and he says this, God is spirit, right? And he tells us that's something about God, right? That he's not flesh and blood. That he's not like us, he's spirit. And then John goes on to explain, those who worship him must worship him in spirit and in truth. Amen. There you go. That's what we must do. And then later on in the Epistle of John, he speaks about who God is, and he says, God is love. And that tells you something about God, doesn't it? It says that about his being, about his character, and that he's love. And he's right here now in 1 John chapter 1, verse 5. He tells you something about God, right? He says, God is light, and in him is no darkness at all. Something we need to understand here is that, first of all, we got to wipe out of our minds this idea of God that maybe sometimes it comes to us perhaps from some Eastern religions. In Eastern religions, they teach us God is both light and darkness. And that you have good and evil, you have your plus and your minus, you have your positive and your negative, you have your yin and your yang. I could go on, right? And the whole thing comes together in its totality. Well, that's who God is. That's what they tell us. And they said if we could really understand that everything is God and everything is good and everything is evil, that's, by the way, that's not biblical. That's not a perfect understanding of who God is. The Bible says that God is light, and in him is no darkness at all. He's totally light. You know, this has a real implication in our walk with him. Let me just spell it out for you. And I pray this morning I'm not being too bold or too straightforward with you, but here's something that I would encourage you to write down on your outline. If there's something wrong in your relationship with God, you know whose fault it is? It's ours, not his. He's light. And in him is no darkness at all. That means it's all our fault. We have a hard time taking that, don't we? I don't like being wrong. You know, I really don't. It goes against me. And if there's something not right, if there's something not flowing, if there's something not intimate, if there's something not straight in our relationship with God, it's not his fault. He's God. And in him is no darkness at all. He's incapable of sin. He's incapable of darkness. Darkness is the absence of light. Because God is light, in him is no darkness at all.

His name is Harold Kushner. He sought to answer that question, and you know the answer he basically came up with in his book of Why Bad Things Happen to Good People. He said this. I'm going to try not to laugh, okay? You just pray for me. He said, God can't fix everything. We have to be understanding towards God. Wait, we have to forgive him. Whoa, Harold. Can I just tell you that any approach to a relationship with God that assumes or even implies that God may be wrong or weak or perhaps be forgiven is just blasphemous. It's direct contradictory to who God is. You don't have to forgive God for anything. He is light, and in him is no darkness. If there's trouble with you and your relationship with God, it's not his fault. Reminded me of a story, you may have heard this story before, of an old couple driving down the street in their car, and they're in one of those old cars with the bench seat. Remember those? I love those bench seats. I love my wife sitting right here on the bench seat. Ah, no more bench seats. I don't know why. But they're in this car, and the husband's behind the wheel, and the wife is all the way over by the passenger door. And they're in some big old Buick, you know, or something that's about 5 feet of seat space between the husband and the wife, right? And they're driving down the road, and the wife sees these young couples coming the other way, and the wife is all snuggled up to the husband, and it's so romantic. And he's got his arm around her. Whoa, that's my girl. And they're sitting right next to each other, and she says, honey, what happened? You know, we used to ride like that all the time. Why is it that we're so far away from each other? The husband was a man of few words, and he just kind of grumped and said, I didn't move. And that's how it is on our relationship with God, isn't it? If you're distant from him, it's not his fault because he moved. It's because you have. That's on your outline. It's not because he's moved. It's because you have. He's light, and in him is no darkness at all. That's what we need to get a hold of this morning. And notice, this is going to bring the application to verse 6 of our text today. John says, if we claim that we have fellowship with him and we walk in the darkness, we lie. And we do not live out the truth because God has no darkness at all because he's light. If somebody claims to have fellowship with God and claims to have a relationship with God, and yet you walk in darkness if you're not telling the truth, you cannot, listen, write this down. You cannot walk in darkness and have fellowship with God. You can't walk in darkness and have fellowship with God. Take notice of the words that John uses in verse 6 very carefully, because it's very essential. Number one, I want you to get a hold of this truth. John says, if we say we have fellowship with him, and by the way, anybody can say they have fellowship with God, right? Yeah, they can. A lot of people say they have fellowship with God. That doesn't mean they have it, does it? You say, well, they say, and I say, another person says. Is there a way to know? Is there some way to find out if they really mean what those words are? And John's going to tell us one way, not the only way, but one way we can see if there's some truth to having fellowship with God. If we say we have fellowship with him and we walk in darkness, we have no fellowship with God. Notice the word he uses here. The word he uses is walk in darkness. That means live life in a sinful way. Listen to me carefully. Every one of us sin every day, and each one of us falls short of the glory of God in what we think, what we do, or what we say every day in some way. And you might say, well, Greg, if I sin every day, I have something I need to be forgiven of God every day. And I'm walking in darkness. And John would say, no, not really, because that word walk has the idea of a pattern of living in habitual sin, of something that you live in your environment, and you do it every single day. He isn't speaking of an occasional lapse of a lifestyle of darkness.
And if your life is a lifestyle of darkness and you say you have

0: fellowship with God, then you're not telling the truth. You may be deceived, and you may know you're lying, but you're not telling the truth. So John is not saying that a Christian may not temporarily walk in darkness. That's possible. But if their claim to fellowship with God is a sham and a lie, are you in fellowship with God this morning? I'm not asking you if you're saved. That's a totally different issue. I'm asking you, are you in fellowship with God? You say, hey, Greg, let's not talk about that, okay? Let's not go there. You might say, I got my fire insurance. I know I'm not going to hell. I'm protected. I got fire insurance policy. I'm good to go. Are you living a life of fellowship with God? Are you in a relationship with Him? Is there a breathing, active relationship with you and God the Father? He's revealed it in Jesus Christ. How can you know? Well, if you're walking in darkness, then you're not in a relationship with God the Father. He continues that thought in verse 7. This is what John says. But if we walk in the light as He is in the light, we have fellowship with one another, and the blood of Jesus, His Son, purifies us from all sin. Amen. In other words, if we walk in the light and we have fellowship with Him and we walk after His ways, this is what we have. We have fellowship with God. I don't know if you noticed it in verse 7. He says, if we walk in the light as He in the light, who do we have fellowship with now? Would you expect Him to say, we have fellowship with God? Would you expect Him to say that? But that's not what He says. He says, we have fellowship with one another. One another. That's so cool. If you have fellowship with God, guess who you're going to have fellowship with? One another. It just goes hand in hand. No fellowship with God? Very hard to have fellowship with one another. Doesn't work too well. Write this down in your notes there. It says, if you really have a relationship with God, you're going to have a relationship with God's people. It just goes together. That's all there is to it. You know, the people who go around saying, I got such a tight relationship with God, but I can't get along with any of God's people. By the way, there's something wrong with that. And John says it out. It's because he says, if you're walking the light as He is in the light and you have fellowship with one another, now listen to me carefully. I know there's all kinds, trust me, I know there's all kinds of obstacles to fellowship with one another. And you probably have been hurt by other Christians. And you've probably been burned by other Christians. And other Christians have probably spoken evil of you and mistreated you. And I'm not trying to deny that hurt this morning. I'm not trying to say that isn't there and that you haven't been wounded. I'm just saying this, that there's a greater, bigger fact than the pain or the wounding you received. And that greater fact is you're walking in the light and you have fellowship with the same God that they're having fellowship with. So John isn't denying that there's not things that can come in and potentially hinder our relationship with one another. But you have a greater fact here, and that is Jesus Christ. Greater than any of those other things. And he says, and this is amazing. Take notice of what John says. Did you see it? He says, and the blood of Jesus Christ, His Son, cleanses from all sin. In other words, this is another one on your outline this morning. You can write, fill in the blanks there. It says, if you're walking in the light, then you're having a continual cleansing of the blood of Jesus Christ in your life right now. Amen? Yeah. I don't know if you're aware of this. I don't know if you're locked into the idea, but we need, as believers, a continual cleansing in our lives. All the time. The Bible says in Romans chapter 3, verse 23, that all have sinned and come short of the glory of God. And actually, in the verb tense, the Apostle Paul used here in Romans 3, 23, what he's really saying is here, in the fullest strength, is this. For we all continually sin, and we fall short of the glory of God, brothers and sisters. We all do. We're sinners. It's a part of who we were. It's a part of what we were born into. And I'm not trying to put a big, heavy trip on everybody here this morning, but probably a few of you woke up this morning, and you've sinned since you woke up. I'm not in your house. I don't know that. Some of you say, well, of course I sinned, Greg. You should have seen my wife and I fight on the way to church. I wasn't in your car. I didn't see that. I don't know your sin. I don't want to know those things. Let me just ask you, have you glorified God perfectly since the time you woke up this morning and now you're sitting here? Well, of course, you kind of laugh and say, that Greg, he's out of his mind. What's wrong with him? How could he expect me to glorify God before I've had my first cup of coffee in the morning? I mean, I haven't even had donuts or dessert after church. That can't happen. You expect me to glorify him without that? Well, yeah, he's worthy. Guess what he's worthy of? Perfect praise. Guess what he's worthy of? Perfect honor from us. In our time of worship that we just had together a few minutes ago, I trust it was a meaningful time of worship for you and that you were able to genuinely offer a sacrifice of praise to him. But even if it wasn't the most marvelous time of worship you had, can anybody say that they have brought a perfect sacrifice of praise to God? That not for one moment were your thoughts distracted to think about lunch or what you're doing afterwards. Right now it's 11:38 in the morning and you're already thinking about lunch and what else is on your mind. You were distracted, at least temporarily. You didn't bring a perfect sacrifice of praise. I didn't bring a perfect sacrifice of praise at all. I sinned. I've fallen short of the glory of God. And you know what that means? I need to be cleansed. I need to be continually cleansed.
1: 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The Apostle John lays out some hard truths in his first letter. He says that we cannot claim to be right with God if our lives are not marked by what he loves. But if we are truly walking with him, then he is at work in us to make us more right than we can possibly imagine. 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
0: One of the most beautiful pictures I know about this, and I wish I had the time to go into it even greater extent, is this. But let me paint this picture for you briefly. It's a picture of this, when Jesus and his disciples were at the Last Supper. You remember that? Jesus is washing the disciples' feet. He's going around washing their feet, and he finally gets to Peter. Don't you love this guy? And Peter thinks, I got this one figured out. I'm supposed to be so spiritual. I'm greater than the other guys around me. And I'm going to tell Jesus, he can't wash my feet. So he says, Lord, you'll never wash my feet. And Peter's thinking, yes, I got the answer right. You know, I'm better than all the other disciples. And Jesus says, well, Peter, if I don't wash your feet, you don't have anything to do with me. And Peter says, typical, obsessive, compulsive guy that he was, always off on one stream or the other, he says, well, you know what then? Then wash all of me. Just get all of me clean. And Jesus says, no. He says, listen, you've already been cleansed once. You've already been cleansed, and then you just need to have your feet cleaned. You getting me, church? You know, it isn't how, it's when we have our sins forgiven by God. And many of you are aware, when you first came to Christ and you trusted in your life, you felt like, man, a load of sin was lifted off my shoulders. And man, what a great day. It's glorious. And you really changed. You're a different person. You've been washed clean. But every day, you're walking around in the world, the old, dusty, nasty world, and your feet, so to speak, get dirty. And they need to be continually cleansed, washed, and continue cleansed by him. Take notice in verse 7 here what it says. How are we cleansed? What does it say in verse 7? By the blood of Jesus Christ. Not his literal blood. You don't need a drop or a molecule of the literal blood of Jesus to somehow be put on your forehead or your hand that makes you clean from sin. No, it's not his literal blood, but his literal death in our place. It's the literal wrath of God that has been poured on him on our behalf. This is something you want to write down in your outline as well. His blood paid for our sin, past, present, and future. It's all paid for. I'm waiting. Amen. You better be thankful. I am. And I want to give you a word of comfort as well this morning. Listen to me carefully, because I know for a fact there's probably somebody's heart here this morning that's burdened by this. The work of Jesus on the cross just doesn't deal with guilt of sin that might send you to hell. It deals with the stain of the sin that would hinder our continual relationship with him. When the need to come to God often with the simple plea, Lord, cleanse me by the blood of Jesus. Not because we haven't been cleansed before, but because, here's the reason why on your outline, we need to be continually cleansed to enjoy a continual relationship with God. It has to happen all the time. And you can't do that all the time. Trust me, I can't. But we need it. And the words in verse 7 bring us to this point. And if you look at verse 7, it says, the blood of Jesus, his son, cleanses us. But there's two more important words that I want you to see that he focuses on here. And these two words are this, all sin. All sin. If you write in your Bible this morning, you need to underline that, all sin. But I need to ask you something more importantly is, if you underline it, do you mean it? Do you believe his blood has cleansed you from all sin? Because we can be cleansed by the work of Jesus on the cross on behalf of all our sin. From the sin that we inherited from Adam, from the sins that you have committed as a kid, from the sins of growing up, and the sins against our fathers, and the sins against our mothers, and the sins against our brothers and our sisters, and sins against your husbands, and sins against your wives, and sins against our children, and sins against our employers, and sins against our employees, and sins against our friends, and sins against our enemies. You want me to go on? Huh. They can all be cleansed by the blood of Jesus. That really struck me because I don't know if you've seen it as you drive around. I drive every day to Fort Lauderdale and back. And I see this bumper sticker on a car. And it says this, the blood of Jesus. You seen that? What are they trying to say there? What they're trying to say and what I'm getting is that the blood of Jesus cleanses us from all sin. All sin. They can be cleansed. Lying, cheating, stealing, adultery, swearing, drugs, booze, promiscuity, all gone, all sin forgiven. Sins that haunt me every day, sins that I don't even know I did, covered, done. Praise God. Listen, on your outline it says this, praise God, all sin can be cleansed by the blood of Jesus. Not a single reason in the world why anybody needs to walk out of here this morning haunted by the guilt of the cloud of sin. You right now can be forgiven by the blood of Jesus. Hallelujah. I do want you to notice something else verse 7 doesn't say. It doesn't say that Jesus' blood cleanses us from sin. It says it cleanses us from all sin. It's in the present tense. It's not in the future tense. In other words, today, right now, right while you're living, right while you're breathing. It doesn't say that one day we might be cleansed, or maybe it's going to be an accomplished fact. We don't hope that one day we'll be cleansed from what Jesus did on the cross for us. It's right now, today. I can receive the cleansing, as the Bible says, and I can be made white as snow. There are some things that happen in our lives that are so striking to us that our minds start to tell us, did that really happen or not? You know, we always want to deny that it ever happened, and we try to justify trying to make it real. We think that we could maybe turn back the clock and change it where it never happened. Hear me clearly this morning. The cleansing blood of Jesus can turn back the clock and can make us clean, like white as snow, like it never happened. He said, it's as far as the east is from the west. It's gone. Don't let Satan fool you. It's not here anymore. It's gone. Though your sins be as scarlet, I make them white as snow. It's what the Bible says. The cleansing blood of Jesus can do that. And John is going to talk more about this idea of confession and cleansing in verse 8. Look at what he says in verse 8. If we say we have no sin, we deceive ourselves and the truth is not in us. We need to think very carefully about what John's saying here. Because I bet if I were to sit down and pull every one of you, or even everybody that I meet on the street, if I were to go to you and if I introduce people at the shopping mall or wherever, and I put a microphone in front of them and I said, do you believe you're perfect? I say that because, you know, you think there's no way that, no, nobody can be perfect. But it reminds me of a chorus of a song that used to go like this. Oh, Lord, it's hard to be humble when you're perfect in every way. I can't wait to look in the mirror because I get better looking each day. To know me is to love me. I must be a heck of a man. Oh, Lord, it's hard to be humble, but I'm doing the best that I can. Nobody's perfect. Everybody will agree, right? You ask that question and say, no, nobody's perfect, that's for sure. But if I went around and I asked the question, do you believe you're a sinner? I bet you I get a much different reply. You see, we all agree with the idea. Oh, yeah, Greg, we're not perfect. We all make mistakes. But that's a different thing from saying, I'm a sinner. John introduces us to this idea of walking in the light and being cleansed for sin. But he doesn't for a moment tell us that a Christian can be sinlessly perfect. No such thing. That's that idea. It hasn't come up too much in the modern world today, but there have been times in church history where this doctrine has come up around people that Christians can be sinlessly perfect. And there have been Christians who have taught that, that you can come to a place of perfect perfection in your Christian life, where you just stop sinning and you don't sin anymore. Let me tell you a story about that. Probably not true, but it's one of these good stories. It's about a preacher named Charles Spurgeon, who lived about 100 years ago in England. He was at a dinner and some guy came up to him and started claiming that how for the past 5 years he had walked in sinless perfection. And for the past 5 years he had not sinned. And again, this story is, maybe it's not true, but it's funny. Okay, so the guy sits down after dinner and Spurgeon supposedly went over, picked up a pitcher of ice water and dumped it on the guy's head. And the guy really got ticked off. And Spurgeon just laughed and said, there goes 5 years of sinless perfection down the drain. You know, nobody walks in 5 years of sinless perfection. And if we say we have no sin, we deceive ourselves and the truth's not in us. But I don't think that's the problem. You know, people don't walk around saying, I'm sinlessly perfect. I haven't met any lately at all. But how many really of us think that we sin? I know we're all willing to say, look, I make mistakes. I'm not perfect. I'm only human. But be honest, when we say things like that, what are we doing? We're excusing ourselves from reality. We're defending ourselves. Sorry, man, I'm just human, you know? It's much different than say this. I'm a sinner, and I say that I have no sin or refuse to acknowledge that I'm a sinner. It puts you in a very dangerous place. Very dangerous place. Do you know why? I'm glad you ask. Because God's merciful and God's grace is extended to sinners. And if you don't recognize you're a sinner, you're not going to receive God's mercy and grace. It doesn't say that God's mercy and grace is extended to mistakes. It doesn't say that it's extended to the I'm the only human crowd or nobody's perfect crowd. It's extended only to sinners. And we need to realize victory and the power and the real forgiveness it comes from saying, I'm going to say this, I'm a really great sinner. That's not saying I'm a good at it. Maybe I'm better than I think. But I'm a great sinner. But you know what? I got a great Savior who cleanses me from all sin. I wonder why we're so hard to believe we're sinners. We sometimes say it because, you know, we're spiritual. There's a story about a preacher. He's talking with a lady A lady says to the preacher in a very spiritual tone, "You know, Pastor, I'm a great sinner." And the pastor says, "Yeah, I know you're a great sinner." And the lady gets all offended. And she was fine as long as she was saying about herself. Well, that's very spiritual. But as soon as the point's really brought home to her, she thinks, "Well, maybe I'm not that bad after all, Pastor." Write this down in your notes. We are great sinners, but we have a great Savior. Hallelujah. And I think Satan gets involved here too, because he has two different strategies here. The first strategy is to convince us, first of all, we're not really sinners, that we're mistaken, or we don't live in a perfect place, or I'm the only human, I make mistakes. If he's convinced you of that, he's done something. He's convinced you that you're not dealing with what you need to deal with God. And the other strategy he has is to convince you that you are a sinner, and it leads you into despair. And the most beautiful place to be is this: I'm a great sinner who has a great Savior in Jesus Christ. Verse 8, John says on this thought, he says, "If we claim to be without sin, we deceive ourselves and the truth is not in us." Don't be deceived by Satan. Look at verse 9 with me. He says, "If we confess our sin, he is faithful and just to forgive us our sins and purify us from all unrighteousness." I can't read that verse with kind of getting a special feeling inside, and I'll tell you why. When I was very young, I gave my life to Christ when I was 7 years old. I was raised in a Christian home. My parents were Christians. They took me to church every Sunday morning, Sunday evening, Wednesday evening, mowed the grass on Saturday, everything. I knew church. But one thing early in my life that I was involved in different youth things and different ministry things was this: memorizing scripture. And it's helped me all my life. And this is one of the key verses that helped me do that. It simply says, if we confess our sin, he's faithful and just to forgive us our sin and cleanse us from all unrighteousness. That has been a blessing to me my whole life. But it begins with confession. You see, sin is present. It need not remain a hindrance to my relationship with God. I can find complete cleansing. I can be cleansed from all unrighteousness as I confess my sin. Simply stated, confess means that you agree with God about it. Do you agree with God and his opinion of your sin? Jesus told a story in Luke chapter 18 about two guys who came to pray. One was a really religious guy, and the other guy that came standing next to him wasn't religious at all. The guy next to him was a notorious sinner, and so the religious guy stands before God, and he says, "Lord, I thank you for what a godly man I am. I thank you for all the good things I do and all the people I help, and most of all, I thank you that I'm not like this filthy sinner standing next to me." The notorious sinner came, the Bible says, and he beat his breast. He beat his chest. He was so moved that he simply said to God, "Be merciful to me, a sinner." And Jesus said, that man's prayer was answered. And that man went home justified because he agreed with God of who he was. When the religious man was standing up there telling God how great he was, do you think God was going, "Yeah, right, man. Yeah, you're a pretty good dude. Yeah, you're doing some good things"? No. That's not what God was saying. God was saying, "Come on, who do you think you really are?" But when the other man said, "God, be merciful to me, a sinner," God said, "You're right. You're right. That's who you are. And I give you my grace and I give you my forgiveness." And by the way, John says, if we confess our sins, the term here in the continual sense of the verb tense. In other words, he means if we keep on confessing, if we can make a continual confession, our entire lives should be a continual confession before the Lord, continually asking his forgiveness. I need to touch on a point here that may seem abstract or kind of out there to some of you, but I think it's important that I say this. Please understand this. Listen to me very, very carefully. Some of you are going to listen to this and you're going to think, "Greg, you're way off." Listen to me carefully. Please understand that our sins are not forgiven because we confess. Do you hear me? Let me say that again. Write this down. Understand that our sins are not forgiven because we confess them. Let me ask you, have you confessed every sin that you've ever committed every time when you fallen short of the glory of God? There's not enough time in the day. All we'd be doing would be confessing all the time. So you would need to just quit your job, quit everything you're doing, and spend it just confessing our sin. And then still, you would not get it all in. And there's probably that one sin you forgot to confess. And while you end up in hell because you didn't basically confess that sin, one sin for forgiveness. No way. We're not forgiven because we confessed. We're forgiven because our punishment was put on the Lord Jesus and we're cleansed by his blood. You were saved and he takes care of all your sin. Once and for all. Done. You may sin right now. You may be sinning, thinking a wrong thought about somebody at this very moment. It's covered by Christ. What breaks in that, what he's saying, John's saying is, your confession needs to keep your relationship with God right. Why does John put this emphasis on confession here? Because it's vital to maintaining a relationship with God in the context that John's speaking from. There's some of you who are here this morning that are hindered in your relationship with God because there's sin in your life and you won't confess it. I don't have to tell you what it is. You know what it is. The Holy Spirit's speaking to you, if not shouting to your heart. And he's saying, confess that sin this morning. You have to confess sin. Why? Because you go to hell? No. No way. I'm not talking about that this morning. It's because you won't have fellowship with God the way you need to have a relationship with him. Until you confess that sin and receive his cleansing and have fellowship restored. Now, I could go through a big laundry list here this morning of sin and hope something clicks in your mind. I don't have to do that because, you know what? The Holy Spirit is the convictor of sin, not me. That's his job. He's shining, though, a spotlight in your life right now and saying, there it is. Greg, there it is. Confess this sin and have your relationship restored. We need to learn to confess sin because most confession of sin that I hear today is weak and wimpy. God's got to scratch his head and wonder, what are they trying to say? You know what I'm talking about? The kind of confession that goes like this. Well, Lord, if maybe I might have done something wrong to forgive you, then I'm sorry. But you know, maybe you could see your way to forgive me. What do you mean, maybe, or kind of, or something? Listen, you either sinned or you didn't. Instead, be like the tax collector who said to God, be merciful to me, a sinner. Like David said when he confronted by the prophet Nathan about his great sin with Bathsheba and the murder of Uriah. He simply said, I have sinned before the Lord. Make it plain, make it straightforward, and call yourself for what you are and throw yourself on the mercy of God, and he will forgive you. In verse 9, it says, if we confess our sin, he's faithful and just to forgive us. Because of Jesus' works of righteousness of God, he's our friend. It would be unfair for him not to forgive you. Is there anybody who's here this morning that would say God's unfair? Was there anybody here this morning that would say God's not faithful? Is there anybody here this morning that says God's not just? Without question, he is. And because Jesus took the penalty on your behalf, he will forgive you and me. In our legal system, we have such a thing that's called double jeopardy. You can't put a person in double jeopardy. In other words, you can't try a person twice for the same crime once you've become declared not guilty. They can't say, well, we didn't like how that trial went, so let's have another one. God won't do the same thing to you either. If your sin has been dealt with and it's been judged in Jesus on the cross, God's not going to say, well, you know what? I think we need to do it again. No, it's been dealt with. It's been dealt with forever at the cross. So we have a glorious promise. And here it is in verse 9. If we confess our sin, he's faithful and just to forgive us our sin and cleanse us from all unrighteousness. If we say we have not sinned, we make him a liar and his word is not in us. I think each of us should be uncomfortable with the idea this morning of calling God a liar. I don't think I'm going to find any volunteers, right? I'm not going to ask for a raise of hands or anybody who wants to call God a liar here this morning. I'm not going to do that. If we say we have not sinned and we don't need this continual cleansing by the blood of Jesus, guess what you're doing? You're calling God a liar. I know how John ends this verse. He says that we have not sinned, we make him a liar, and his word is not in us. You remember the last time I spoke in a morning service, we were taking a look at verses 1 through 4 in this text of 1 John chapter 1. Jesus told us who the word of life was. At the end of the verse 1, and who was the word of life? Who did he say is the word of life? Who is it? Who is it, class? Jesus Christ. He's the word of life. So I think it's interesting that at the verse of 10, John says, his word is not in us if we deny we've sinned. I wonder if Jesus is in us if we're denying we're sinners. Last thing I'll have you write down this morning is this. If we refuse to see sin in us, we basically show that Jesus, the word, is not in us. What a wonderful promise we have before us this morning. Can you imagine being forgiven? I just wonder also on the opposite side of that, that there's any more terrible word in the English language than this, the simple word unforgiven. If a person is unforgiven, there's no chance. There's no cleansing. There's no restoration. The Bible says you can be cleansed, and the cleansing that was provided by the work of Jesus Christ on the cross, it isn't just for the person who comes to Jesus for the first time. It's for all of us who are walking with Jesus. But know that when we sin, we can have that sin cleansed and come right with his relationship again. I hope this morning you're encouraged to get things right with God right now, this morning. My prayer, and I believe the Apostle Paul's letter this morning, is that you make a confession of sin or sins to God and clear anything out of your life that would hinder you in your relationship with God and others. So this morning, as I close in prayer, I'm going to give you an opportunity just to be there, to silently take a moment before you leave here. Just get it done and confess your sin before God and restore your relationship with him. Let's pray. God, this morning, pretty bold statements that John makes here, stuff that we have to kind of gulp about and think about our own lives and where we are and who we are and who we claim to be. God, this morning, I know in my life, I can't deny it. I have to be truthful with myself that I am a great sinner, but I need a great Savior, and I have one in Jesus Christ. And I pray for those that are here this morning right now that are taking that time to say, Lord, these are some areas I know I've been needing to deal with you. I confess them before you this morning. I'm asking you to forgive me, a sinner. I'm asking you to cleanse me by the blood of Jesus Christ and restore to me the fellowship that you promise through Jesus Christ. Thank you this morning, Lord, for your word. Thank you for the truth of it. Thankful that we can walk in the light as God is light. We don't have to walk in the darkness without having the light of life in us. God bless your people as they walk with you, as they live for you, and as they deal with the things that come into their life that they need to deal with you. And I thank you for your work in each of our lives. In Christ's name, amen.
1: Thank you for listening today. God is calling us to be something that is difficult in a fallen world. But as we truly follow Christ, God adds all his power to help us. We invite you to join us for some discussion about the message. With us are Sam Chess, Senior Pastor, Mitchell McGar, Pastor of Student Ministries, Kevin Pierce, Pastor of Outreach and Evangelism.
2: Pastor Greg brought out in this sermon about how God reveals himself, and that really is just so important. We often talk about the characteristics of God or the attributes of God as if there's something God has. In this particular case, God is light. This passage starts out with, God is light, and in him there is no darkness at all. And our minds tend to say about that, or God is love, or God is faithful. We tend to think these are characteristics God has. They're not. They're what God is. They're who God is. When we start talking about God being light, it's not something that he has. It's something he is. And then the beauty of all that is he passes that on to us. It's just stunning that the characteristics that God has are the characteristics he then wants to pass on to us. Like love. God doesn't have love. God is love. And that any love that we experience in this world, that love comes from the source, and the source is God himself. And it struck me not long ago, faithfulness, something God wants out of us. He doesn't have faithfulness. He is faithfulness. All faithfulness comes from God. So the beauty of this relationship that we have with God is that he so much wants to take the characteristics that make up his very character, and he wants to put them inside of us until they begin to show up. When people see us, they begin to see the character of God. They see the faithfulness of God. They see the love of God. And they see the light of God shining through us. What an amazing thing that is.
1: I absolutely love this epistle of John from which Pastor Greg was speaking. And the weird thing about loving it is I love it even though it's profoundly uncomfortable. The apostle sets the bar so high that it almost feels unattainable. I can remember being in Bible college and studying through this book and genuinely questioning my relationship with Jesus and even my relationship with my then fiance, because I was wrestling what love actually looks like. Here's the problem that we can have when we read things like, if you say you have fellowship and you sin, you don't. If you say you love God, but you don't actively pursue other brothers in love and other sisters in love, then you don't love God. And we can reduce this in our minds to this list of things that we have to do to make things right with God. The problem is, God had already told his people throughout the Old Testament that those rules, those things that we do, cannot make us right. Matter of fact, Jesus' coming was not about the rules that are made. It's about the relationship that we have. The God of the universe becomes like us so he can save us, so we can be in right relationship with him. So you see, getting things right with God, that doesn't happen because you have a to-do list. It comes because you draw near and intimately love the Savior. And when you do this, you begin to love the things that he loves. So here's the wrinkle. How many of you are sitting there thinking, man, things just aren't right with God because I'm not doing this, or I am doing this, or all of those things? I would encourage you, learn who Jesus is, dive into it, cry out for a deep and abiding, passionate relationship with him. Because if you listen to what Pastor Greg said, he talked about relationship. Being right with God means being in relationship with him.
3: By way of reminder, Pastor Greg did a masterful job on this sermon. But he started off the sermon reading 1 John 1, 5 through 10. I'll just read the back half of this in 7 on. But if we walk in the light as he is in the light, we have fellowship with one another, and the blood of Jesus, his son, purifies us from all sin. If we claim to be without sin, we deceive ourselves and the truth is not in us. If we confess our sins, here's the biggie, he is faithful and just and will forgive us our sins and purify us, cleanse us from all unrighteousness. And if we claim we have not sinned, we make him out to be a liar, and his word is not in us. This is so pivotal. We live so much in a world that, oh, we're just sinners. We're just broken down sinners. And I'm here to say, no, you're not. If you are in Christ, you are a saint. You are, by his grace and for his glory, a blood-bought saint. You're not some broken down sinner anymore. Yes, do we sin? Yes. But it's not our identity. We don't sin because we get our jollies out of it. We don't sin because we love it more than God. We love God more than our sin. So when we sin, we're mortified by it. As John Owen once put it, we kill sin before sin kills us. So we hate sin. It is a deadly enemy. It seeks to poison. But when we put our eyes on Christ and we fix our eyes on Christ and we realize and we recognize that he has cleansed us of our sin, it means that we are reconciled. We are redeemed. We are set free. We are brought before the throne room of God, clean before him. Not because of us, not because of our good works, but because of Christ and his shed blood on our behalf. So we are saints bought with the precious blood of Jesus Christ. And guess what? We then get to walk in good works fashioned for us before the foundation of the world. So to be cleansed, to be purified from all unrighteousness, it means to walk in a manner that is worthy of the gospel. It means to surrender our lives each day to the throne room of God for his glory and for the eternal good of others. Let's pray together. Heavenly Father, thank you for this reality. Thank you for your truth. Thank you that we are blood-bought saints. Thank you that we are set apart for your service and for your work, for your eternal work. May we be honorable vessels in all that we do. In Jesus' name, amen.
1: 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John said that if we walk in the light, we have fellowship with one another and we are being cleansed. 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And that walking happens only in a local church. 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For more information, please visit our website. Grace Emmanuel is a Bible-teaching, Bible-believing, fellowshipping church with ministry to children, youth, young adults, families, and our seniors, all making up a wonderful family of believers called by Jesus to follow close, to love well, to serve strong, and to reach far. Are you far from God? Is your life marked by patterns that are not right? God has made a way for you to be right. That comes through faith-filled surrender to Jesus. And nothing prevents this except your yes. Please say yes to Jesus, and please visit with us soon.

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0: Hello, I'm Charles Stanley. God is amazing in so many ways. 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

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The Prayer and Share fundraisers. 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The beginning of 2 weeks of live sharing with you, our WCNO family. 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Call in and tell us what God has put on your heart to give. You have a prayer or a testimony? Let us know. For more information, you can reach us at 772-221-1100.

0: Baruch Hashem Adonai. Blessed is the name of the Lord. This is Cynthia Westwood for such a time as this. I saw a picture postcard of the end of the Second World War. It said, if you hate America, the airport is open. We don't burn the flag, we fold it over the caskets of the men who gave you the right to complain. Amen. And those words made me say, oh my God. For such a time as this, prophecy is accelerating, so much so that I am staying strictly in the Word of God. So, the Lord says to you, you whom I, the Lord, have taken from the ends of the earth and called from its remotest parts and said to you, you are my servant. I have chosen you and have not rejected you. Do not fear anything, for I am with you. Do not be afraid, for I am your God. I will strengthen you. Be assured, I will help you. I will certainly take hold of you with my righteous right hand. Indeed, all those who are angry with you will be put to shame and humiliated. Those who strive against you will be as nothing and will perish. You shall search for those who quarrel with you, but you will not find them. They who war against you will be as nothing at all. For I, the Lord, keep hold of your right hand. I am the Lord who says to you, do not fear, I will help you. In fact, I have made you a new sharp threshing instrument with sharp edges. You will thresh the mountains and crush them and make the hills like chaff. If you would like Jesus to be your Lord and Savior, ask with me now. Holy Spirit, show me Jesus and let Jesus be seen in me, and now Holy Spirit will do the rest. I pray God's divine protection and guidance over President Donald J. Trump, his cabinet and advisors, and everything pertaining to them. And if you would like to join me and our ministry for prayer, worship and the word, come to 1006 Midway Road, Fort Pierce, 34982 at 7 p.m. the second and fourth Wednesday of October, and allow El Shaddai to move in your life. 772-344-8485. I look forward to seeing you there. Israel and the United States of America and the United Kingdom, the Lord bless you and keep you. The Lord make his face shine upon you and be gracious to you. The Lord turn his face toward you and give you peace. Hallelujah. Common sense is still a wonderful thing. And I declare that the eagle soars in its rightful place, and the lion roars from Israel, and England's lion heart walks on solid ground. Shalom, shalom.
1: Hi, God bless all of you at WCNO. I try to listen up here in the Fort Pierce area. I really enjoy the Grace Emmanuel Church and also Charles Stanley. I'm so glad that you broadcast his messages too. God bless all of you and have you in my thoughts and prayers, all that you do. And thank you for the good music that you provide too. Have a good week ahead. Pray for the seniors like me and all this nation. God bless you.

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0: Hi, family. This is Nanette. I'm the co-host, well, one of the co-hosts from Hidden Places. And I'm excited that I have the opportunity to encourage our givers, not only to give more, but those who haven't given to give. Why is that important to me? Because personally, my mother was affected by the radio station. One night, she was driving and she started scanning the radio. And there was a voice that she heard. And that voice caused her to stop and listen. So first, a Christian radio station was made known to her. Secondly, the person that was speaking spoke directly to her heart. That caused the very church that was hosting this woman of God to go to that church that evening. Guys, she went to that church that evening because something was said on that radio broadcast. That brought salvation to her, and that actually caused her to be part of that church. She became a disciple of the Lord. This is what your giving does. This is what happens when the gospel can go forth through a Christian broadcast that can never be replaceable. Amen.
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2: This is Donna True with True Reflections on Aging with Grace. Listen as I share a very important point with you concerning critical issues of the aging experience. Are you a caregiver for someone whose memory is changing? We have lots of tips for you that may make your daily life easier. It is important that safety be at the forefront of your mind. Let's talk about safety at home. One of the first things that comes to mind is the use of the stove or microwave. We assume that adults know not to use tinfoil in the microwave. We assume that adults will hear the whistle of the tea kettle when the water boils and turn the stove off. When there is short-term memory loss, all of these assumptions should be tossed in the wind. It's a new world, and you, the caregiver, will need to update your expectations. Their brain is changing, and it's not their choice and not their fault. Some people have opted to turn the appliances off at the circuit breaker box if they are not there to supervise. Did you know there is a book written by architect Mark Warner specifically about Alzheimer's proofing your home? Safety goes far beyond the kitchen. It's almost like child-proofing your home, but you must remember that you are dealing with an adult who deserves dignity and respect. Expect the unexpected. Things will not always be the way they used to be, and they may not make sense. It's a new world with a new set of rules. There are numerous support groups available both in person and online. Seek one near you. They can offer life-saving ideas. Did I say something today that got your attention? I'm Donna True, and I can be reached at 772-223-7800. Council on Aging of Martin County at the Kane Center. That's 772-223-7800.

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Let us live boldly in the hands of God, beloved. But remember, don't tell the lost world that Jesus loves them until you're ready to love them too. For more information, call 772-341-8271.

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1: 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Dad up!

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Hope to see you there.

For the Lord himself shall descend from heaven with a shout, and with the voice of an archangel, and the trump of God, and the dead in Christ shall rise first. Then we which are alive and remain will be caught up together with them in the clouds to meet the Lord Jesus in the air, and so shall we ever be with the Lord. Therefore, wherefore, comfort one another with these words. Good morning, saints. Today is a special day. Today is our first Monday morning until we meet again broadcast. From now on, you can join us Mondays and Wednesday mornings at 2 a.m. I am so glad you are here this morning or whenever you're listening in. This is the day that the Lord has made, and we will rejoice and be glad in it. It's a choice, saints. Let's pray. Heavenly Father, we just thank you for our gathering this morning. We're just praying that you will bless us and we will enjoy our presence, the Holy Spirit presence. It says where two or three are gathered in your name, that you are in the midst. And we just praise and worship you. And we just look forward to our fellowship together. Our Father who art in heaven, hallowed be thy name. Thy kingdom come, your will be done on earth as it is in heaven. Give us this day, Lord, our daily bread, and forgive us of our trespasses as we forgive those others who trespass against us. Father, lead us not into temptation, but deliver us and our families from all evil. For yours is the kingdom, the power, the glory forever and ever. Amen. Let's get started, saints. Okay, we're going to be reading from Psalms 40. So if a lot of times, saints, if you want to get a pen, paper, and jot down some scriptures or where we're reading from so you can go back and resonate and read into it further or share it with others, I would suggest that. That's a good thing to do. Psalms 40, faith preserving in faith. Faith preserving in trial. Number one, I wait patiently for the Lord, and he inclined to me and heard my voice. He also brought me out of the horrible pit, out of the miry clay, and set my feet upon a rock and established my steps. He has put a new song in my mouth, praise to our God. Many will see and fear it and will trust in the Lord. Blessed is that man who makes the Lord his trust and does not respect the proud, nor such as turn aside to lies. Many, O Lord my God, are your wonderful works which you have done, and your thoughts towards us cannot be recounted to you in order. If I would declare and speak of them, there would be more than can be numbered. Sacrifice and offerings you did not desire. My ears you have opened. Burnt offerings and sin offerings you do not require. Then I said, behold, I come, and in the scroll of the book it is written of me. I delight to do your will, O my God, and your law is within my heart. I have proclaimed the good news of righteousness and the great assembly. Indeed, I do not restrain my lips. O Lord, you yourself know. This is a prophecy about the Messiah. I have not hidden your righteousness within my heart. I have declared your faithfulness and your salvation. I have not concealed your loving kindness and your truth from the great assembly. When the Messiah came, he did these things. This is a prophecy. Do not withhold your tender mercies from me, O Lord. Let your loving kindness and your truth continually preserve me. And this extends to the body of Christ. For innumerable evils have surrounded me, and they did surround Christ as well as the believers today. My iniquities have overtaken me so that I am not able to look up. This is what David is saying. They are more than the hairs of my head. Therefore, my heart fails me. David had fallen away from the Lord, and he repented. And he's crying out to God for mercy. Be pleased, O Lord, to deliver me.
O Lord, make haste to help me. Let them be ashamed and brought to mutual confusion who seek to destroy my life. Remember, David's own son was trying to kill him. Let them be driven backward and brought to dishonor who wish me evil. And we can, this is happening to the church, to the believer. And we can stand on these promises. Let them be confounded because of their shame, who say to me, aha, let all those who seek you rejoice and be glad in you, that such as love your salvation say continually, the Lord be magnified. But I am poor and needy, yet the Lord thinks upon me. You are my help and my deliverer. Do not delay, O my God. That is the psalm written by David. Praise the Lord. To the chief musician, a song of David, it says. Okay, saints, next is God's promises for your every need. King James Version, what to do when you feel lonely? There's a lot of people that are really feeling lonely. Even when they're in a crowd of people, they still feel alone. So these are some scriptures. Let your conduct be without covetousness. Be content with such things as you have. For he himself has said, I will never leave you nor forsake you. Hebrews 13:5. Teaching them to observe all things that I have commanded you. And lo, I am with you always, even into the end of the age. Amen. Matthew 28:30. For the Lord will not forsake his people for his great name's sake, because it has pleased the Lord to make you his people. 1 Samuel 12:22. Fear not, for I am with you. Do not be dismayed, for I am your God. I will strengthen you. Yes, I will help you. I will uphold you with my righteous right hand. Praise the Lord. Isaiah 41:10. I will not leave you orphans. I will come to you. This is what Jesus said, his promise. John 14:18. It says, let not your heart be troubled, for you believe in God, you also in me. That's what Christ said, John 14:1. The eternal God is your refuge, and underneath are his everlasting arms. I will thrust out the enemy from before you. I will say, destroy, Deuteronomy 33:27. He heals the brokenhearted, and he binds up their wounds. So if you're brokenhearted, pray to the Lord, pray to God. He will heal that. Psalms 147:3. Who shall separate us from the love of Christ? Shall tribulation, or distress, or persecution, or famine, nakedness, or perils, or sword? As it is written, for your sake we are killed all day long. We are counted as sheep for the slaughter. Yet in all these things, we are more than conquerors through him, Jesus, who loved us. For I am persuaded that neither death, nor life, nor angels, nor principalities, nor powers, nor things present, nor things to come, nor height, nor depth, nor any other created thing shall be able to separate us from the love of God, which is in Christ Jesus our Lord. Romans 8:35-39. For the Lord is your God. He is a merciful God. He will not forsake you, nor destroy you, nor forget the covenant of your fathers, which he has sworn to them. Deuteronomy 4:31. This is the covenant with the Jewish people. And because Jesus came and the Jews didn't accept him, he extended the salvation to the Gentiles. So we're spiritual Jews in a way. We're born into the family of God spiritually. Be strong and of good courage. Do not fear nor be afraid of them.
for the Lord your God. He is the one who goes with you. He will not leave you nor forsake you. These are wonderful promises. These are wonderful promises, those that believe in God and accepted Jesus Christ. Deuteronomy 31:6. For my father and my mother's sake, even though my father and my mother forsake me, then the Lord will take care of me. Psalms 27:10. So if you're not alone, church, you're not alone. Okay, God loves us. God loves all of us. But many reject him. For the mountains shall depart and all the hills be removed. But my kindness shall not depart from you, nor shall my covenant of peace be removed, says the Lord, who has mercy on you. Isaiah 54:10. These are promises to those who accept God, accept Jesus, accept the plan of salvation. I mean, I don't know why people turn away from the Lord, casting all your cares upon him, for he cares for you. 1 Peter 5:7. God is our refuge and strength, a very present help in the time of trouble. Psalms 46:1. Okay, saints, now we're going to be reading our daily devotion, 365 devotions, Jesus Always, Embracing Joy in His Presence by Sarah Young. Okay, it says here, this is paraphrasing the scriptures, and this is Jesus, the word. It says, this is paraphrasing, I want you to have no fear of bad news. The only way to accomplish this feat is to have a steadfast trusting in me, which is Jesus. There is an abundance of bad news in the world, but you don't have to be afraid of it. Instead, confidently rely on me. Believe in me. Find encouragement in my sacrificial death on the cross and my miraculous resurrection. I, your living Savior, am Almighty God. I am sovereign over global events, and I am still in control. When things around you or in the world seem to be spinning out of control, come to me and pour out your heart. Instead of fretting and fuming, put your energy into praying. Come to me, not only for comfort, but also for direction. I will help you find a way forward. Moreover, I take your prayers into account as I govern your planet in ways far, far beyond your understanding. Don't dread bad news or let it spook you. Instead, keep your heart steadfast and calm through confident trust in me. So that was paraphrasing. It comes from the scriptures. Psalms 112:7. He will have no fear of bad news. His heart is steadfast, trusting in the Lord. Isaiah 4:10. Yes, the sovereign Lord

Prince of Peace. Praise the Lord. Okay, saints, we're going to be reading from Bible Promises for You, and it's about the future, scriptures on the future, God's promises, as it is written, what no eye have seen, what no ear has heard, and what no human mind has conceived, the things God has prepared for those who love Him. These are the things God has revealed to us by His Holy Spirit, the Holy Ghost. 1 Corinthians 2, 9 and 10. Our citizenship is in heaven. Yeah, it's not here. Our citizenship is in heaven, and we are eagerly await a Savior from there, the Lord Jesus Christ, who, by the power that entrusted Him to endure everything is under His control, will transform our lowly bodies so that they will be able to look like His glorious body. Wow, that's huge, saints. Philippians 3, 20, 21. Listen, I will tell you a mystery. We will not all sleep. That means die. We will all be changed, but we all will be changed in a flash, and a twinkling of an eye, and the last trumpet, for the trumpet will sound, and the dead will be raised imperishable, and we will be changed. Praise the Lord. 1 Corinthians 15, 51 and 52. We are children of God, and what we will be has not yet been made known. But we know that when Christ appears, we shall be like Him, for we shall see Him as He is. 1 John 3 and 2. Wow. I know the plans that I have for you, declares the Lord. Plans to prosper you and not harm you. Plans to give you hope and a future. Jeremiah 29 and 11. These are amazing promises, church. The plans of the Lord stand firm forever, and the purposes of His heart through all generations. Psalms 33:11. Why do you not even know what will happen tomorrow? What is your life? You are a mist. It appears for a little while and then vanishes. Instead, you ought to say, if it is the Lord God's will, we will live and do this and do that. James 4, 14 and 15. Now we have God's promises and answers. It says we need to offer encouragement, and that's what our program is all about, offering encouragement to others. Rejoice with those who rejoice. Weep with those who weep. Be of the same mind towards one another. Do not set your mind on high things, but associate with the humble. Do not be wise in your own opinion. Romans 12, 15 and 16. Therefore, comfort each other and edify one another, just as you also are doing. 1 Thessalonians 5, 11. Therefore, let us pursue the things which makes for peace, and the things by which one can edify and encourage one another. Romans 14, 19. Let us consider one another in order to stir up love and good works, not forsaking to assemble yourselves together as in the manner of some, but exhortation one another, and so much the more as you see the day approaching, the day the return of the Lord Jesus. Hebrews 10, 24, 25. If we walk in light as He, Jesus, is in the light, we have fellowship with one another, and the blood of Jesus Christ, His Son, cleanses us from all sin. 1 John 1 and 7. If, then, you were raised with Christ spiritually, seek the things which are above, where Christ is sitting at the right hand of God. Set your mind on things above, not on things of the earth. Colossians 3, 1 and 2.

are my hiding place. You shall preserve me from trouble. You shall surround me with songs of deliverance. Psalms 32:7. Do not fear, little flock, for it is your Father's good pleasure to give you his kingdom, heaven, glory. Luke 12:32. May the Lord of peace, God himself, give you peace always in every way. There's a lot of people that don't have peace. We're learning how you can have peace. 2 Thessalonians 3:16. God has sent his only begotten Son into this world that we might live through Jesus. 1 John 4:9. Praise the Lord. Okay, saints, now we're going to have our hymnals, All-American Church hymnal. I just love these hymnals. They are like poetry. And this was written in this song was written in 1953 by Elmo Mercer, Each Step I Take. And it says, each step I take, my Savior goes before me, and with his loving hand, he leads the way. And with each breath I whisper, I adore thee. Oh, what joy to walk with him each day. At times I feel my faith beginning to waver, when up ahead I see the chasm wide. It's then I turn and look up to my Savior, and I am strong when he is by my side. I trust in God no matter comes what may. For life eternal is in his hand. He holds the key that opens up the way that will lead me to the promised land. Each step I take, I know that he will guide me to higher ground he ever leads me on. Until someday the last step will be taken, each step I take just leads me closer home. Praise the Lord. Glory. Now this one is from G.H. Cook and Reverend H.G. Jelly. It doesn't tell you when it was written, but it says, heavenly light shine. Walking in sunlight all of my journey, over the mountains, through the deep veil. Jesus has said, I'll never forsake thee. Promise divine that never can fail. Shadows around me, shadows above me, never conceal my Savior and guide. He is the light in me and no darkness. Ever I'm walking close by his side. In the bright sunlight, ever rejoicing, pressing my way to mansions above. Singing his praises, gladly I'm walking, walking in sunlight, sunlight of love. Heavenly sunlight, flooding my soul with glorious divine. Hallelujah, I'm rejoicing, singing his praises. Jesus is mine. Praise the Lord. Woo! I just love these old hymnals. Okay, saints, now we're going to have our scripture reading from John, St. John chapter 1, the eternal word. In the beginning was the word, and the word was with God, and the word was God. That's Jesus. He was in the beginning with God, his Father. All things were made through him, and without him, nothing was made that was made. In him was life, and the life was the light of men. And the light shineth in the darkness, and the darkness did not comprehend it. There was a man sent from God, whose name was John. And in this man came for a witness to bear the witness of the light, that all through him might believe. That's Jesus. He was not the light. John was not the light, but was sent to bear witness of that light. That was the true light, which gives light to every man coming into the world, Jesus. He was in the world, and the world was made through Jesus. The world did not know him. He came to his own, and his own did not receive him. He went to the Jews. But as many as received him, the Jewish people and the Gentiles, to them he gave the right to become children of God, to those who believe in his name, Jesus' name, who were born not of blood, not of the will of the flesh, nor of the will of man, but spiritually born of God. The Word became flesh,
The Word became flesh and dwelt among us, and he beheld his glory, the glory as of the only begotten of the Father, full of grace and truth. John bore witness of him and cried out, saying, This is he of whom I said, He who comes after me is preferred before me, for he was before me. Jesus was from the very beginning. And of his fullness we have all received, and grace for grace. For the law was given through Moses, but grace and truth comes through Jesus Christ, Yeshua the Messiah. No one has seen God at any time. The only begotten Son, who is in the bosom of the Father, he has declared him. Okay, saints, it's time for us to start closing out. Again, you have been listening to Until We Meet Again. 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Let's pray. Father, we just thank you for this fellowship. Lord, I have been blessed. I know the people that have been listening in or will listen in will be blessed. Your word of God, it has life. It's life. It has encouragement. It has deliverance. And Lord, I'm just praying that you will protect the listeners, protect their families, encourage them, everything that's pertaining to them. Look over them, Lord. Bless them, encourage them. And until we meet again, saints, praise the Lord. Until we meet again next week.

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0: family. This is Nanette. I'm the co-host, well, one of the co-hosts from Hidden Places. And I'm excited that I have the opportunity to encourage our givers, not only to give more, but those who haven't given to give. Why is that important to me? Because personally, my mother was affected by the radio station. One night, she was driving and she started scanning the radio. And there was a voice that she heard. And that voice caused her to stop and listen. So first, a Christian radio station was made known to her. Secondly, the person that was speaking spoke directly to her heart. That caused the very church that was hosting this woman of God to go to that church that evening. Guys, she went to that church that evening because something was said on that radio broadcast. That brought salvation to her, and that actually caused her to be part of that church. She became a disciple of the Lord. This is what your giving does. This is what happens when the gospel can go forth through a Christian broadcast that can never be replaceable. Amen.
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1: And it's a new day if you want it to be. Hi, I'm Rhett Palmer. Glad you're joining us. And I have Joanne Jacquart. How do you pronounce your last name, Joanne?
2: Jacquart.
1: Jacquart. Uh-huh. And you're an author of multiple books.
2: Yes.
1: Yeah, because I got a stack of them that came, and that's not even all of them. I thank you for coming on. Joanne and I met along with her husband at an event called Word Weavers. And that is where Christian writers get together. What's beautiful about it is that in secular conventions, which I have not attended, but some lady who writes books on devotions there said when we were having dinner together one night at that convention, she said, "Have you ever been to a secular one?" I said, "No." She said, "Well, there it's very combative and competitive." She said, "Here we create our own competition," which is a lovely thing, that because everybody is there really to promote the gospel and the love of God through Jesus Christ, right?
2: Right.
1: So how did you first get into writing?
2: Well,
1: I can't hear you well. We're having a problem with sound. Hold on.
2: Are you? Okay.
1: Yeah, we're having a problem with sound.
2: On my end?
1: There you go.
2: Okay. Is it all right now?
1: Sound, I think we're going to be okay, yeah.
2: Okay. All right, great.
1: Go ahead.
2: Well, I wasn't a writer. I had no desire to be a writer. But I had begun praying a number of years ago. I had been involved with some friends, and we were reaching women in our community up in Massachusetts. We had a real revival amongst women going on. So many stories that I now intend to write about. The incredible stuff. And I was always searching. And when I got to the point, I mean, I accepted Jesus as my Savior, and then a few years later, I realized, you know what? I need to accept Him as Lord of my life. And some of these decisions came through my reading. I love to read. I always have loved to read. And I read Catherine Marshall's book, Something More, and a lot of other books. And so I got to the point where I said, okay, I'm going to make Him Lord of my life, not just my Savior. And
1: was that a surrendering? A new surrender?
2: That was a real surrendering of saying, okay, I'm not just going to read your word. I'm going to do your word.
1: Mm.
2: I'm going to apply it to my life. I would read. I grew up in a Christian home where we went to church and all our social life was in church. And so I had a background of that. In fact, I'll give you a brief summary of my family background because God has been so amazing. When I was 3 years old, my dad kidnapped me. He left. He took me with him. He left my mother with seven children. I was the youngest at the time. And he disappeared.
1: Why did he take you of all the other kids?
2: Because I was the youngest. I was probably a cute three-year-old. And so he decided to take him with him. But he emptied the bank account. He took the money, deserted my mother and the family. There was some really bad things that happened during that time, which my sisters were teenagers. My mother got put in the hospital. She had a total nervous breakdown. And so we lived alone, single, you know, with seven kids. We lived alone.
1: Now, wait a second. But you were with your father.
2: Yeah, they found me through one of my aunts contacting the police. They finally found me after, I don't even know the length of time, maybe 5 months.
1: Did he go to jail for kidnapping or?
2: No. What happened is apparently he got word that the police were onto the situation. He was out of town, but still in Massachusetts, which is where we lived. And so one day he drove in front of one of my aunt's homes. It was in the winter. And he set me outside on a snowbank in front of the house and tooted the horn until he saw her come to the door, and he took off. I didn't see him again until I was 30, and that was just for...
1: Wow. So he didn't explain to you that he was leaving you off or anything? Here's this little girl that, you know, he's your world. He's the only adult in your world for 5 months. and Daddy leaves me on a snowbank.
2: Yes. Yeah. And I have little memories of that time. I don't remember a lot of details. I was only three. But I do remember some incidents. And the woman he was with had two boys that were just a little bit older than me. And so there were situations there. And it was a rough time. I was very confused. And so I ended up at my aunt's house because my mother was still in the hospital at that time. And some of the friends and relatives from church had split up all of us kids, and we were living in different homes until my mother would get out of the hospital.
1: Sounds like a lot of turmoil.
2: There was a lot of turmoil. But, you know, it's so neat. God uses everything for later in life so that we can minister to others.
1: Doesn't he, though? It's true.
2: That's what happened. When my mother got out of the hospital, you know, we were all back together. And really, my two older sisters, who passed away last year, they were 95, so we got a long heritage. They basically became mom of the family for a while, because my mother she worked full-time in a factory, and she worked cleaning homes. We were poor as far as finances, but we weren't poor in spirit. So the very thing going through even my teen years and so on of resenting the fact that I couldn't participate in anything that was outside the church, basically, except sports. I played basketball 4 years in high school. But very, very strict background, very strict church. I look back in it now, and I'm thankful for that. We all could have gotten in a lot more trouble. And out of the seven of us, everyone were Christians, very successful because we had to work hard in our young life. We didn't get any money from the government, neither did my mother, which was a blessing. Looking at some things today, I realized how much of a blessing it was for all of us to have to work, to eat, even to eat. So we did that. And we were very respectful of my mother and everyone in my family. One of my brothers became a pastor. One of my brothers headed up a huge insurance company. Another brother became a builder of very good homes, big homes. My sisters married men who had their own business, so they helped run the business. So when I look at all seven of us, it's absolutely amazing to me that we came out of the situation we were in, remained positive because we were connected socially always to the church with youth groups and all that kind of stuff. And I always, when I was in high school, I always wondered, am I just being brainwashed in this church? I mean, it was not an evangelical church. It was a Reformed church. And so I would read books and I would read philosophies and think that, you know, God, are you really real? I don't know. And then one time, a boy who was probably a year older than me in school died of cancer. And I remember the pastor saying in church, the Lord giveth and the Lord taketh away. He was quoting some scripture. And I just wanted to stand up and say, blessed be the name of the Lord. He just took this boy with cancer. I didn't understand at the time that we have free will. Everyone has free will to say yes or no to God, etc. And so I decided if God was real, I didn't want anything to do with him. I didn't go into crime. I didn't, you know, do anything horrible or anything. But it took me a number of years. It was after I had my children and we had moved to Michigan that I began searching much more seriously. I was reading a lot of philosophy and different religions and thought, you know, what's real? And then the denominational church that I had attended growing up also had a church in Michigan where we were. And one day they announced that there was going to be this retreat in a cabin, in a cottage somewhere. I'd never been to a retreat. I wasn't sure what it was all about, but I thought, oh, that sounds like a good day getting away from the kids for a day. And so I signed up and went, and it was maybe 15 women there. It was a small thing. And the pastor's wife who shared that day, I mean, it was like she was reading my mind. She was talking about searching and wondering and et cetera. And then at one point she said, you know, if this is you, we're going to take a break. Just go outside. We were in the woods and sit under a tree, whatever, and just ask God to show himself to you, to be real. And so I did that. And I can still remember saying, God, if you're there, if you're real, I don't know if you're real, but if you are, I invite you to make yourself real to me. I want to know that Jesus is real and that you're real.
1: And so what happened?
2: What happened is that I just felt like, I'm thankful for this experience, I just felt like almost a cloud, a peace came from the top of my head and moved its way through my body to my feet, and I felt total peace.
1: How old are you at this time?
2: I was in my early 20s.
1: Okay.
2: My early 20s. And I already had three little babies, three little children, each a year apart.
1: Wow.
2: And I went home from that retreat. It was just a one-day thing. It wasn't even an overnight thing. And the next morning when I woke up, I looked for my Bible, and it was like, wow. I began reading again the stories. I knew stories from the Old Testament, New Testament. I grew up with the stories. But now they became real to me. And I thought, okay, Lord, this, I believe you're real. I believe, Jesus, you're real. You died for me. But now what? I was reading like New Testament stories, and it would say, the Spirit prevented Paul from going somewhere, or this, and I would go, what, wait a minute. What do you mean? What does this mean? Did he hear something out loud? What was it? And I got real serious and curious about all these stories. I wanted to know, how did it happen? Because the Bible doesn't always give those.
3: Tune in again tomorrow at 3 a.m., 7 a.m., or 3 p.m. for New Day with Rhett Palmer.
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1: Please listen to Reverend Barbara Coleman and Minister David Michael every Saturday at 3 p.m. for encouragement from the Holy Bible for life's journey. Thank you.

Baruch Hashem Adonai. Blessed is the name of the Lord. This is Cynthia Westwith for such a time as this. I saw a picture postcard of the end of the Second World War. It said, if you hate America, the airport is open. We don't burn the flag. We fold it over the caskets of the men who gave you the right to complain. Amen. And those words made me say, oh my God. For such a time as this, prophecy is accelerating, so much so that I am staying strictly in the Word of God. So, the Lord says to you, you whom I, the Lord, have taken from the ends of the earth and called from its remotest parts and said to you, you are my servant. I have chosen you and have not rejected you. Do not fear anything, for I am with you. Do not be afraid, for I am your God. I will strengthen you. Be assured, I will help you. I will certainly take hold of you with my righteous right hand. Indeed, all those who are angry with you will be put to shame and humiliated. Those who strive against you will be as nothing and will perish. You shall search for those who quarrel with you, but you will not find them. They who war against you will be as nothing at all. For I, the Lord, keep hold of your right hand. I am the Lord who says to you, do not fear, I will help you. In fact, I have made you a new sharp threshing instrument with sharp edges. You will thresh the mountains and crush them and make the hills like chaff. If you would like Jesus to be your Lord and Savior, ask with me now. Holy Spirit, show me Jesus and let Jesus be seen in me, and now Holy Spirit will do the rest. I pray God's divine protection and guidance over President Donald J. Trump, his cabinet and advisors, and everything pertaining to them. And if you would like to join me and our ministry for prayer, worship, and the Word, come to 1006 Midway Road, Fort Pierce, 34982 at 7 p.m. the second and fourth Wednesday of October, and allow El Shaddai to move in your life. 772-344-8485. I look forward to seeing you there. Israel and the United States of America and the United Kingdom, the Lord bless you and keep you. The Lord make his face shine upon you and be gracious to you. The Lord turn his face toward you and give you peace. Hallelujah. Common sense is still a wonderful thing. And I declare that the eagle soars in its rightful place, and the lion roars from Israel, and England's lion heart walks on solid ground. Shalom, shalom.

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Hi, my name is Sino Hay, and even though there's different corners of a family that live under the same roof, every time I come to WCNO, I'm around people that don't pretend. 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

Karenette of the Treasure Coast invites the whole family out for our Walk for Life Family Fun Day on October the 10th, 2026. 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

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We are a faith-based business, open Tuesday through Saturday, 9 a.m. to 6 p.m. Our phone number is 561-683-9906. See you there.

0: If we're going to tackle any subject in Scripture, which we do, we regularly tackle one subject after another, we're not going to do it using our 10 favorite verses. We're not going to go to the internet and say 10 verses on and study that. We're going to dig until we find them all.
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0: Welcome to Faith of a Pharmacist. I'm Blair Coolwind, where we focus on faith and science. Let's explore. Noah's Flood and His Ark, Part 1. The Bible is not ambiguous at all about the worldwide flood and Noah's handmade ark. Scripture goes out of its way to stress the flood as worldwide and the need for this precise ark to preserve air-breathing animals of God's choosing. Modern secular geology hates and despises any notion of a worldwide flood catastrophe. Yet to their displeasure, the flood proves and provides very good explanations for many geologic features and fossil formations throughout our planet. In addition, Noah's flood account would dispel the need for a millions and billions of years timescale, since only thousands, approximately 4,500, would do nicely. With the commission of the ark's construction, one noticeable facet must be considered, namely dimensions, not only size, which would accommodate over 340 semi-trailers. That's a train that's over 3 miles long on three decks. But dimensions that maximize seaworthiness. Yes, Noah was given instructions that even naval architects in our present day confirm as most stable. Note the Gilgamesh epic, another ancient flood account, has a large ark as a perfect cube, which is not seaworthy and easy to capsize. Yikes. Many flood histories exist worldwide today. These traditions appear in societies that live far from seas and in mountainous areas. For example, the Pawnee tribe in Nebraska or the Mayao tribe in southwest China, with numerous similarities to the Genesis account, all discovered prior to Christian missionary influence. Many factors of Noah's, aka Genesis flood, need to be explored. Yet none more important than the necessity of a worldwide flood event versus a local flood, a subject worth investigating. Matthew 5:13 tells us we are the salt of this world. Be a light and stay salty, my friends.
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I'm a listener in Fort Pierce. 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

Family, this is Nanette. I'm the co-host, well, one of the co-hosts from Hidden Places. And I'm excited that I have the opportunity to encourage our givers, not only to give more, but those who haven't given to give. Why is that important to me? Because personally, my mother was affected by the radio station. One night, she was driving and she started scanning the radio. And there was a voice that she heard. And that voice caused her to stop and listen. So first, a Christian radio station was made known to her. Secondly, the person that was speaking spoke directly to her heart. That caused the very church that was hosting this woman of God to go to that church that evening. Guys, she went to that church that evening because something was said on that radio broadcast that brought salvation to her. And that actually caused her to be part of that church. She became a disciple of the Lord. This is what your giving does. This is what happens when the gospel can go forth through a Christian broadcast that can never be replaceable. Amen.

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1: Good morning. Thank you for listening, Word of Eternal Life. I am speaking from Gospel of Matthew chapter 16, today from the verse 21 to 28. Praise the Lord. We thank you, Lord Jesus. Father, in the name of Jesus, we come to you with this scripture verse today that's going to be read in a few minutes, and we want your presence in our life. Help us to understand. Speak to us, God. In Jesus' name we pray. Amen. Chapter 16, verse 21 to 28. From that time on, Jesus began to explain to his disciples that he must go to Jerusalem and suffer many things at the hands of the elders, chief priests and teachers of the law, and that he must be killed, and on the third day he raised to life. Peter took him aside and began to rebuke him. Never, Lord, he said, this shall never happen to you. Jesus turned and said to Peter, get behind me, Satan. You are a stumbling block to me. You do not have in mind the things of God, but the things of men. Then Jesus said to his disciples, if anyone would come after me, he must deny himself and take up his cross and follow me. For whoever wants to save his life will lose it, but whoever loses his life for me will find it. What good will it be for a man if he gains the whole world, yet forfeits his soul? Or what can a man give in exchange for his soul? For the Son of Man is going to come in his Father's glory with his angels, and then he will reward each person according to what he has done. I tell you the truth, some who are standing here will not taste death before they see the Son of Man coming in the kingdom. Praise the Lord. I am speaking from Gospel of Matthew chapter 16, verse 21 to 28. You read this passage. From that time on, Jesus began to explain. This is the time we read before in the last message, after Jesus had a conversation with his disciples concerning his position, who he is. He is the Son of God, Peter testified. After that, Jesus told them, it is revealed to him by the Father in heaven. Therefore, just keep it. Do not tell this to anyone that he is the Christ. Now, I told you that why the reasons behind it. The time of Christ's death was not imminent, but in the next verse, he told them, from that time onwards, he was speaking to them, explaining his disciples that he must go to Jerusalem and suffer many things. See, this was spoken of the prophets and Moses, and also in the David in his 22nd Psalm. Suffering of Christ is being written over there by David's prophetical scripture. It is a psalm of David, and also we see by the prophets, especially Isaiah chapter 53, describing about Jesus or the Son of God who will come, who is Messiah. Now the Messiah who will come and need to be identified as the one who does the work of the Messiah. God was not pointing, yes, come down and say, yes, here is my son, just believe in him. That's not how it works. It works by faith, and by faith alone. And faith in Christ alone, and in him by faith alone, that one will be saved. That how would you have the faith? because faith comes by hearing, and that comes from hearing the word of God. And the word of God is near to you, and it is in the scripture says in the book of Romans that it's near to you and it's in your mouth. And it means it is nothing too far from you. So, you know, that's very close. It's in you. Because you hear the word of God, that Christ is the word of God. The word of God is Christ. Christ is the word. In the beginning was the word. The word was God. And the word was with God. And word was God. And he was with him from the beginning. And this is the word, which is Christ. Word is logos in Greek language. It came out from logos. And in the Aramaic language is memra. Memra of the Lord stand between you and me. He stands between Moses and God. The memra of God. He intercedes for people. The memra of the Lord walked in the garden in the cool of the day. In the book of Genesis, we read that in chapter 3. And many other places we see in the Aramaic Bible or Torah is said, memra of the Lord in place of God. In place of God, it said the memra of the Lord. So the memra or the Lord is the word, the logos, is all Christ. All speaking about Christ, the Christ, the one who did the work for the Father, the Christ who live in Father, the Christ who did all the creations for the Father, the one who suggests and controls and decide and make all the decisions and holds the universe together is Christ. That Christ is the Messiah, Savior of the world. And that's the one people have hard time to believe, because his birth and his life, you have to look at it. If you look at his birth, his life, his ministries, his death, his resurrection from the dead, ascending to heaven, sending the Holy Spirit and planting the church, all this is very clearly evident as you see, spiritually look at in your spiritual eyes and believe, and you see that your faith comes in you. Then when faith comes in you, you believe it, that Christ, Jesus is the Christ. And Jesus is the Christ, so he explained everything coming beforehand. Now onwards he says things which is going to happen to him. Before this, he did things which was going to be happen through him, his ministries that prophets have spoken. And he performed all those ministries. Now he is speaking here to the apostles, his disciples, that what will happen to him. As a prophet, he is standing here at the time he was speaking to Jesus, to his disciples. He is prophesying things which was going to come. Now, things which was going to come, Christ is the prophet, the priest, and the king. The prophet, the priest, and the king. The three appointments the Father has given to him. When he came to this earth, he is like a prophet. He is a preacher. He is the good news preacher. The first time the good news was spoken, with the good news is salvation message, was spoken by Jesus Christ. And that position, then onwards his ministry, until his death, he is the prophetical ministry, evangelist ministry, healer's ministry. Now the evangelist has all this in him, prophecy, healing, Sometimes depends on the situation, miracles, healing, casting out demons. All these ministries which was in Jesus Christ was the ministry of an evangelist. That's my studies, and many people may have other pastors and the theologians may have different of opinions, but my theological belief and preaching and belief is that it is the preaching of the evangelist ministry which Jesus was performing. He had that prophetical ministry. He had the healing ministry. He had the miracles ministry. He was the casting out demons ministry, you know, and he also had the power over the nature which we do not have. But we can pray to God through Christ to control the nature. When we have a stormy hails and wind and storm comes, we can cry out to God for help. Many times we know that in the state of Florida, we had this huge hurricanes coming, and sometimes the prayer of the Lord's people, God heard and answered and diverted it. So prayer is there that Lord God will answer you. You don't have the power to do it, but God has the power to do it. Praise God. Thank you, Lord Jesus Christ, thank you for thousand times thanks. You know, we need to give him glory, honor, and praise to the Father and the Son and the Holy Spirit, the one triune God. Now, Jesus Christ is the prophetically ministry I'm talking about, why I explained all the background of it. Jesus is the prophet, priest, and king. Now, in Islam, they believe Jesus was a prophet. When I spoke to many Islam believers, and all of them believe Jesus is a prophet. Now, the next part of his ministry is not revealed to them. Somehow, they have not received that, they did not accept that grace of God to believe that Jesus is the Christ. The Christ, a savior, is needed for Islam, Jewish, Hindu, Buddhist, whatever other religions, Baha'i or Zoroastrians or, whatever, Greeks or anything, whatever you are, you're all human. There's only one God, and he sent his Son. Those who believe in his name shall not perish, but will have everlasting life. You just have to accept. If you don't accept him, you don't have eternal life. Your everlasting life will be put into the burning fire. Now, there is no everlasting life otherwise without belief. Now, Islam believes Christ is a prophet and he never died on the cross, and somebody else died and God took him to heaven. That is incorrect. The history tells you you go back and search the Roman histories and see the documentation of a Jesus, a man named a ringleader in Judaic religion named Jesus Nazareus, who was they treated him like a revolutionary anti-Judaic preacher, you know, spoke against Moses and all these false accusations on him. And then they crucified him, saying, because he was the Son of God, which was true. He is the Son of God. But they did not accept it. Because they were not accepting it, they may said he is guilty of blasphemy against God. Now, who is actually blasphemous about God? The one who declared him guilty. They are the blasphemers, and they will have eternal damnation and punishment because most of them did not repent of doing what they have done. But Jesus was to be crucified. No mistake about it. He was the Son of God who has to come and die. and his name is Jesus, and he must be crucified as the Lamb of God. This is the Lamb of God, or the one holy, the most holy day, which is celebrating by Jewish nation by this time. Every Jewish in the world who are religious, they have this Rosh Hashanah and Yom Kippur, which is the most high holy day, when I explained it in my last message. You know, so you can go into the archives and search the messages from previous times. And it is on my message on every Monday at 5:30 to 6 a.m. You don't wake up those times, you could go to WCNO 89.9 and click on the three lines, and then it will show you the calendar of the dates of the messages. You could listen to that in your own radio. I mean, in your own phone. Praise God. So that is the prophet Christ. Yes, Islam is right about that. He was the prophet. But now he is not the prophet, now he is the priest. Because he is the priest himself and the sacrificial animal himself. And he died, he submitted his shedding blood to the presence of the Father, as it according to the Levitical law in heaven. Spiritually speaking, he rise up to heaven to present the blood that he shed on the cross. And it is standing as a testimony before Father and us, that Christ is in spiritually holding the blood of his own blood he shed for us, which is the intercession. He is a priest as he is interceding for us. So now he is in his priesthood duties, and as being the head of the church as well. He is the body, he is the head of the church, and we are the Christians. Believers, Christian believers who believe in him are the bodies of his body, of his organ. Church is defined, is said as a body, and with head and ligaments and body parts. So we are the body parts. We are the hands and legs and feet and mouth, a heart of Jesus, that we will do the will of his will, which is the Father's will, in helping people, loving people, teaching people, bringing them from the eternal damnation to eternal life. That's why we are the body of Christ. That is what exactly Jesus wants us to do. Here Jesus said, from that time he began to explain to his... Now, after his priesthood time, he will become a king. He will be anointed as the king of the universe. So that's the next, last part of his domain. Now, hear that he must go to Jerusalem, which was happened already. The elders and chief priests, they arrested him. You know, we talk about this at the time of the Easter, because before the sufferings, April usually is the suffering time of Jesus Christ. He was arrested and he was interrogated, and he was accused, he was beaten, and he was bruised and punished and nailed and slashed, and he was crucified, and then he died on the cross, and then he was laid on the tomb and resurrected on the third day. So Jesus spoke about his future coming death. Now that tells you he is the Son of God, he is the prophet. And then Peter took him aside and wanted to advise him, "Oh, Jesus, don't let that happen to you." That part was not revealed to Jesus, that Jesus had to die. Many of the Jewish people, my brothers and sisters, and they did not know, they did not believe that Jesus has to die for their sins. My friends, the Rosh Hashanah and the Holy Yom Kippur is calling out that a goat or the... animal has to die for your sins. And when those animal death crucifixion sacrifices has been stopped forever, I said it was stopped forever by the eternal God who established it, sent his son and conducted his ultimate sacrifice, and therefore there is no more sacrifice. Until the new millennium, when there is a new temple, when God, Jesus, will be sitting on the throne as King of Kings, as the Lord of Lords, there will be sacrifice and offering in that temple in Jerusalem. Until that time, there will no sacrifice, because his son's ultimate sacrifice have taken place. So that was the sacrifice. All the other sacrifices were calling upon the coming Messiah's sacrifice, which has taken place 2025 years ago on Golgotha Mountain in Jerusalem, outside the city. So Jesus was raised from the dead on the third day. So Peter tried to advise him, and Jesus knew that that was the devil's idea, that he should not die. So Jesus rebuked him. And then Jesus said to his disciples, the next part is the most important to us as well. If anyone would come after me, he must deny himself and take up his cross and follow me. You must deny all the selfish desires, everything for you, what you need, or me. I want this, this is for me, this is my family, my children, this is me thing, will have to die out, you have to bury that, and you have to take up your own cross. We each has a cross in our life. We have a cross, that cross is a suffering. It could be a family issue, problem in the family. It could be a wife or a husband. It could be a children. It could be financial. It could be spiritual. It could be a battle of issues and sickness. It could be any of your issue you are facing is your cross. But take that cross. Keep it with, when you are following Christ, have that cross in with you. Jesus is not asking to fix every problem in your life and then come and follow me. Not that Jesus is asking. When you have the problem, continue, follow me with your cross. And I will take over your situation. Your cross is in my hand right now. You are with me. I am going to be helping you with that cross, that I am not going to predict and say how Jesus will resolve it, but Jesus is able to resolve it. You have to hand over your burden to him. And he said, for whoever wants to save his life, for he will not find it. You wanted to save everything. You wanted to try to protect yourself. You wanted to try. You know, this is nothing to do with all the things we do in the world when we live. We have to do certain things, healthcare or financial, planning, our family planning. All these things has to be done. But Jesus is saying that don't take that as the most important thing, is not that. You should do all of those. But you try to save you, yourself, you will not be able to save. But if you lose yourself for my sake, you will be saved. What good it will be if a man has all the wealth of the whole world and he lost his soul, his forfeits, his soul. What shall be good out of it? Or what can a man give in exchange of his soul? My friend, your soul is the most expensive, because that's the one has the life. That's the life that you need to continue live eternally. Either one person can either go to heaven with God, Christ, or to hell, both are eternally. You know, you cannot escape from both places. You have to go to either one of those places. But the choice is ours. We need to hold Jesus more than anything. We need to keep in communication, connection, complete touch with Jesus totally and completely for all the time, forever and ever. And all the time, when you go to sleep, you ask Jesus, talk to him, praise to him. And you wake up, praise to him, thank him. And you walk daily basis, you walk with him, continue praise to him, pray to him, and give praise and thanks to God the Father for Christ and also Jesus Christ and the Holy Spirit. So when you save your soul that way, your soul will live with God forever and ever. And when Christ will return in his Father's glory with his angels, and then he will reward each person according to what he has done. See, this is only for the ones who following Christ. They're only for believing, or those who believing in God and believing in Jesus Christ. They will have a reward for according to what you have done. Now, he's not talking about the judgment over here. Well, that's a final thing in the world, in Jesus will do. At the end of the times, at the final time, there will be final judgment for the people of the world who did not believe in him. Now here we're talking about Jesus is going to reward you according to what you have done for your life with Jesus. And I'll tell you the truth, some who are standing here will not taste death before they see the Son of Man coming in the kingdom. The Son of Man, Christ, this is one of the controversial words in the scripture where many people have many opinions about it. This is some talks about the coming of the kingdom by the Holy Spirit coming. I mean, most evidently when Christ goes to heaven and he sends his Holy Spirit to establish the kingdom. The kingdom is established through the church, basically. Now, physically, the kingdom will be established when Jesus returns to rule the 1,000-year reign. But that's going to be the future. Now, at this time, I will pray with you to believe that your heart to be given to Jesus Christ this morning or any time you listen to this. Father, in the name of Jesus, I pray for those who listen to this message. Open their heart and give them the understanding and knowledge and give the vision, the revelation of Jesus Christ, the Messiah, the Son of God, and he is the Savior. Help them to believe in you and heal their sickness, heal their disease, no matter what their situation is. Help them to follow Jesus with the cross, what they have their cross in their life. Continue take the cross and then follow Jesus and best to believe in him. We thank you for listening. May the Lord richly bless you. In Jesus' name we pray. Amen. Speak to you next time. May the Lord richly bless you.
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1: This is the Phyllis Schlafly Report, the conservative pro-family broadcast of Phyllis Schlafly Eagles, a leading voice for the sanctity of life, traditional education, the Constitution, and American sovereignty. 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
2: Trucking has always been one of the great pathways to the American dream. No college degree required, just the ability to read road signs, pass a commercial driver's license test, and put in honest work behind the wheel. With average salaries at $60,000 per year, trucking is a solid and dignified living that has supported American families for generations. But that pathway is being blocked, and American families on the road are paying for it with their lives. 18% of truck drivers in this country are foreign-born, and 200,000 of them are not citizens. Drivers who learned to operate a vehicle in another country are not prepared for high-speed American interstates or electronic highway signs flashing weather and travel alerts in English. President Trump laid out the facts this summer. Last year alone, illegal aliens with commercial driver's licenses, or CDLs, caused at least 30 fatalities, and many more seriously injured. Since Trump took office in January 2025, Transportation Secretary Sean Duffy reports that 239 people have died in crashes caused by non-English-speaking truck drivers. Most of those fatal accidents involved drivers who received their CDLs from Gavin Newsom's California. Well, Secretary Duffy has been in high gear. The Department of Transportation has shut down 110 driving schools so far for violations of English language proficiency requirements. These are the worst offenders. Another 160 schools were closed for inadequately trained instructors. In August alone, Customs and Border Protection arrested 95 illegal aliens working as truck drivers, 82 of whom received their licenses from California and New York. Yet, 21 Democrat-controlled states and the District of Columbia sued to block the Department of Transportation from even obtaining the records needed to identify who these foreign drivers are. A federal judge ordered DHS to return subpoenaed documents and not look at what was already collected. And these issues don't even scratch the surface of the problems the Transportation Department faces in air travel. From aging technology and infrastructure to rampant DEI problems, the hiring and training processes for commercial pilots and air traffic controllers is in desperate need of work. And Duffy's department has been full speed ahead there as well. There is much work to be done in reforming our executive agencies. Stay informed and engaged with all these topics at phyllisschlafly.com. And join us again for the Phyllis Schlafly Report.
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4: 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I'm Karen Hubbard. 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The Council on Aging, Martin County, will be holding an Alzheimer's community workshop on Saturday, October 10th from 10 a.m. to 2 p.m. Join them virtually or in person for practical information, care and support resources, and a chance to connect with others on the journey to end Alzheimer's. The Council on Aging Martin County at the Kane Center is located at 900 Southeast Salerno Road in Stewart. 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On Saturday, October 10th, join them in welcoming new state leader Yvonne Fontana. Yvonne is excited to bring a fresh word from the Lord to encourage all as they seek all that God has planned for here in Stewart. The Holy Spirit is stirring in Martin County. Bring a neighbor, bring a friend, bring someone who needs revival. For more information, call Kathy at 772-834-1599. And that's today's community calendar from WCNO. 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

0: Welcome to Torah Life Ministries, teaching about the instruction of our Creator and putting His Word into action, from suffering well to living a blessed life, looking forward to the hope and future that awaits true believers of the faith. Welcome to the show and your host, Paul Neeson.
1: Shalom, everyone. For almost 30 years, I've been teaching people about health and natural living. But I believe our health is about more than just what we eat. The Bible shows us that our bodies matter to our Creator, and that there is a connection between our physical lives and our spiritual lives, and the choices we make every day. Today, my guest is someone I've known, respected for many years, Dr. Fred Bishy. 97 years old, Dr. Bishy has spent decades studying health and nutrition in the human body, and he continues to be an example of the lifestyle he teaches. Fred, welcome to the show.
2: Thank you, Paul. I'm very happy to be here.
1: Fred, you've been involved in health and nutrition for many decades. What first caused you to realize that the way we eat and live has such a powerful effect on our health?
2: Well, because when I was growing up, I saw people that were living to the 90s and 100s. It wasn't uncommon at all. They had no knowledge about nutrition. They were just as, it was part of the culture, like the Mediterranean type culture. Basically, the diet was low in protein, a lot of legumes, lots of plants. And then I see now with all the science we have, people are not doing good. You know, all the scientific information, all the confusion about what you're supposed to do based on double-blind studies, we've wandered away from the truth.
1: Why do you think our parents or growing up, we haven't been taught the truth about health and nutrition?
2: Well, I grew up in the 30s and the 40s. I think my mother had more knowledge than a lot of these scientists today. She gave us, all she fed us was freshly prepared food. That's all. And people just lived a very, very simple lifestyle. And because of poverty, a lot of the immigrants were poor. They didn't have a lot of money. And a lot of people didn't have can openers. And because of finances, they had gardens. And it wasn't unusual to see a person that was 90, 100 years old was still working. A lot of things they were doing contradicts some of the things that people are being told that we're going by the science, which is based on double-blind studies. I'm not a big fan of double-blind studies. They don't really mean that much to me because you can include all the variables, and there's a lot of things that are being left out. You talk about emotions and faith and, you know, how much a person eats and, you know, what kind of exercise they're doing. That's what,
1: yes,
2: I believe that is. I don't think it's science at all.
1: Fred, tell everybody how old you are. What's your age?
2: I'll be 97 in 9 days.
1: Wow. And you personally followed this lifestyle for many years. Fred, what have you learned about the body's ability to heal when we give the body the right conditions?
2: Well, Paul, I went to school. What I was learning in school, when I thought I was going to be, you know, I found out it didn't work. It wasn't working well. People were getting sick. And then one of the professors said you couldn't go without food for 15 days. You would starve to death when you were drinking water. I had already gone 40 days. So, that was enough for me. So, the same confusion is going on today. Same thing is happening. You get three people that are medical doctors or whatever, have a background. They're contradicting each other. One person is saying, you know, you follow a carnivore diet, a diet which is all animal protein, and it got all the scientific research to back it up. Then you get the other person that's saying, you know, just you can eat, live on fruit, and they got all the scientific, you know, information to back it up. You know, I believe the truth is someplace in the middle. Most important thing is that you leave out the processed food. Don't overeat. That's the most important
1: thing. And when you were growing up in the 30s and 40s, there weren't a lot of processed foods like there are today, right?
2: My mother never even had a can opener.
1: Wow.
2: No frozen foods. My mother, God bless the woman, she was spent, and it was nine of us. She spent her whole life in the kitchen, and she was a dedicated person. And she knew a lot about herbal medicine. We never went to a doctor when I was young. No, we didn't have any money. There was many days when my mother said, we're gonna fast today. We didn't have any food. We didn't have any money. That's all we didn't need.
1: So what are some of the biggest mistakes you see people making today with their health and diet? I know you mentioned processed food is a big part of the diet today. That's a clear mistake. What are some other mistakes you see people making?
2: Ultra-processed food, processed food, overeating, gluttony is a real killer. I went to a restaurant the other day. I go out with everybody. I go out any place. I'm not a fearful guy. I'm not obsessed. If I go out, my diet don't change. I always look to go. I just say, go to a place where I could have a big salad. But they bring out portions that are enough for five people. All the food is great in this restaurant. They bring out not a plate. They bring out a platter. And I tell my wife, don't eat that whole thing. Bring some home and save it. Because if you eat that whole thing tomorrow, you'll feel sick. So the portions are astronomical. And people are based on these double-blind studies. People don't realize you don't have to get all the nutrients in the same day. And if you eat a variety of different foods, freshly prepared, I don't pay attention to any of that stuff. I don't pay attention to any of it. And right now, I'm not surviving. I'm thriving.
1: All right. So, Fred, the Bible says in 1 Corinthians 6:19-20, that the body is a temple of the Holy Spirit. What does that mean to you when it comes to how we take care of our bodies?
2: Well, would you feed, listen, for people that are Christians, would you feed Jesus Christ a dirty water hot dog? No, it means that you should treat your body with purity, with respect. And if you're a Christian, the Holy Spirit will make it very evident. And you can go to the Bible. It tells you in the Bible exactly what to do. Genesis 1:29 to Genesis 9:3, about 1,700 years. People are living 300, 400, 500, 600 years. I believe it's true. Then from Genesis 9:3 to the time of Ruth, let's say 1,500 to 2,000 years. Lifespan came down to 120 years. And sickness. People are sick all the time, getting vaccinated, having to get vaccinated. I just saw some new research that they're developing a vaccine for people who have cancer based on, it seems to work, based on stimulating NK killer cell white blood cells to attack cancer. I'm okay with that. But sure. why don't we stimulate our immune system by leaving out all the junk, right? Eat moderate amount of food, a variety of different food. Make sure you get an adequate sleep, because when you sleep at night, you're actually on dialysis. Your body's regenerating. And that's one area that I'm not good. I don't sleep that good. But I do what I do, and I don't sleep because I got a very active mind. Even though I retired when I was 90, I still work with people. I don't have the heart sometimes to say I'm not going to help some people because I got the experience. And if I say I'm going to help somebody, I don't say I'm going to help somebody. I do it for free. Now, I don't want everybody calling me up because I'm retired, but I do it for free if I take on somebody. Sure. And I got a lot of experience. I work with a lot of different people. I don't tell everybody to do the same thing because I know where that window is where people can vary, you know what I'm saying? But you got to leave out all the processed food, not overeat, make sure you're drinking adequate water, get fresh air, get out in the fresh air. If you can, get grounded without causing problems, without getting hookworms and all that type of things, you know, your body is amazing. It is amazing. I can't get over it. I'm surprised that what I survived just by sticking to this concept.
1: Many people read the Bible and they care so much about their spiritual health. Do you think a lot of people that read the Bible overlook the physical body?
2: Oh, yeah. I was an elder in a couple churches, and I've seen people that were eating the worst food in the world, and they got sick. And, you know, they thought because they could eat just like everybody else and pray over their food, and well, they're getting just as sick as everybody else. That's the whole problem, you know. So I would encourage anybody of any faith, you know, to eat a clean diet, praying the food you're supposed, as a Christian, the food you're supposed to pray over is the food in Genesis 1:29 and Genesis 9:3. If you look, a lot of people say, well, God changed his mind about, he released man to eat meat. No, he didn't change his mind. The optimal diet based on our anatomy and physiology is still the same. But he released man to eat meat because he left us to our own volition, and then he was also preparing for the coming of Christ. Everything in the Bible is pointed about, towards the crucified Christ. That's everything. Without Christ crucified, there is no Christianity.
1: Do you believe the way we care for our bodies can actually be part of a way we can honor our Creator?
2: Yeah, I do. But I don't want to get into legalism. I'm not into legalism. The more you have to do to... There's nothing we could do to save ourselves. Absolutely nothing. But there's a lot we could do. We could live according to what the Scripture tells us. And by... When people say, how do you... When people ask me, how do you... How come, you know, you're in such good shape at this point in your life? First thing I tell them, I'm a Christian. I live according to Christian principles. Why? Because I want to... If it wasn't for me being a Christian, only God knows what would have happened, where the direction I would have went in. Because I was more into... I was a very physical person. When I was 16, 17, I was 200 pounds, you know, going to gyms, very angry at the world, until I found Christ. That changed everything.
1: Sure. If somebody's watching and they've been eating poorly for the last 30 or 40 years, maybe even 50 years, is it too late for them to change?
2: No. Listen, if you're a Christian and you pray and you ask the Holy Spirit to give you dominion over your appetite, and you're looking for the truth, and you're not looking for a magic bullet, He'll give you dominion over your appetite. I got dominion over my appetite. I'm like my wife tells me I'm like a robot. I'm not like a robot. I'm just an obedient person. When I see the wisdom, when I see the truth, I'm going to do it. Now it's easy for me. I got people eating around me all the time. Ice cream, pizza, all the time. And don't forget, I came from an Italian background. I'm going out for my birthday next week. A friend of mine owns a very high-class Italian restaurant. He called me up. He told me what he's going to make me. I said, no, Vinny, thank you. Make me a salad. A salad? That's all you want? Yeah, there'll be other people with me. You could feed them whatever they want. That's it. Now, my mother was a great cook. There's some fabulous food there. Am I tempted? No. Believe me, absolutely not. I have no problem because I know exactly what it means. And when you've done what I've done, that's why I'm very careful about telling people to go on a raw diet. A lot of people say, tell people to go on a raw diet. No, if you do this, if I do...
1: Wait. When you say a raw diet, what do you mean a raw diet?
2: Yeah, it's food that's uncooked, not cooked, and unprocessed. You know, fresh, whole food, freshly prepared.
1: You're not talking about eating animals raw, right?
2: No. Oh, no, absolutely not. There are people that do that, but that's crazy. And you know, there's one thing that you never hear. When you're eating the flesh of an animal, whenever you eat something, whatever activity you're involved, your body's producing nitrogenous waste. Nitrogenous waste is a toxic substance. Whenever you eat the flesh of the animal, you're consuming a small amount, minute amount of nitrogenous waste that the animal would never eliminate. So it's very stimulating. And people think when they eat the animal protein, they get stimulated. That stimulation is not coming. Animal protein, animal fat is a poor source of energy. In other words, if you're just eating animal protein, a lot of people love that because the first fuel it goes to is body fat. It burns body fat like crazy. And you're producing ketones. And ketones is not a better source of energy for your brain than glucose. Whoever said that, to me, it's only ridiculous. The primary fuel for your brain is glucose. And anybody that thinks differently should read. There's new science out there now. They should read this book here and the book that this man is putting out. I've known that for years. You've done any fasting, your body can switch from a guy that's experienced faster. If you don't eat, you switch to burning body fat almost immediately. There isn't a lot of people switch to burning body fat. They get uncomfortable. Now, it doesn't happen with me. I could go a couple of days, just go right out and do whatever I've been doing as far as exercise.
1: Well, a lot of people that when they're getting older, they think it's simply a sign of old age. Or does it have to be that way?
2: No. There's a major difference between chronological and biological age. A person could be 35 years old, chronologically, and biologically have the biological, telomeres and all the age markers. They could be like a 70-year-old. You could be 80 years old, and you could have the biological age of a person that, 40, 50. When I broke my back, and I was, my wife was concerned about, I was in tremendous pain. I knew I had to do it. I knew it was that everything wasn't that safe for me. And she asked the doctor, a fabulous doctor from hospital special surgery, if I could, at 90, at that time I was 93, I guess. Yeah, 93. Yeah, 93 and almost 94. If I could withstand the sedation, you know what I mean? So he gave me a test, and for the anesthesia, and he told my wife that I had the biological age. I wouldn't have to worry at 50-year-old. That's what he said. And I don't care what the double-blind studies are saying. They would probably say I'm not getting enough protein. I might not be eating enough. I'm not exercising hard enough. I exercise plenty hard, I can't lift weights because of the right side of my body was badly damaged, So it's not that complicated. Basically, it's simple.
1: Well, there may be somebody watching right now. As a matter of fact, I know they are, that are very sick, and they've tried many things, but they're discouraged because nothing seems to work. They seem like they have no hope. Would you give them some advice right now and speak to that person? What would you tell them?
2: Well, first of all, find yourself a good health practitioner, a good medical doctor, and make sure that you have somebody to guide you, and think about changing your diet, because if I would, pray for wisdom and discernment, and that the right people come into your life. And, you have a chance of survival. I've seen people that had, they were told they had no hope of survival. And they, I'm not saying everybody, that's a lot, some people survived. I've seen people said they would never get out of a wheelchair. They got out of a wheelchair, but it's not for a lot of people don't want to change. They don't believe it. They think it's quackery. The human body has fabulous, unbelievable remedial capability. You have the ability to heal. You need guidance. You don't want to rush it. You wouldn't take a person like that and just put them on a diet with a raw diet, because the release of the endogenous period could kill them. So they need, find somebody that's knowledgeable to help you. Find a good doctor that has an open mind. Find a good nutritionist, somebody that understands how the biological healing works, how detox really works. Maybe you want to look. There are other modalities that I don't speak about that much. There's certain people that could avail themselves of colonics. Of course, people go to extremes. If people think that, that one answer is the answer to everything. I don't believe that. I believe everything is part of a comprehensive program, and you have to know when to institute it. There's certain people don't have to do things like a hyperbaric chamber. I just heard a guy say the other day that was a scientist say in limited situations it has merit. That's ridiculous. Hyperbaric chambers are dramatic. Everything's about oxygen going to your cells. What I'm saying? Oxygen under pressure. But you wanna be guided by a person that knows what they're doing,
1: Sure. And so we've talked a lot about physical health, Fred. And there's even something more important, as is the spiritual health and a relationship with our wonderful Creator. Right. How important has your faith been in your walk of health in your life?
2: Oh, by far the most important thing of all. There's no comparison. It's the most important. If my faith is everything, and I believe the way I was when I was young. I was dyslexic when I was young. I was going to get in a lot of, probably get in a lot of trouble. I was a very angry guy because I thought, you know, what I, little bit I knew about God, I thought he shortchanged me because I had trouble, you know, comprehending what I was reading, you know. Now, I could figure anything out. But don't ask me, but because I'm a dyslexic, when it comes to direction, I can't go upstairs without a navigational system. But if you ask me to figure out a very complicated thing about physiology, all these type of things, it just comes to me naturally. So if I didn't find Christ, I definitely wouldn't be here. I probably would have had a short life because I was a risk taker. You know, I did some things that I never harmed anybody. I always got into problems because I was trying to help people, because if I saw somebody was suffering, I felt bad for them. Sure. But my life would never be nothing. I believe God had his hand in my life from the very beginning. And to this very day, everything is the same for me. I'm still that way. And I know, I was just talking to a friend of mine that was a Marine. He was in the Battle of the Chosin Reservoir. He's a couple months younger than me. He's 96 years old, and he's having some trouble. He fell down the stairs and everything. And I told him, I says, listen, we're getting close to the finish line, me and you. I said, you got to hang right in there. Don't be distracted by things that are not important. And then you got to be ready to cross that finish line. All this stuff that's out there, people are chasing after money and glory and, you know, all this. And what's going on in the world when it comes to politics and all, you're worried about what's going on in politics? I wouldn't worry about that. I would keep your eyes on what Christ did and focus on that. And you got to, and we all, you know, when people said to me, Freddie, you know, how do you feel about being, you know, 97 years old? I don't think about it. I'm ready. Whatever happens, I'm ready for it. And I don't have all the answers, but I do believe there's an afterlife, and I'm ready for it. I believe that 100%, because everything in my life is based on that. And how I treat people, I'm responsible to treat people with the unconditional love, kindness, and generosity that Christ did for me. The same thing. And of course, the way the world is full of all kinds of problems today, people, you know, they need God to give them a boldness and a courage beyond human understanding to live this life. People are talking about atomic wars, what's going on in Iran, what's going on in the Middle East, a tremendous amount of anti-Semitism here in New York. People are looking for reasons to vent their own frustration, to hate somebody. That's not for me. I don't want no part of any of that stuff. And you got to treat, a lot of people don't know the difference between good and evil and bad and good. I don't care who you are. If you come to me and tell me you're a Christian and I see you doing bad things, I'm not going to justify what you're doing because you're a Christian. That's ridiculous. Or somebody comes to me and said, I knew a guy that was in the mafia. He killed the guy. Oh, no, he wasn't a bad guy because I came from an Italian background. No, that guy was a bad guy. That's the way it is. And people got to be able to tell the difference between what's true and what's not true. That's the key evaluator. You know, good, evil, true, and what's not true. Everything else is secondary. All these politicians coming up, all these, you know, seeking all kinds of personal glory, might mean nothing to me. I'm just looking for the guy that's going to do the best for the this country, the world, and plus prepare for my grandchildren. I got grandchildren. Sure. Me, I got nothing to lose. I'm not worried. I'm locked right in there. I'm 100% in there to that cross.
1: Fred, there may be people watching right now throughout the Middle East and Israel who don't know Yeshua, Jesus, as Messiah and Savior. Could you explain to them why you believe Yeshua is the Messiah and what it means to put their faith in him?
2: Well, you know, I think a lot of people, they were looking, the Messiah wasn't supposed to be come in the spiritual realm. They thought he was going to be some kind of a warrior, a general that was going to lift him from out from underneath the yoke of the Romans. You know what I'm saying? But no, Christ is God incarnate. And he went to the cross. And, you know, I used to say to myself, why did he do it that way? Why couldn't he do it another way? Don't forget, a lot of pagans were into all these type of things. He could have did it another way. But he is the Messiah. And it doesn't make any difference what nationality you are, where you come from. Once you trust in Christ, your whole life changes. Just like my life and some of the people I know. Your life becomes a completely different life. And there's not very little stress in your life because you trust him completely in what he did. It's not what I do or you do. We have a responsibility to use the intelligence that God gave us to make the right choices. Once you make that choice, beyond that, you got to leave the rest to your faith. And I've seen so many lives that were terrible lives. Change. People were in prison and everything. So it's, you know, start reading the Bible, you know, start believing that it is true. It'll help you get through that.
1: Would you, Fred, lead anyone watching who wants to turn to God and receive Yeshua? Would you lead them in prayer, Fred?
2: Right now?
1: Yes.
2: Yes. Oh, Heavenly Father, Lord God, we come before you today, Lord. And Lord, I believe that what you did on the cross, Lord God, is 100% true. Lord, I acknowledge the fact that I'm a sinner, Lord God. And I want my life to change, Lord. So I come to you, Lord God, in repentance. I give you all the praise and all the glory, Lord. And I pray, Lord, that you come to me, Lord. Touch me divinely, Lord. And change who I am, Lord God. And bring me to the foot of the cross, Lord. I want you to touch me with the precious blood of Jesus, Lord God. I don't want to, no longer want to live the life of a sinner. So come to me, Lord God. Touch me. Transform me into the person that you want me to do, to be, based on your blood, what you did at the cross. I ask this in the mighty name of Jesus. Amen.
1: Thank you, Fred. And folks listening out there, no matter where you are, no matter how old you are, it's never too late to change. You can always start making changes with your health and your diet, but even more important, you can work on your relationship with our wonderful Creator and accept Yeshua now as your Messiah. Thank you.
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1: And it's a new day if you want it to be hot.
2: Good morning. Let's see if we can get things working here today. Are we on? Maybe it's my headphones. All right.
3: Now we're off audition. Now we can, everybody can hear us.
2: Okay. Well, good morning. Sorry about that. Pushing buttons and nothing's happening. It kind of wakes me up this morning, but I'm already awake. Want to direct your attention today as we begin prayer and share. This is day one. And as many of you know, a couple times a year we come to you, and it's not something we do every month or every 3 months, every 6 months. And we come to raise our operational budget that'll cover the cost of this ministry for the next 6 months. And trust that you have already been in prayer about being a part during these days. And we're going to be encouraging you to call in this morning. I know we have many who listen who have never yet made a donation, and maybe you are able to do that today, and we would encourage you to make that phone call this morning or throughout the day. We're going to be on air 7 o'clock right up until 6 o'clock in the evening, and as soon as we have met our budget, we will go back to regular programming. We are going to look to move some music and, of course, some of our programs in as we move along through this week. So your partnership with this ministry is imperative. We are listener supported. And it is by the grace of God and the generosity of God's people that we're able to be on the air. And so we want to thank you for 36 years, and we're getting ready to push on in this next year into another year, but 36 years of broadcast ministry. So thank you so much for being a part of this ministry. And some of you, you like to know whether or not we have matching funds. We actually going to be starting the morning with a gift from an angel. $1,356 opens up prayer and share this season. And we will have our good friend David, who is here, bushy-tailed and bright and ready to go, and have him share from Hebrews chapter 13, 5, and 6 in just a few moments. It's also great to have Karen, and she pried herself out of bed and came rolling in this morning on time. And that is quite commendable, much like the rapture. It'll be on time, I'm sure. And have you been compared to that?
4: Yes, I have.
2: Oh, you have. Well, okay. Not late. It'll be right on time.
4: Maybe I'll have Sherry post that on the website.
2: Yeah, there you go. Right on time. Yeah, for sure. Well, thanks be to God. The Lord helps us, right? So we are going to look at a few verses in Psalm 103 to start the morning out. And as is our custom, we will also have a time of prayer. Looks like we already have donations coming in. James, my buddy James. Well, Jim, thank you so much. Count me in right at the gate. Here we are, first thing this morning. God bless you, Jim. Thanks for being such a dear friend of this ministry and partner with us. He's starting out with 100. That's going to go into that matching fund. We'll be talking more about that in just a few moments, but thank you, Jim. I knew you would be up this morning listening. I knew that already, and it's a great time. And of course, the phones will be open as we move along, but our devotional time is going to start right now. Praise the Lord. Now, if you are a King James only or King James reader, I'm just going to hug you this morning with the love of God and say, I really like it better than the New Living translation, because that's what I grew up with. And it says, praise the Lord. And New Living says, I tell myself. I kind of like the, oh, my soul. That's what I grew up with. Bless the Lord, oh, my soul, and all that is within me. Praise his holy name. Well, I think in King James, I quote King James, but I'm reading the New Living translation. So here it is. So praise the Lord, I tell myself, with my whole heart I will praise his holy name. That's a great place to be, is it not? Mm. To actually allow your heart to be taken over with praise and worship of our God. May this entire prayer and share be just like that, that we as staff and you as listeners join us and say, with my whole heart, I praise the Lord. Praise the Lord, I tell myself, or, oh my soul, and never forget the good things he does for me. Never forget it. He forgives all my sins and heals all my diseases. He ransoms me from death and surrounds me with love and tender mercies. He fills my life with good things. My youth is renewed like the eagles. The Lord gives righteousness and justice to all who are treated unfairly. He revealed his character to Moses and his deeds to the people of Israel. The Lord is merciful and gracious. And everybody said, amen.
5: Amen.
2: He is slow to get angry. Another spot for amen. Amen. Slow to get angry. Boy, would we be in trouble if he was fast to get angry. Mm-hmm. Slow to get angry. And what about this part? Full of unfailing love and mercy. Another amen then. Amen. Amen. You can say that in your car. I know you say, well, somebody's going to think I'm silly talking. Oh, you're praising God. It's a good thing. He has not punished us. Well, let me go back to 9. He will not constantly accuse us. That means he doesn't keep bringing the same thing up. Once it's forgiven, it's dealt with. He will not constantly accuse us, nor remain angry forever. He has not punished us for all our sins, nor does he deal with us as we deserve. That's another amen. Mm-hmm. For his unfailing love toward those who fear him is as great as the height of the heavens above the earth. He has removed our rebellious acts or transgressions as far away from us as the east is from the west. And that is another hallelujah. Mm-hmm. And that is a great passage of scripture to open up prayer and share with. I know a lot of times we got into that later in the week as we look at the benefits of being a part of the kingdom of God. But today we just wanted to start out saying God's got everything that we have need of. God's got it. God's got our life. He has our families. He has our jobs. He has our finances. He has our health. He has everything under control. And sometimes we just need to let go and let God. Well, we are going to open with a moment of prayer this morning and ask you to join us. And as my son would say to me when he was quite young, I'd be driving him to school in the morning and pick up another rider, and we'd be on the way to a Christian school, and it would concern him that I would read from the Bible at traffic lights, and then I would be praying, and he would say, Dad, keep your eyes open, keep your eyes on the road, so if you're out there driving, you can pray with us with your eyes open for sure. In fact, I think Jesus admonished the disciples in the garden to watch and pray. Watch and pray. So you can keep your eyes open. Father, we rejoice. First day of prayer and share coming in for this season. Father, we're expecting great things because you are a great and mighty and awesome God. We declare a blessing over your people, Father, because your word says that those who are doing your work, your will, who are in your kingdom are blessed. And so, Father, we know that you are putting your favor upon us today. For those who are just awakening, Father, let this day be filled with the joy of the Lord. This is the day the Lord has made. We will rejoice and be glad in it. Mm-hmm. Father, we just thank you and praise you for the salvation of our nation, a great awakening, great revival, great redemption. The enemy is losing ground. The enemy's being exposed. Darkness is being confronted with the light of God's grace and truth. So, Father, we rejoice today. Our God reigns. It's not even a question or a thought. We know that absolutely you reign from the heavens and you reign on earth. And our lives are in your hands. Father, we have no fear. Perfect love casts out fear. You have not given us a spirit of fear, but a power, love, and a sound mind. We move in to this day as we're heading out into our activities. Father, with the peace of the Lord, with faith in our God, that you are with us, your promise, I'll never leave you nor forsake you. Guide us and direct us today. We pray for our president and for those who lead us, our governors, those who are in local offices in our city, in our county, across the state of Florida. Father, we lift up our nation, national leaders, those who serve in various capacities as advisors and counselors and researchers, our Senate and Congress. We lift them all up today. Father, your word instructs us to do that. And we are given a command to pray for those who are over us and to work to see the good of God and the grace of God brought forth in our communities. We pray for that today. We pray for our military, for protection over them. Father, we pray for Israel as a nation. We bless them. We bless the Jewish people. We call forth the favor of God. We know that you will fulfill your covenant with your people. And Israel is your people, Lord. We bless them today. Father, we thank you for our families. Thank you, Father, for my wife. Thank you, Father, for each child, grandchildren, great-grandchildren that you brought into our families. We call them forth into the kingdom of God. And, Lord, for those who have medical needs, physical needs, healings that are needed, you're Jehovah Rapha this morning. I am the God that healeth thee. Father, we look to you. Our trust is in you. Our life is in you. We're confident, Father, that you have what we need. You have every dollar that's needed for every righteous person. David said, I've never seen the righteous forsaken or out begging for bread. Father, we need not do that. We simply lift up our heart to you with a shout of victory and thank you, Lord, for your provision. For WCNO, this $225,000 budget that we're looking to raise, and it shall be raised. It shall be raised. Father, we're thanking you in advance for many new friends that we will meet during prayer and share and great testimonies, great reports. Father, we're looking for great miracles from your hand during these days. And we bless and put every one of our family into your hands for this journey in Jesus' name. Amen. Amen. Amen. Amen. Well, I'm excited about prayer and share. And I really say that not only to encourage myself, but because I am excited that we are here. Well, a lot of planning goes into this. And our team here at WCNO, we're kind of a small team. There's four of us. And Sherry has worked very hard. Karen's worked very hard. David's worked very hard. And they let me kind of watch. And so sometimes I get to work a little bit myself. But we're here as a team. We're here to serve God and we're here to serve you. And you may say, well, what's prayer and share about? Well, it's a time when we look forward to hearing from you, praying over your needs, and giving many of you an opportunity. You can send in a praise report or a prayer request. Let us know what God is doing and saying to you. And, of course, some of you will even get through and go on air with us, and we always look forward to that as well. We will be giving opportunity to many of our partners to join us during this season. Some of them will be on air with us talking about who God is in their life, how God's worked in their life, what business they may have or ministry they may be involved in. And so we are going to be looking forward to that. And so we're going to have a great time together. Incidentally, if you own a business or you pastor or lead a church or part of a leadership team, you could be a partner with WCNO by simply giving us a call, letting us know you're interested in joining us in lifting up Jesus together. And, of course, the benefit is that we're able to get the gospel out because you come alongside of us in that process. But also, people who listen to our station will find out who you are, where you are, what your ministry is about, what your business is about, and how they could be a part of that as well. So it's really called a family lifting up Jesus together. All right, Karen, what's the good word? It's your turn to speak up.
4: The good word is Psalm 103, which is my favorite psalm.
2: Is it really?
4: It is.
2: Okay.
4: And it's although I do not have it memorized, which I should.
2: But I know, you do.
4: I know all the elements.
2: There you go.
4: But especially in verse 5.
2: Okay.
4: You know, and this is King James here. It says, who satisfieth my mouth with good things so that.
2: Are you thinking about breakfast?
4: So that, yes, I am. So that thy youth is renewed like the eagles. You know, God does all of this stuff. So you think as we get closer to eternity, you know, rather than, you know, diminishing, we're growing into, how was I going to say it? Like when we're born, right? We're born, you know, here's new life, and then we die, and then things go away. But God is renewing us day by day, like the word says. And that, you know, because we have the hope, we have the ability to look forward to eternity where everything starts once again. New life, new everything. So that we're not just going to die with our bodies and be depressed and families depressed. We're going to be renewed like the eagle so we can fly.
2: Hallelujah. Did you get that, Dave?
3: I did.
2: Oh, okay. You look excited.
4: He did give a puzzling look there.
2: Yeah, I'm not sure at this time of the morning if Dave needs a Coke or a coffee.
3: I've got He's my got coffee.
2: Oh, you've got
3: right
2: your
3: here,
2: coffee
3: yeah.
2: here, so it's already going. Well, let's get to some music, and we'll be coming back as we move along through the morning, but want to just thank all of you for being a part of our family.
4: So, you know, before that, yeah. So remember that old commercial, you're not getting older, you're getting better. You know, and we get better in the Lord. Hallelujah.
3: Yeah, I believe that.

0: All right, we are in day one of prayer and share, and I'm looking at my window that's kind of to my left, which would give me some insight as to what may be happening, because occasionally David puts some things up there that are kind of revelation, prophetic words show up there sometimes, and so I see some things from a earlier prayer and share.
1: I haven't put anything up yet. Nothing has come.
0: Well, it will come. Let's give the phone numbers out.
1: The number to call is 772-221-1100. That's 772-221-1100. 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It's wonderful. It's very user-friendly. You've got to go on there and try every pull-down menu and everything in there. You'll be excited.
0: And if you find any problems, then let us know, because we are willing to add to it.
1: That's right.
0: That's one of the things we wanted to end up with, a webpage we were able to utilize and promote. Who

we are and who God is in a better way. And so I believe our new webpage really does that. Again, this is Prayer and Share. Your donation this morning is going to make a huge difference for us. And we are looking for the kings, the priests. We're looking for the little boys with their lunch that's headed out today to be willing to share some of that to help us get the word of God out. For all the farmers that's listening, you understand the importance of getting seed. And so, you know, the sower needs seed. We're a sower. Mm-hmm. We're here to get the word out. And in order to do that, we need the partnership of the family of God. So if you've never been a part of this ministry, why not give us a call this morning and make a donation, pray with us, share a quick testimony, or send that in online. You can make a donation at WCNO.com, or you can also text if you do that, and that you can text WCNO to 24365, 24365. Number again is 772-221-1100, 772-221-1100. Thank you, caller, that just called in. Got to have a call on the line. We have the other lines that are open. We're going to go to a song. We're going to be back in just a moment. And again, that number, 772-221-1100. Lifting up Jesus together, that's what we do. And when you give, you lift up our arms, and it is a great blessing. All right, we do have a donation coming in here from Judith in Palm Springs, Florida. And check is in the mail. Should be here sometime around today. And it's a one-time pledge of $151. Judith, thank you so very much. $151 going into the matching fund first thing this morning. Thank you so very much. Make your call now, 772-221-1100. And I just cannot wait to find out what kind of wisdom is going to pour out of Karen and David during these days. A lot of conversation, a lot of biblical truth, a lot of sharing, a lot of excitement takes place. Join us and be a part of these days of celebration. All right, going to a song at this time, and it's by Shane and Shane.

0: And that came from Psalm 8, and that is a great call to praise as well. How majestic is your name in all the earth. You are listening to WCNO, your good news station right here in Palm City, Florida, and this is Prayer and Share. It's when we come to you and give you an opportunity to give to this ministry. We are listener supported, and if you have never given, I am looking forward. You know, I was just praying, David, and thinking about this, that if we had one of our new families, maybe not new listening, but new to be partners with us in giving every hour, that would be really exciting. And so I'm looking for those calls and just thinking about how important it is, because Florida's kind of an interesting place. There's a lot of people that come down their season, and then there's people that come, stay a while, and end up moving back north. And then Florida's also a place where some people come to Florida and say, I think I'll just go to heaven. I might enjoy it more. They just go to heaven.
1: Well, so, they can do that.
0: Yeah, they do that. And so we end up getting little notes saying, you know, mom's with the Lord, or dad's with the Lord. And so we really look forward to seeing and meeting the family that God has raised up that listens, that's a part of this ministry. And we know our family's really big. It's sort of like we know it's scattered all around 15 counties, a lot of people's out there. But we haven't met a lot of you yet, so give us a shout and listen. Even if you don't have a dollar to give or $5 to give, and don't think you have to have a million, I mean, that would be nice if we received a few of those, or the $1,000 gifts, or $5,000, and occasionally some people are able to do that. But every gift of every size is very important, and we have those in our family that remind us just a cup of coffee, even a McDonald's cup of coffee price, would be a blessing to us here. You could text that in. Dave, give us a little insight into our opening matching fund, which we're whittling away on already.
1: We are. Hear that whittling going on even now.
0: Yeah, 1,141 is what's remaining. Okay. $1,141 remaining in that matching fund.
1: And it started out $1,356.
0: That's right.
1: And it's based on Hebrews 13, verses 5 through 6. And our angel giver, this scripture really spoke to him a long time ago. And
0: shortly after coming into the kingdom.
1: Yeah,
0: A friend said, you need to read this.
1: Yeah. Well, I think everybody needs to read this.
0: I think so. You're right.
1: So anyway, I'm going to read that. This is from the New International Version. This again, Hebrews 13, verses 5 and 6. Keep your lives free from the love of money and be content with what you have, because God has said, never will I leave you, never will I forsake you. So we say with confidence, the Lord is my helper. I will not be afraid. What can man do to me? I love that.
0: Well, it really addresses a lot of areas of the enemy's attack, where the enemy wants to bring fear on us. And, of course, Matthew chapter 6 addresses some of these areas that wherein unbelievers who are looking to basically be God of their own life, in charge of everything, often come to realize, well, I can't control the length of my days. I can't control my health. I can't really control the weather. I can't, you know, there's so many things that a person who's trying to be God and run the world struggles with. But in the kingdom, God has not given us a spirit of fear, but a power, love, and a sound mind. And so our focus is different. We're not focusing on what can I make happen today, but what is the will, plans, and purposes of God today? And so, is an angel. He's been giving for years before I ever came to the ministry. He was giving, and so here he starts the morning out $1,356 in a pledge, and that is his challenge to you to be a partner with him. And so, thank you, Jim. Jim called in right away. Jim is part of our family, and we thank God for Jim. And, of course, Judith has called in. Give us a shout with your donation. Karen, give all the ways. Help us out here. Somebody's listening, and I think I'm going to find some cats when I go through the mail because some people know that Karen, you know, she's a lady who likes pets.
1: She does.
0: Especially cats.
1: Especially cats.
0: Not lizards. Not lizards, but.
2: Yeah. But, I like all those things.
0: You like all those things?
2: Yes.
0: Because I saw a dog in the mail, too, not just a cat. So that's good.
2: Yeah, it is really good. So you can reach us if you'd like to make a donation, 772-221-1100, 772-221-1100. 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I think it's right up at the top there. I haven't looked at the new page too much. A couple of little things in here and there.
1: It's up there on the right hand side.
2: It is, right? One of the buttons.
1: The word donate stands out.
2: Button. Yeah. Okay.
1: Yeah.
0: And you're going to find with our new webpage, you can actually track the songs that have played, that programs that are on air. You can look at those. You can. Mm. You can do a lot of things on the new webpage, but just being able to answer that question, I wonder who that group is, being able to do that, jump on the webpage and see that's great. And, of course, when our equipment's working on your newer cars, you should be able to see that you're listening to WCNO, the Good News Station, and also you will see the name of the songs, maybe the artist. And they kind of spell out a little stretched out there. I'm not sure how all of that works, but it does. And so thank you for giving, supporting, and little by little, we are desiring for WCNO to be a loud voice, a quality voice that lifts up Jesus Christ. And that really is our goal. Number again is 772-221-1100, 772-221-1100, and we do have matching funds right now. Every dollar you give, right up to $1,141, will be matched up by our angel that gave us Hebrews chapter 13, verses 5 and 6.
1: Amen. Amen. Yes.
0: All right.
2: Well, you know, speaking of quality, so this angel that gives, you know, over the last several years, there's something to be said for people who are consistent.
1: Mm-hmm.
2: You know, you think about people in your life that, you know, it's like you just always feel good because you know that they're dependable. You know that they're going to come through.
1: Awesome.
2: And, you know, it's just nice to have that. It makes you feel good and that makes you want to step up more.
0: And I look for that. There's a number of people that are just consistent in supporting, lifting up our hands here at WCNO. And this angel that started the morning out, he's been doing that since I've been here. And of course, Jim is another one. I count on Jim because he's always showing up and blessing us and calling in and sharing his heart with us. And we really appreciate that. We have a number of friends like that. And that's a very good point, Karen. Well, we are going to get back to another song. We'll be back in just a few moments, 772-221-1100. It's not too early to call. I know sometimes people go, well, I'm going to wait a little later in the week and get my call in then. I'm looking for those early birds. It's, I don't know, the sun's up out there somewhere, but.
2: If you want a worm.
0: You got to get out early, right? You got to get out early. Oh, we'll be right back.

0: All right. Did you hear all that hand clapping, David?
1: I did.
0: All that hand clapping actually is because we're celebrating that it's an exciting thing to be a part of the kingdom of God.
1: And it is.
0: We're so glad that you're listening this morning. This is Prayer and Share. And so every 6 months we come to you and we are looking to raise our listeners' share of support. That's $225,000, and so we're off and running this morning. Started with a $1,356 matching fund challenge coming from an angel who has been sharing that with us for a number of years from Hebrews chapter 13, 5, and 6. I want to thank Patrick, and Pat says hi. Hey, Patrick. He is a great friend, and he's renewing, actually, his monthly pledge of $50, and so that is a great blessing. That's going to go in as part of our matching funds this morning, and that's great. Thank you, Patrick. We appreciate that, and I think that's $300 over the next 6 months.
1: That's right.
0: So we get to add that right in. That is a huge blessing. Pat, watch out for, you know, the crazies out there on the road today. I know that that you'll keep your eyes on Jesus. Pat is a great brother. He's a great partner and servant with us in the ministry, and just willing to help out with whatever needs to be done. And what a blessing he is.
1: Amen.
0: Renewing his monthly pledge. We're throwing that in right now. Thanks, Pat. Make your phone call.
1: 772-221-1100 is the number to call. 772-221-1100.
0: And you can also go online to WCNO.com. I have not checked that out yet this morning, but I know that we have some people that's going to be going online making donations there, and that works out really well also. I think we'll just go to a song, Dave, at this time, and
1: sure,
0: we will be back shortly, and we will look forward to what God's going to do. We're looking forward to your call, hearing what God's saying to you today. Keep in mind that the sooner we get to our operating budget, the sooner we get back to regular programming.
1: That's right.
0: And so if you're a business and you have been with us as a partner, we want to thank you for that. And we are going to endeavor to promote your business or your ministry during Prayer and Share. And if you have a business or you're part of a church and you would like for WCNO to lift up your ministry, lift up your business, let our listeners know who you are, what you do, goods and services. We would love for you to become a partner with us. And those rates start as low as $140 a month. That is very inexpensive to be able to reach out into 15 counties with the big voice that we have here at WCNO. But it's not even so much the cost, is it, David? It's actually we're building the kingdom together.
1: We are building, and it's really you're coming on board with us to do just that. And the blessing is that when you do that, you know, people will hear about your business. You get airtime in exchange for that. And even, I'm going to say, now, I haven't checked this with you, Jonathan, but
0: okay,
1: I think you'd agree with me.
0: I'm listening.
1: If we get any new business or ministry partners during Prayer and Share, there's a good likelihood we can bring you on the air for a few minutes. You can tell us about ministry or business.
0: Very possible. We would look forward to that.
1: Yeah, that'd be cool.
0: Once again, phone number 772-221-1100, 772-221-1100. We're going to go to Trevor Banks at this time. We'll be back in just a few minutes.
2: 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We are delighted that you joined us for today's broadcast. Our prayer is for the Word of God to transform you into the image of our Lord and Savior, Jesus Christ, while simultaneously causing you to triumph everywhere the soles of your feet shall tread. Now let's get into the Word with Apostle Trevor Banks.
3: So I want to talk to you today about what I've entitled Covenant Faith. One of the attributes about God that we must understand and embrace is that God does not change. I've said this here recently often, that for every version of you, God has a grace for you. a mercy. And when you feel your lowest, when you've disappointed yourself or him, God has a version of grace for you there. God says, I'm God and I change not. This must be established in our heart, in our thinking. Our mind must be renewed, transformed into this type of thinking. Amen. God is not fickle or, you know, with God, there's no variableness. There's no shadow. Amen. There's no shadow of turning. God doesn't give you a promise today and then kind of shy away and say, I don't know. No, his promise stands true. Again, he says, I am God and I change not. One thing God cannot do is lie. And he's given us a book of promises and tell someone, I'm his covenant child. And he said, my covenant I will not break. This must be the basis upon which our beliefs are built. That God doesn't change. Times change. People change. You need to change from time to time. Right? But God doesn't change. And his word that he's spoken will not return to him empty or void. It will accomplish what he sent it to accomplish. So we must know and embrace that. We've taught you down through the years the importance of words. Just say this with me. I create as I speak. The story of creation is that God said, and what he said became. Right? The story of creation is the worlds as we know them. And, you know, sometimes because of how I'll say the King James is written in that old English, the word world, some people look at that as being the end of everything. But when he talks about worlds, he's talking about ages. And the disciples asked him, when would the end of the world be, or the end of the age? These are ages. As a matter of fact, we have come, whether you've discerned it or not, we've come into the end of an age and into another age, another eon, another epic. Amen. We've come into another era. It takes the Spirit of God to discern it. Amen. And let me just dig a little deeper into this, because we've come out of the time of lawlessness. I'm going to make a statement there you may not agree with, but you do the research on it too. We've come out from under the sin age. Remember how Jesus said that sin will not have dominion over you? God is raising up a breed of people. I call them the remnant. A breed of people that, again, everything is through faith. You can try to figure this thing out in your head and you'll never get it. Because the natural man does not receive the things of the Spirit of God. They're foolishness to him. See, in the things of God, on the quantum level where God lives, one and one doesn't always equal two. That's the realm of possibility and probability, where anything can happen. It's uncomfortable to live like that in this society because everything is so ordered and, you know, governed. But the kingdom of God is governed differently. Amen. Amen. The kingdom of God is not governed by natural law. Hello? That's why you can believe and receive healing. But see, in the beginning, that's how man was anyway. And if truth were told, your body can heal itself. All the properties that are necessary for healing are in your body. It was the fallen ones that taught us all this other stuff. See, and don't, ladies especially, don't get angry with me here about cosmetics. Because it was the fallen angels that taught cosmopology or cosmetics. But what were they doing? They were taking and trying to give a lesser revelation of beauty to what God had already made beautiful. Man didn't have to fight back then, didn't know how to fight, but they taught them to make weapons. So they were bringing man lower. See, it wasn't like that. In the beginning, when God created us, he created you, well, Adam, he created him to use words to create more than to communicate. As a matter of fact, he could communicate with the animals. And the animals could communicate in the perfect environment. But when the fall came and they sinned against God, it separated them from God. God was still omnipresent, but that tangible presence, that presence that, see, they in the beginning, I don't want to get too deep in this because I'll get back to my message here. But in the beginning, when God created man, man did not have this flesh body. Man had a body. He was created in the image and likeness of God. And they walked together and talked together after the fall. Now, see, you got to understand, the image and likeness of God, man could do all these things that God could do under that epoch or in that time before the fall. After the fall, God clothed them with coats of skin. Right away, it put a limitation on them. We were created where Adam could do like the angels. This is what we're going back to. Now, think about that. When Jesus resurrected, matter had no authority over him. The disciples were in the room praying, hiding, and here he come walking through the wall. Now, wait a minute. With a body. He said, touch my hands, the nail prints. See, where he is right now, he's in a body. And this is where we sit with him. He has a body in the spirit realm, and we have a spirit in this realm. That's why the word says, as he is in heaven, so are we on the earth. Are y'all following me? But our quote-unquote Christianity has been so watered down. I don't even like the word Christianity because it's kingdom. It's not Christianity. Christianity is a religion. And a lot of blood was shed under the banner of Christianity. But no, we're talking kingdom here, right? And when the fall came, man became very limited. Then disease and sickness. See, what caused the decline in the age of men, because Methuselah lived 969 years. But if you look at the genealogy as they progressed, they started to decline to now it's 70, you know, average within, you know, 90, 100, whatever. But it's not like it was. And it wasn't just because death entered in. It was because what the fallen ones taught humanity. Read in the book of Enoch, which these books have been banned from, you know, but these were original books, first and second Enoch, the book of Jubilees. You ever wonder where Cain got his wife? You ever wonder what happened to Cain? And I'm not knocking what we have at our disposal, but there's other in the book, the Ethiopian Bible. I mean, but there are 81 to 88 books. And we've been given 66 by a political council who determined at the time. Now hear me. Because of the colonialism around 16th century, same time that slavery was really on the uptick, and a lot of what was written to control, to manipulate, to give a certain bias to the Bible. That's why a lot of people the Bible, I don't believe that stuff. Well, no, it's true. It's nothing here, and I don't want to knock or discourage anyone from the Word, because there's nothing there to be saved. There's nothing there to get revelation. And God won't even show you some stuff until you get rooted enough to where you won't be confused. So some of this will go over some heads, but some people will say, I had a feeling that. You know, but when you get rooted, God will show you things. It doesn't necessarily have to do with your salvation. See, we're saved. Tell somebody, I'm saved.
4: I'm saved.
3: I don't care what kind of doctrine comes into the earth. I don't care what's said, what lies, what deception. I'm saved, and that's it. It ain't moving me from that. But we're in an age of deception where a lot of stuff, the veil is being taken off.
5: 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Palm City.
0: All right, Dave, we are back. It is 8 o'clock, and so at 8 o'clock things start happening.
1: Yes, it does.
0: And Dr. Charles Stanley is normally on at this time. This morning we're actually going to step in because it's prayer and share. And what we kind of do with prayer and share, I look to rotate programming to where we're not actually preempting every day the same program. So I know many of you listen in and you are kind of, you have your schedules, you have your routines, you have your drive routes, you have your various things that you're doing, and you listen in. A lot of you listen to Dr. Charles Stanley, and we're blessed to have him as a part of our ministry. Phone number to be a part of Prayer and Share this morning, 772-221-1100. That's 772-221-1100. And if you're just tuning in, this is one of the two times during the year when we come to you and ask you to prayerfully be a partner with us in raising the budget. So the budget is $225,000. We started the morning with a matching funds challenge. Dave, explain how a matching fund works, because hopefully we're going to get a lot of them.
1: We hope so, and we do usually.
0: We do.
1: Well, say a giver wants to give, let's say, $100 matching funds. And which means that when you call and you give $20, that actually becomes $40, because the giver is going to match your gift up to the amount that they've pledged, $100. Of course, most of them are larger than that. But the point being is, no matter what it is it doubles the amount that we end up getting in terms of donations, because that giver has inspired others to come alongside them.
0: And that's their desire.
1: That's their desire.
0: So if they're giving 100 or maybe 1,000 and saying, I want to give $1,000, I'm going to give $1,000, but I want $1,000 to be brought in along with mine. And so what we do, and someone would say, well, you know, if somebody's making a matching funds challenge, then Why do I need to give to that? Well, what it does, for example, right now I'm looking at what has come in to date this morning so far, and it's $1,175. Now, that does not include the $1,356.
1: Right.
0: Because that matching fund, as soon as we've matched it, then we bring that into our budget income today. And so that's the way that works. We'll try to kind of explain that as we move along. But a lot of times people want to give into a matching fund, either to create one or be a part of one, because in essence, it's bringing into our budget an additional dollar. We kind of jump ahead like that. And the awesome side of it is, it's your heart saying, I want to be a part of this ministry. And I want to link up with others who want to be a part of this ministry as well. I recognize the Word of God is going forth, and I want to be a part of that kind of ministry. So give us a shout right now, 772-221-1100, 772-221-1100. And we are going to look to bring a song in. Dave, some people like to text. How could they do that?
1: Well, we have a text opportunity for you on your smartphone. You can text WCNO to 24365. That's WCNO texting to 24365. And that'll bring you into a screen that you can make a, you'll have, it'll be a donation using a bank card. That's how you do it with that particular thing, but you can do that right away. You can do a one-time gift or a monthly gift that way.
0: Exactly. Now, I do have two donations that have just come in over the last few minutes, actually, during Trevor's program. And Roger and Kathy, very dear friends in Hope Sound, they love God, and they have been really strong supporters of WCNO. And Roger's a dear personal friend, Kathy as well. And occasionally we hear of their family that has a, I can't say a small pet, but a lap dog that is oversized, in my opinion, you know, okay, it's an oversized lap dog. They may tell us a little more about their dog, who is quite nice. But Roger and Kathy, shout out to you this morning, $60 a month for the next 6 months, renewing their pledge that they have had in place. And William from Palm City is making a $50 a month donation. And so all of these go into the matching funds. That's how we right now just have $181 left in that opening matching fund. So give us a shout.
1: Amen. 772-221-1100. That's 772-221-1100.
0: Craig Smith. With your kingdom come.

0: All right, and again, that song, Oh God. Mm. And that is just a part of the great variety of music that we have on WCNO. Mm-hmm. And you will hear some of the top 40 on an ongoing basis. And you will hear some old gold.
1: Mm.
0: I don't know. I still like hymns. I like gospel songs.
1: Oh, me too.
0: I like a mixture of styles. And I think sometimes it's easy for us to get into a rut and say, but this is what I like. And say, okay, I like that too. But I know just going into different nations, when you travel, experiencing their food is something I like to do. Now, I may not like all of it, but experiencing that, tasting that, looking at their culture, enjoying that. And then getting into church and worship, the songs are different. The styles are different. And even the beat is different. The hand claps are a little different. And to see the variety in the body of Christ is beautiful. It's beautiful.
1: Absolutely, it is. And we have a rich variety here.
0: We do.
1: Not just in music, but in programmers. We have different program, different approaches, you know.
0: Amen.
1: And I was going to say, from time to time, we hear people say, I'm not sure about giving to WCNO because I don't like some of the stuff you put on the air.
0: I don't like that program. That's what they tell me. I don't like that program. Why do you have them on your station?
1: Well, and you know, here's the thing is we have a variety because we have our audience is people that want a variety. There's a variety of people out there. Now, I'll be honest with you. We have a lot of different programmers. And we don't air anything where the content is ungodly, so you can count on that. But the delivery sometimes is a little different. And I will be honest, some of the delivery formats that some of our programmers have, I don't listen.
0: Okay, I don't either.
1: I can't get into that. But it doesn't mean they don't have an audience, because they do.
0: Yes.
1: And so I'm just saying, you know, if you're thinking about, well, I haven't given a WCNO because they play some stuff I don't like. We're bigger than your likes. I mean, let's just say, same for me. You know, my wife and I give to the station, not because I work here, because we did that before I worked here. But we continued because it's a rich, blessed variety that touches people and brings people to Christ. We have those witnesses all the time. And so if it's something I don't like, somebody else really gets into it. And I give because the ministry of the station is that big, that broad, and that rich. So, I mean, if you're holding back because you don't like some music or you don't like some of the look, this is all God's work.
0: Amen.
1: Rethink that.
0: And you can jump dials and come back.
1: You can. Yes, you can.
0: I do that.
1: Yeah, I do that too.
0: And actually, I did some of that over the weekend when I came in and I, program was on and I was trying to do some other work and I'm like, I can't do my work and listen to that too. I need to focus, you know.
1: Right.
0: So I know maybe for our listeners, it was sort of like back when I used to listen to Tom Creighton was the manager. I'm like, man, he must sleep over there. You know, he's on in the middle of the night. But actually, those are recordings, you know, that's different than right now. Right now, we're live radio. But that does happen. The programming is of the Lord to touch people from different cultures, different backgrounds. And so, amen. It's a blessing. So we want to thank all of you who are mature in the Lord and are able to say, yeah, that program I may not like that as well as some others, but that's okay. Somebody else may. Tom used to say that to me. He said, what do you think about that song, Jonathan? I go, well, I don't know.
1: Yeah.
0: He said, that's the way I feel about it, but somebody might like it. So I'm going to put it in there. You know, if the song lifts up Jesus and style might be a little different. And so we do have a mixture here. And we do hear from many people saying, thank you for the variety that you have on WCNO. We don't have a big corporate headquarters saying, you must do this, you must do that. So we actually have freedom to bring in many guests from the community, from the Treasure Coast, from the Gold Coast, and they can share their hearts. We talk about issues that are real. Some of them are kind of raw, they're painful, mm-hmm. they're issues, they're in the news, they're some may deal with political parties and where they are and what's going on. As a station, we do not promote a party. We are here to promote Jesus Christ.
1: Amen.
0: But we're also not going to dodge biblical truth
1: yeah.
0: in reference to issues that need to be addressed from the Word of God. I believe that God has made us responsible to bring the Word of God.
1: Amen.
0: So I want to thank all of you who are part of this ministry. You give, you support. Maybe you've never given to Christian Radio. Why not make a call today? And your gift of any amount would be a great blessing. We talk sometimes about Gideon's Army and what a blessing it is for those who are able to give like $1 a day. And I don't think you can buy a cup of coffee for a dollar in most places today. But a dollar a day, that's $30 a month set up for the next 6 months, $180 would be a huge blessing. We have many who do that. And if you're able to do that, we would consider you a part of our Gideon's Army. That's that group that says, I'm going to give something every day, and I'm going to pray, I'm going to believe and stand with you. Once again, the phone numbers are
1: 772-221-1100. That's 772-221-1100.
0: Going to go to a song at this time. We're going to be back in just a moment. Phone lines are open right now and ready to take your call. 772-221-1100. Katrina, I want to recognize this donation. And incidentally, we will be reading and adding in from our mail. And I have several envelopes here with mail that's come in over the last few days because you are sending in your response cards. And we're going to talk about that when I come back. Karen will have a good pep talk on response cards and
1: yes.
0: the importance of them.

0: Maybe someone's listening saying, I want to make the next matching fund. I don't know. But when we come back, Karen's going to give us a lot of great insight.
1: Mm, that's typical for Karen.
0: It is. It really is. 772-221-1100.

0: tonight. I know the parachute band's wanting to come on, but they're going to have to step aside and stand in the wing until we get back to them. We do have a couple donations coming in, and so we're going to let Karen share those, and we're going to add those in, and I think we're getting ready to break beyond our, we're going to fully match this matching fund up, I think, with this.
1: Amen. All right, so we have Michael from Riviera Beach making a one-time pledge of $50.
0: Okay.
1: Thank you, Michael. And then I took a call from Julie in, do you say Haverhill?
0: Haverhill.
2: That's what, but ask people live there. I don't know.
1: Well, because up in Massachusetts, we have Haverhill, but it's called Haverhill.
3: Well, that's Massachusetts people speaking.
4: They speak differently up there.
1: Really?
4: Than we do down here.
1: The Boston people, you know.
3: Yeah,
1: so Boston. You know they're looking for a new voice for Logan Airport. So they've got people sending in, you know, they're welcome to Logan Airport.
0: Oh, really?
1: So they've got this one guy that's, he's like in his 70s. This girl nominated her father because he grew up, you know, near Harvard. Yeah, and he went to Harvard. You know, and he does all the, you know, we're going
3: to
1: have
3: car
1: lobster.
3: There to Harvard. Yeah, and pocket that.
1: We're going to have lobster.
3: Lobster. You know? Anyway. That's how us maniacs say that, lobster up in Maine.
1: Lobster, that's right. So, anyway, besides that, so Julie from Haverhill is renewing her monthly pledge of $60. So I think this is the morning of monthly pledge renewal.
3: that's great.
1: Pretty neat.
0: That is really neat, and we really need that because our monthly donors make a huge difference. And that really lifts the load a lot. So it's definitely going to clear out the matching fund. And so we're going to be looking for your call. Someone out there is going to call in and get us set up with another matching fund. Or maybe we'll find one here in the mail. Thank you so much, Julie. And also thank you, Michael, for your donations this morning. Pledges, we're going to add those in. It's going to move us along through the morning. Let's see if we can find another song. Karen's going to give us some wisdom. This morning, what kind of wisdom do you have, Karen?
1: The wisdom is to follow the Lord.
0: The wisdom.
1: Read the
3: best
1: word.
3: Wisdom right there.
1: Read the word. Get wisdom from the Lord because wisdom is the principal thing.
3: It's his wisdom, not...
1: His wisdom, correct.
3: God is never going to tell you, well, according to Frank over here...
1: Yeah, exactly.
3: No, it's always from God.
1: That's right. And the wisdom he gives to you.
3: Yeah.
0: Amen. I agree with that.
1: That's my wisdom.
0: I agree with that.
1: For today.
3: There was a rumor, though, that there was going to be some wisdom about the response cards.
0: I know. I was waiting. I was waiting for that wisdom.
1: You didn't say anything about it.
3: Well, no, but God is using me to remind the, I think, you know, response cards.
0: Yes.
3: Which go
0: Why
3: out in the mail.
0: Why is that important?
1: Well,
0: we mail them out.
1: I know, but I know
0: and
1: that
0: you
1: he said it.
0: You handled a lot of those.
1: Right. I know that he said it before, but.
0: That you were going to give us some wisdom about that.
1: Yes. Okay. But at this moment, you
0: so you're going to hold that till we come back.
1: Yeah, you just said you just said you wanted some wisdom, generic wisdom.
3: Now we have listeners on tender hooks.
0: Why don't you call the parachute band?
3: I'm going to. Yeah, the parachute band will come in, and then after
0: come
3: they landed,
0: in. Yes,
3: then Karen may share wisdom specifically about the response cards.
0: Okay, we'll see.
3: Okay.

0: All right, and we are coming back, and of course the band wants to keep playing here, but we have to do some talking. Mm-hmm. And Karen does have some wisdom. We do send a lot of mail out, several thousand letters go out, but we don't have any plan to junk up anybody's mailbox. A couple times a year we'll send out that mail, and we do send emails out as well when it's around prayer and share, when we're raising our budgets. So, Karen, tell us a little bit about what's on a card, a return card.
1: All right. Well, first of all, if you receive the letter, you have the letter. And, you know, there's always a scripture and Jonathan, his notes, and, you know, why we do prayer and share. And accompanied with that is the response card, which has a nice picture of the sunrise. Mm-hmm. And saying that WCNO is encouraging, uplifting, and life-changing. And then on the back of that response card, you're able to provide your information if you'd like to make a credit card donation, or if you're going to send in a check or a money order, you can fill out all that information on there, and then we can process your donation. Some people still want to continue to give checks, money orders, so we you know, we encourage people to use that. Sometimes people just send a check in without any other information on it. But, you know, you can use this as well if you want to put your card number, your credit card number. And we can also process that, you know, as a, you can do a one-time donation, monthly donation. You can indicate what day you'd like that taken out, on the 1st or the 15th of the month. And then you can also let us know if you don't want receipts or if you do want receipts. Because a lot of people are communicating with us just through email and letting us know, I don't, you know, don't need a receipt for my donation. And when you make a donation online, if you put your email in, then you'll automatically get a receipt. So, you know, as technology advances, then, you know, there's less and less paper going on. But in the meantime, we're going to continue to use these response cards, and we'll read your donations as they come in, like Jonathan was talking about a few minutes ago. And we also include that return envelope for you. Mm. Just put your stamp on that and send it in.
2: Send it back. Yeah, don't send cash back, though, in the mail. Right. It's never a wise move. And it seems like, especially today, between the time it leaves your house and the time, and hopefully it gets here.
0: But we do have people that drop cash off, Dave. A lot of people come right to the office.
2: You can do it. Yeah.
0: And the address is 2960
2: Southwest
0: Map
2: Road.
0: Map Road.
2: Two P's. It must be someone's last name. Map.
0: Very possible.
2: But you can do that. We're happy to receive it and joyfully. I'll give you a hug if you want one. And pray with you and. Which reminds
0: DoorDashers.
2: Yeah. Well, we can't use that, I guess. That's registered trademark.
0: Well, that, but this is WCNO DoorDashers.
2: Right. It's a special group.
0: It's, yeah. It's donation DoorDashers.
1: What if we call them Dasheroonies?
2: Donation, door donations. Anyway. Yeah, you can do that.
0: Give us a call. And we're going to go to the Bible bus right now. I hear the motor.
1: So we're going to play him early.
2: Goody. Yeah. By the way, all the morning programs are played again at night, same time, 12 hours later.
3: What type of books do you like to read? Mysteries? Thrillers? Biographies? Welcome to Through the Bible, where our teacher, Dr. J. Vernon McGee, takes us back to childhood as he tells us the Bible is a picture book. And that God wants us to learn the truths that he has for us by looking at the pictures that he has given to us. I'm Steve Schwetz, your host on this five-year journey through God's whole word, and I'm so glad that you've hopped aboard the Bible bus as we take a look at some of the most beautiful pictures in the Bible. Our text, well, that's Exodus 28, so grab your Bible and turn there now. And while you do that, here's Dr. McGee's introduction on what we're going to hear about the tabernacle.
4: Well, today we're going to a fashion show, by the way. The high priest is going to be fitted out with new garments and the priests with new garments. And there is a corollary there. there is a garment that God provides today for sinners that trust Christ. He not only subtracts their sin, but he adds a robe of righteousness. I tell you, that's the kind of a style show that we need in the church, isn't it? Those wearing the robes of righteousness and manifesting that to the world today.
3: Wouldn't that be a sight? Well, interestingly, the Bible talks a lot about clothing. And as Dr. McGee says, it's important. So stay tuned, and in just a few minutes, we're going to hear about some amazing garments worn by the high priests. You'll also hear Dr. McGee talk about his mohair suit that he and his friends would joke about. Before we jump in right now into Exodus 28, here's a letter from a fellow Bible bus passenger named Debbie. This study has been a lifeline for me for over 10 years now. I love the systematic teaching of the Word of God and how it reveals Jesus throughout the entire Bible. Today, as I was listening to the part in Genesis about Jacob and Esau, I could see those men in my mind as they lived their lives. As I listen, I'm seeing more clearly that the people in the Bible were real people with real lives and the same struggles and joys that I have. The words in the Bible are not just a story, but a telling of real life and the weaving of Jesus throughout it all. I've been in church since I was a little girl. I accepted God's invitation at 12, and now I'm 61, and the Bible is more alive to me every day as the Holy Spirit gives me eyes to see what Dr. J. Vernon McGee is teaching. I give every month to keep the Bible bus going and have joy in the giving, because I know the Lord is using you to get the whole word to the whole world in truth. Well, thanks, Debbie. Thanks for your encouragement and for your generosity in ministry partnership with us. 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You can write to Box 7100, Pasadena, California, 91109, or in Canada, Box 25325, London, Ontario, N6C6B1. Let's pray. Heavenly Father, would you use the teaching of your Word to reach those who live in places that we may never go? Let it bring light into a dark world, and then help us to understand how to bring glory to you in all that we do every day. In Jesus' name, amen. Open to Exodus 28 as we go through the Bible with Dr. J. Vernon McGee.
4: Now, as we come today to the 28th chapter of the book of Exodus, it seems like we have a departure here. It actually is not from the instructions of the tabernacle. The tabernacle, we've already seen a great deal of it. The details have been given to us, and we've seen that in every thread and every color, every cord, why there is the meaning that it all suggests Christ in his person and in his work. Now we come to the ones that are going to serve in the tabernacle, and the Levites will serve. The family of Aaron will serve as priests, and Aaron himself will be the great high priest. And he'll have to have garments to serve, and these garments all speak of Christ. And we are given here the instructions for the garments. And it reveals to us Christ as our great high priest. And I know of nothing that reaches down and illustrates how Christ today meets our needs in such a wonderful way. Now, I begin reading at chapter 28, verse 1, and I have to confess that a great deal of these instructions, they do not make thrilling reading. This doesn't read like a detective story, but it has more meaning in it than a detective story or a mystery. And there's no mystery here because it reveals Christ. And therefore, if we don't see him here, then it's extremely boring, I can assure you. And you wonder why God would give us all these instructions. Well, he gave them to us because actually the Bible is a picture book. And that's the way little children learn, is by pictures. I can still remember when I was a little one and I was given a book, and in it I can see those pictures to this good day. A is for apple, B is for baby, C is for cat, and D is for dog. And that's as far as I can go. I wasn't that precocious to go all the way through the alphabet, but I do remember those. And God has given us these pictures that you and I, as babes in Christ, and I'm not sure that many of us get past that stage. I find that great many of the super-duper saints are just great big overgrown babies today, and we all need the picture book to see this great truth God has for us. Now let's look at this chapter 28. And take thou unto thee Aaron thy brother and his sons with him and among the children of Israel, that he may minister unto me in the priest's office, even Aaron, Nadab, and Abihu, Eleazar, Ithamar, Aaron's sons. And thou shalt make holy garments for Aaron thy brother for glory and for beauty. Now, I don't get the idea that there's something holy about the garments in the sense that you and I think of that today. This is not a handkerchief that's been prayed over, friends. That's superstition. That's not what you have here. You see, the word for holy here means, in the Hebrew, set apart. And it means that which was set apart for God. Anything that's set apart for God is holy. Now, you may have in your pocketbook today $10. You may want to take $1 out of that and give that to the Lord's work. And I just well carry that illustration right on through to its logical conclusion. Maybe you want to send it to the Through the Bible program. Well, the minute that you set that aside for the service of God, that $1, and you may have gotten it at a store, and that store may have gotten it from a gambler, and a gambler may have gotten it from a prostitute, and a prostitute may have gotten it from one who was a thief, and so on and so on. But the minute that that is set aside for God, that's holy. Anything that's set aside for God is holy. Now, these are holy garments. They are to be used in the service of God, you see. And I am able to claim today, I don't wear a robe, but I do use a suit, a mohair suit, that I use exclusively for the pulpit. And I have a lot of fun getting my intimate friends. I tell them I have on my holy suit today. I have on my holy clothes. Well, in one sense, that's accurate. It is set aside for just one thing, that is the ministering of the Word of God. Now, thou shalt make holy garments for Aaron thy brother for glory and for beauty. Notice they're for glory, the glory of God and for beauty. And I love that. Things don't have to be ugly, friends, just because they're in the service of God. I personally resent today that the world and the flesh and the devil has to get everything that's beautiful, even a beautiful woman, beautiful colors, beautiful buildings. Why can't God get the beauty? He's the one who made beauty. And if you don't think he splashes color around, watch a sunset. I look at the leaves in the fall. Or go out and look at the heavens during a storm even. Oh, God majors in colors and beauty, and there is a beauty. And so they are for glory and for beauty. And thou shalt speak unto all that are wise-hearted, whom I fill with the spirit of wisdom, that they may make Aaron's garments to consecrate him, that he may minister unto me in the priest's office. Now, Aaron is to be set aside for the ministry of the great high priest, and these are his garments. And these are the garments which they shall make. Now, this is verse 4. First, a breastplate. Second, an ephod. And third, and a robe. And fourth, an embroidered coat. And five, a mitre. And a girdle. Six. And they shall make holy garments for Aaron thy brother and his sons, that he may minister unto me in the priest's office. Now here are six garments that are to be used in the service of God, worn by Aaron, and then of course passed on to those who shall succeed him in office. Now verse 5, and they shall take gold and blue and purple and scarlet and fine linen. Now, the garments are to be made out of the very best material, the very finest material. I want to be very careful here, but I feel like God ought to have the very best, and I must confess that we have to be very careful about this. I have personally, in my ministry, never driven an automobile that is considered exclusive, like the Cadillac or a Lincoln or something like that. One time I had a man offered to buy me one of those cars, and I refused it. I turned it down. I drive a Chevrolet, and very frankly, I feel I have as much right to drive the other, but I do know that it's misunderstood, and I feel like I should not do that at all. I feel like that we do need to be very careful. Now, I happen to know right now of a certain ministry, and I won't attempt to identify it at all, that's coming under great criticism, and it's because that several people went out to the headquarters one day, and they found nothing but Cadillacs parked around the place. Well, very candidly, I can see why that would be criticized, because of the fact that today, especially when that type of ministry begs and urges people to give and is promoting all the time, if that is true, then we ought not to spend money needlessly. We ought to be very careful. And that's one of the reasons that I have attempted to follow this pattern, for the very simple reason that I ask people to give to the radio. Well, I don't want to drive around over the country in a Cadillac, and I don't intend to, even if it's given to me. So if any of you have been thinking about giving me a Cadillac, well, you forget that. May I say to you very seriously that this is something, though, that we need to recognize, that God's work should have the very best, and that doesn't mean a Cadillac. Now, I'm going to be very practical and frank with you today. What kind of equipment should we have? The machine that I'm making this tape on right now, what should it be, a cheap model? No, the tapes are a little important, we feel. And so, very frankly, we got the very best machine we could get. Now, we feel that is something that is essential, and we think God's work ought to have it. I trust that you understand what we're saying, because I believe that today God's being cheated, and he's being robbed. Malachi asked the question, will a man rob God? You know what God's answer is? Yes, he sure will. He did in that day, and he will today. Now let me move on. They are to bring all of these, the very best, to make the garments for this man Aaron, the high priest. Now the first is an ephod, and they shall make the ephod of gold, of blue, and of purple, of scarlet and fine twine linen with cunning work. It shall have the two shoulder pieces thereof joined at the two edges thereof, and so it shall be joined together. And the curious girdle of the ephod which is upon it shall be of the same according to the work thereof, even of gold, of blue, and purple, and scarlet, and fine twine linen. And thou shalt take two onyx stones and grave on them the names of the children of Israel, six of their names on one stone, and the other six names on the rest, on the other stone. Now he had underneath a linen garment, just like the other priests. Then over that, he had this ephod. And I don't know how to describe garments, other than to say that, to me, you'd take a big, long piece of goods, and right in the center of it, you'd make a big hole for your head, then you'd drop that down. Half of it go in front and half in the back, then you gather it in the middle with a girdle, and that's about what it amounted to. The only thing that it wasn't done quite like that, the two pieces were brought together by two stones at the top, one on one shoulder and one on the other, and six of the names of the children of Israel were on one onyx stone, six on the other. In other words, when the high priest went into the presence of God, he carried the children of Israel on his shoulders. And that speaks of the strength of the high priest. That speaks of power. And we have a high priest today, we're told, that he is able to save to the uttermost because he ever liveth to make intercession for them. He is able to save, you see. He has the strength and the power. And you remember the parable that he gave about the little sheep that got lost and the shepherd went out and found him? And what did he do? He put him on his shoulder. And that's where he carries me today. And that's where he carries you, friends. because I get, you know, off on the sidelines from time to time, and he's there to put us right back on his shoulder and to carry us. What a lovely picture this is, the ephod, and I can't go into other detail. It's here. Then over that was a breastplate, and the best way I have of describing that is it was sort of a vest that went over, but a very beautiful one. And notice this, verse 15, and thou shalt make the breastplate of judgment. Now, that breastplate of judgment is interesting. Why is it a breastplate of judgment? Well, friends, sin has been judged, and we need the breastplate of righteousness today as believers. You see, that covers the vital part of us, and that's the only way we could stand in the presence of God. And that means our sins are judged. The righteousness of Christ is made over to us. And so this is called a breastplate of judgment with cunning work. After the work of the ephod, thou shalt make it. It sort of was part of the ephod. The ephod and the breastplate, they rather went together. And of gold, of blue, and of purple, and of scarlet, and fine twined linen shalt thou make it. Now, this was a thing of beauty. This was really a beautiful thing. Four square it shall be being doubled. A span shall be the length thereof, and a span shall be the breadth thereof. Now, we're really getting down to the details of it. And I just want to lift out this particular part here. And thou shalt set in it settings of stones, even four rows of stones. The first row shall be a sardius, a topaz, a carbuncle. This shall be the first row. The second row shall be an emerald, a sapphire, and a diamond. And the third row, a lazure, an agate, an amethyst. And the fourth row, a beryl, an onyx, and jasper. They shall be set in gold in their enclosings. Now, friends, this was the thing of beauty. On the breast of the great high priest, there were these stones, and 12 of them now, and there were three, and there were four rows of them, 12 stones. And on each stone, we are told, the stone shall be with the names of the children of Israel, 12 according to their names, like the engravings of a signet. Now, it was a thing of beauty. We'll take up these stones. We find them again, by the way, in the book of Revelation, the foundation of the New Jerusalem are these same stones. And it's quite interesting to see that each one a different color. What a flashing, beautiful display this was. I think that God's universe is filled with color. We don't see it today because sin has marred it. These men, when they made the trip to the moon, everything else was either light or dark, black and white. There was no color except on this little earth. We're the only place that has any color, friends, because we can see the color that's here. But there's other color, and I'm of the opinion God's universe, when sin is removed, will flash with color. What a thing of beauty it will be. Now, these 12 stones are quite interesting. You see that when he put this on and went in before the people, it represents the Lord Jesus, who's in God's right hand for us. Now, he not only carries us on his shoulder, the place of power and the place of ability, but he carries us on his breast, the place where his heart is. Love, you see. He loves us. What a picture this is. And we're engraved on his heart. We sometimes take that in the book of Revelation about he'll give to us a name, a stone with a name on it. Well, we have a notion that we're going to get a new name up there. Well, I think so, but that's not it. The new name is his name. He's going to mean something different to each one of us. You see, he means something different to me than he does to you. He's met my need in a certain way, he'll meet your need in a certain way. And there's a lot of instructions here, and I'm not going to read it because by the time I got through, everybody would be tuned out, and I wouldn't blame them because it just goes into minute details. Why? Why, the Spirit of God, friends, is putting an emphasis on what he thinks is important. Now we come to verse 30, and thou shalt put in the breastplate of judgment the Urim and the Thummim, and they shall be upon Aaron's heart when he goeth in before the Lord, and Aaron shall bear the judgment of the children of Israel upon his heart before the Lord continually. Now I don't want you to tell this to anybody. I'm just telling this to you, and I would like to keep it a secret from everybody else. I do not know what the Urim and Thummim is. And I have read, I suppose, 25 different authors that have written about this, and I have news for you. They don't know either. The very interesting thing is it had something to do with determining the will of God. Just how, I don't know. Actually, there's some who thought they were dice. I don't think so. But I do think it was something that determined the will of God. The reason that it is obscure to us today, because, as you well know, that if it was clearer, we'd have some, and I ought not to say it, but I'm going to say it anyway, some nut would come up with a Urim and Thummim, and he'd be able to tell you all the answers. We got a lot of them can tell you the answers without having this. So I know that this, well, we don't know what it is, and I want to leave it just right there. Now we have the instructions given for the robe of the ephod. And here is something that is quite wonderful. Verse 33, beneath upon the hem, if thou shalt make pomegranates of blue and purple and of scarlet round about the hem thereof, and bells of gold between them round about, a golden bell and a pomegranate, a golden bell and a pomegranate upon the hem of the robe round about. The first sermon I ever preached in California as a pastor, I spoke on golden bells and pomegranates. And I told the folk I didn't know what a pomegranate was, and they grow them here in Southern California. When I made that statement, by 9 o'clock that evening, I had at least 20 bushels of pomegranates on my back porch. I know what they are now. The pomegranate speaks of fruit, and the bell speaks of witness. And we ought to have both in our lives. There ought to be a witness, and there ought to be fruit in our lives. And friends, you ought not give out tracts unless you're making the right kind of tracts in this world. There are too many people today that want to witness that don't have a life to back it up. And there are also too few today who have a life but are not witnessing. We ought to have a bell and a pomegranate, bell and a pomegranate. I wish I could talk more about that, but I cannot. Then you have the holy crown. And this is what he wore, the high priest. Verse 36, thou shalt make a plate of pure gold, engrave upon it like the engravings of a signet, holiness to the Lord. And that's the mitre that Aaron wore. And that, of course, speaks of the fact that here is a man set aside for God. We ought to have the helmet today of salvation. That plume should be out on the helmet of salvation. That is our testimony. And then his ordinary garments are given here. We are told, thou shalt embroider the coat of fine linen, thou shalt make the mitre fine linen, and so on. And then he goes on to say, thou shalt put them on Aaron, and thou shalt make them linen breeches to cover their nakedness. From the loins even unto the thighs they shall reach. God wanted no display of the flesh, no nudity around the service of God. And by the way, we ought to keep that in mind today. But here it represents any work of the flesh. And Aaron and those that were associated with him all dressed alike, except Aaron on special occasions. All right, that brings us to the conclusion of chapter 28. We pick up tomorrow at chapter 29. Until then, may God richly bless you, my beloved.
3: We got a lot more ahead next time in our exciting study of Exodus. You can read through chapter 29 and come prepared with an open heart. Until then, to be in touch, call 1-800-65-BIBLE, email biblebus@ttb.org, or just drop us a note in the feedback section of our app. I'm Steve Schweitz, and I'll save a seat on the Bible Bus just for you.

Through the Bible is a five-year study of God's entire Word, and together we discover God's purposes in history and our lives, found only when we believe in Jesus Christ. Do you know Him yet?

0: All right, Dave, we're back. So we're looking for phone calls. Phone lines are open right now. I want to thank all of you who have already called in this morning, but we know there are many more who have not made that call yet. Right now is a perfect time to give us a shout. But Wayne, we want to say a huge thank you to you from Palm Beach Gardens. Wayne from Palm Beach Gardens calling in with a $300 donation, and that is going to be a huge blessing as we move along through the morning. And we are right now a little over $3,000come in so far, so we're off on our way, $3,341 actually. And so let's see if we can find some phone numbers and just give you some means by which you can make that donation this morning.
1: That's right. 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That's 772-221-1100. 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You know, we don't want you to send it to the mail, but we're here. We'd love to see you. That's 2960 Southwest MAP with two P's, MAP Road here in beautiful downtown Palm City.
0: Actually, we would take cash, checks, planes, trains, yachts, automobiles,
1: gold bullion,
0: anything stones that can get turned into the gospel.
1: That's right.
0: If we can put it in and have it turned into resources to get the gospel out, you can bring that by. And we've had cars donated that we've been able to send off to different areas, different ministries, actually. We've handed those off. We actually had one car that I believe it has now sold. I haven't seen the income from that yet, but had a precious lady down south, I believe in Lantana, that donated a car back, I don't know, it's been like 2 years ago.
1: It took forever
0: to actually get the mechanical problem resolved. It wasn't a big problem. It was just a lot of people aren't used to stick shifts today. That's kind of rare. I mean, I grew up with that, but nowadays we don't have quite as many. Again, Wayne, we want to thank you for your donation of $300. We've included that. And we are continuing with prayer and share. This is one of the two times during the year where we come to you looking to raise our operational budget. We right now have $221,000 yet to raise. So your gift of any amount is going to be a great blessing. So give us a shout. I want to encourage those of you who make monthly donations. Thank you for your monthly donations. That's a blessing. And would you prayerfully consider joining Gideon's Army today? $1 a day, about $30 a month for the next 6 months. That's just $180 over the 6 months. But by spreading that out per month, it's $30 a month. You can set that up where it would be automatic and just it would run for the next 6 months and complete at that time, because then we would have another prayer and share. But many of you have become monthly partners, and we thank you for it. Some of you make one donation. That's a blessing as well. And we have donations of all kinds of sizes. So we have some that donate thousands. We have some that donate $5, you know, a month, and or maybe even one time. And don't think that your donation will not make a difference. It certainly will. Again, the number 772-221-1100. 772-221-1100, and we do have a phone call on the line. I want to thank you for that call, and we're going to go to another song. We'll be back in just a moment. 772-221-1100, and we are looking for those first-time callers. Let us know

All right, and we are coming back to you. This is Prayer and Share, mixing some music in, some programming in with our day as we move along. Phone number 772-221-1100, 772-221-1100. Want to thank Laura from Palm Beach Gardens, who has made a donation of $10. Laura, we thank you for that. We're going to add that in this morning, and we will be working our way through some mail, and who knows, we may have a big stack of mail out in the mailbox today, too. We're hopeful for that. And so if you have not returned your response card yet, would be a good time to do that. It probably would get to us in time. But, of course, if you want to just make the phone call, you can do that right now, 772-221-1100. If you're renewing your donation, let us know about that. And we've had a number calling in saying, I'm renewing, and that is a blessing because we can add that right in. Someone is going to most certainly be making a matching funds challenge at some point. And so we are looking for that as well. We fully matched up with that angel starting the morning with the 1,356 from Hebrews 13, chapter 13, verses 5 and 6. And we thank you very much, Angel, for your donation. And, of course, the second week, the same angel has already made a donation to start the second week already. Mm. So he is believing that we may have to go into the second week a little bit. You know, incidentally, if we matched up the total budget this week, that would be great. And we would really like to see that happen, know that God could do that. And whenever we meet the budget, then we will go back to regular programming. So your call today would be a great blessing. 772-221-1100, 772-221-1100. You also can go to WCNO.com, or you can text WCNO to 24365.

not sure what that was, but it was something. Here we go. This next song is Open the Gates.

0: All right. And, of course, that was Jordan Feliz and Down to the River. Time for baptism. Pretty cool. Just had a lady Sunday asking, wanting to get baptized. It's great to see new believers coming into the kingdom of God. And
1: amen.
0: This year already, we've seen some coming to Jesus this
1: year.
0: That's cool. Pretty awesome. Pretty awesome. We do have a donation coming in from Robert, and it's an online donation. Came in Saturday, and Robert's saying he enjoys listening to the teaching. A 5:30 a.m. program. Want to thank you for this donation of $1,000, and this is matching funds. We're looking to match up $1,000, and so we're getting started right now with that. Every gift that comes in is going to get matched up with this donation coming to us from Robert. And so we're going to get started right away. And give us a call, 772-221-1100, 772-221-1100. Now, sometimes during prayer and cheer, we talk about the fact that we do not send a lot of mail. We're not going to junk up your mailbox. So if you call in, you can make a donation or a pledge. Karen, explain how the pledges work.
2: The pledge works by you calling in or going online, and you just let us know the amount you'd like to give. We will go ahead and add that in, document it. We'll send you out a letter with a return envelope, and you can send that in whenever you have those resources available. But it's as good as done if you call it in. And, you know, like the people that are calling in, renewing their, you know, they have an ongoing donation. You know, they just let us know that they're going to continue for the next 6 months, so we can clump that right all together and add it in. So your pledge, again, is it's just as good as cash. But you'll send that in whenever you have those resources available.
0: Good as cash. We used to say good as gold, didn't we?
2: Yes.
1: We did.
0: We don't say that as much these days.
2: We didn't, but some people did.
0: Some people did. That may have been before our time. So we have a donation that has come in from... Is this right? No, I have the wrong paperwork. There we go. Good thing I saw that. I almost read a donation from Louisiana, but that is not us. But we actually do have a station in Louisiana that's sharing the gospel as well. And so that donation I will have to not include because it's not ours. But I do have another donation. That is from Dustin, and Dustin is giving one time $10, and Dustin is from, make sure this one's right, let's see, in service, that's interesting, I got to be careful, yes, it is a WCNO, okay, from Texas, that's what had me kind of trying to read all the notes here. This is from Texas, a donation from Texas. So I don't know if we have a friend that travels through our area, maybe listening online.
2: I remember last parent share, there was also a donation from Dustin.
0: Yeah. And we have someone listening out in California. We have listeners that are kind of scattered around. But Dustin, we want to thank you for your $10 one-time donation. That is actually going to go in as matching funds. And so that leaves us with $990. So we are already beginning to add that up. Thank you very much for your donations already this morning. We are well on our way, and we're going to continue moving along, taking calls through the day. As we're able to do that, we're going to go to a program here in just a few moments, and then we'll be back. But the phone lines are open. You can call us right now at 772-221-1100, 772-221-1100.
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4: In spite of its humble beginning, the kingdom of God will be enlarged to become a mighty force. And remember, in the end, God will establish his son as the King of Kings and the Lord of all lords. It will shatter the nations. His rule will shatter the nations, and he will rule over them with a rod of iron. His righteous reign will flourish, and there will be true peace.
3: Thank you for joining Bible teacher Dr. Michael Youssef today as he takes you right into the words of Jesus that reveal insights into the kingdom of God. 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
4: The theme of the kingdom of God is the theme that our Lord Jesus Christ constantly, constantly, constantly talked about. In fact, Mark tells us in chapter 1, verse 15, that when he began his ministry, Jesus said, "The time is fulfilled, and the kingdom of God is at hand. Repent and believe the gospel." In every miracle that our Lord Jesus performed, every occasion that he had to teach and to preach, and every demonstration of his supernatural power, he clearly explained and talked about the kingdom of God. Now, a lot of people are confused about the kingdom of God. People say, well, kingdom of God is coming, it's coming, it's not now, it's coming. No, that's half right. The kingdom of God is here and yet to come. It is both and. The kingdom of God, the rule of God is in the heart of his children, is in the heart of the elect of God, in the heart of all the church of Jesus Christ made of every nation, tribe, and language. That is the rule of God, the kingdom of God. But it will be fulfilled completely, fully with our own eyes. We'll see it when he returns to rule and reign in his kingdom. Amen. Now, we're going to see this very clearly in today's message. And so turn, please, to Luke chapter 13. We're going to go from verses 10 to 21. In the context of this Jesus teaching on the kingdom of God, it was the healing of this woman on the Sabbath day. This woman who desperately needed healing. And what Jesus is saying to his hearers, and indeed is saying to every one of us who are listening, he is saying that we must enter into the kingdom of God now. How? By turning away from false religion and false belief system and yielding to the Holy Spirit. By rejecting the kingdoms of the world and embracing his kingdom, his rule over us, by stopping to live by our rules and obeying his. Look with me at the text, please. This dear woman who is bent over in pain, and now you've probably seen people like that. You don't see them much in the United States, but you see them a great deal overseas. They're literally bent over and they cannot even turn around unless the whole body turns around to see. She was doubled over. That's exhibit A. It was exhibit A of the vital importance of being set free by Jesus, spiritually. Set free from the slavery of sin and Satan into the freedom of the Son of God. Hear me right, please. Worse than her physical affliction was her social stigma. Because you remember in the last message, we saw how the Pharisees, the Jews in the time of Jesus, had a faulty belief system. They believed that every physical infirmity, that every disease, that every sickness, every suffering is a result of sin. and therefore it is the consequences of their sin. And they presume that all suffering is to basically bring about the judgment of God. And therefore, a person's physical suffering made them to be an outcast, because these pompous, arrogant, self-righteous people, when they did not experience suffering, they looked at people and said, ah, ha, ha, ha, ha, they're sinners. I'm not. And that is why Jesus needed to deal with that false belief system. She was an outcast. Listen to me. When everyone gave this woman a wide berth, Jesus welcomed her. While everyone avoided her, Jesus loved her. When everyone would have been embarrassed to be associated with her, Jesus laid his hands on her and healed her. While people rejected her, Jesus broke the evil spirit hold over her. She became completely and totally healed. Oh, then came the rulers of the synagogue. Look at verse 14. With no gratitude to God and praise to God and thanksgiving to God for his supernatural healing and miracle, they attacked Jesus for healing on the Sabbath. But they were too coward to confront Jesus face to face, so they were talking to the people. Ah, look at him. Look at him. Couldn't he do that all week long? Why does he have to do it in the Sabbath? These synagogue leaders, instead of praising God, glorifying God because of this miracle, they criticized Jesus. These legalistic Pharisees, instead of thanking God for his mercy and thanking God for his grace and thanking God for his goodness for a desperately needing woman, they became, here's the word, literal, the word indignant. In other words, they were furious with Jesus for the miracle. Why? He broke, listen carefully, the man-made rule. The man-made rule. This is not the Word of God. This is not the Old Testament. This is not the commandment. It's so incredible when you think about it. Because these Jewish leaders did not deny the miracle. They did not deny it. They actually confirmed the supernatural work of Jesus. But instead of them believing in Jesus, their hearts were hardened. You hypocrites! Verse 15. You hypocrites! Why? Because even their own rabbinic interpretation of the commandments. This is not the commandments. It's their own interpretation of the commandments in a book called the Mishnah. It's not authoritative word of God. Although so many of them put it as equal to the word of God. This is dangerous, brethren. Listen to me. Even their own interpretation of the commandment said that you can take an animal on a Sabbath for feeding and drinking. Even so, the animal can carry the load as long as they themselves don't carry it on the Sabbath. The animals can. And here's what Jesus is saying. You see the frustration in our Lord. He's saying, if this is your interpretation about the Sabbath regarding animals, that you can feed them and you can give them a drink on the Sabbath, how much more this Jewish woman, the daughter of the covenant, how much more this daughter of Abraham and her desperate need? What better day to free her from the load of pain and guilt and suffering than the Sabbath? What better day to set her free than the Sabbath? What better day to receive forgiveness and healing and restoration than the Sabbath? What better day to give her eternal rest on the day of rest? This confrontation with the Jewish leaders reveals how heartless legalism is. It's heartless. How hypocritical ritualistic religion is. How unreasonable false religion is. Listen to me. Those people in our culture today, in our society today, who follow the walk religion. Make no mistake about it, it is a religion. Walk is a religion. If they can get rid of Christianity, as they think, I'm telling you exactly what they believe. They say if they can get rid of Christianity, they would have a utopia in society. I have news for them. Now, whether they know it or not, if Christianity is not in our society, this will be hell on earth. The source of all true love. You notice I said true love, not the mishy stuff that they talk about. The source of all true love is Christianity. The source of all true compassion is Christianity. The source of all true wisdom is Christianity. The source of all true blessings for our society is Christianity. And when the church is taken out of here, God have mercy on them. Listen, I'm telling you, I mean, just all you need to do, and the young people particularly, just start studying history correctly, you'll discover that Christians started all the healing movements, all the hospital movements, all the orphanage movements, all the education movements, all started by Christians. And it was a Bible-believing Christian who for 23 years became alienated from his family, became alienated from his friends and colleagues in Parliament in England. But for 23 years, because of his biblical conviction, he did away with the horror of slave trading, and his name is William Wilberforce. The problem is they don't want to face reality. Now, beloved, this woman's healing is analogous of God's sovereign work of salvation in every one of our lives. And for those whom he's trying to reach with his love of salvation and with the word, the gospel of Jesus Christ, this is a metaphor of what Jesus came to do for Israel, because the Bible said he came to his own, but his own received him not. But then to everyone who have received him, he gave them the power to be called the children of God. He will bypass all the self-righteous, arrogant people, and he'll become so close to the humble and broken of heart. Those who are burdened by sin and they know it and they want to repent of their sins. He bypasses those who think that they can save themselves and that they have the power to do that. And he reaches to those who confess their helplessness in saving themselves. He bypasses all those who think that their freedom is a way to be free from God and from His Word. And He reaches down to a repentant, humble, broken spirit. Immediately after this, Jesus, after healing this woman, look at verse 18 with me, please, Luke 13. Immediately goes into the kingdom of God, because it's relevant here. What is the kingdom of God like? Indeed, he was asking, what is the future rule of God in the hearts of men and women 2,000 years from now when he was speaking? What is the rule of God in the hearts of men and women, boys and girls, are going to be like 2,000 years from now? In the sense, what is the future of the true church of Jesus Christ? Those who will accept Jesus for hope and healing. What will the 21st century church be like? You see, many of the Jewish people in the time of Jesus, they thought that he came in order to deliver them from the yoke of Rome, from servitude to Rome. But when he failed to do so, when he did not do what they wanted him to do, when their expectations were not met, what they wanted, when they discovered that Jesus' kingdom is a spiritual kingdom, that Jesus' kingdom is an eternal kingdom, they rejected him. They rejected him. Except for a handful of disciples. That's the mustard seed. That's the mustard seed. Even after the resurrection, there were 500 eyewitnesses to the resurrection. 500. And on the day of Pentecost, there were only 120 people there. Think about this with me. 120 people. Very tiny. From a human perspective, It's a very pathetic number. There's not much to show for 3 years plus of ministry of Jesus. His closest followers, his inner circle, well, there were only 12, one of them actually was a traitor. Far from being an inspiring movement, a big crowd in the stadium shouting the praise of Jesus, it's a tiny, tiny, tiny, tiny beginning. Even that handful of disciples, they did not anticipate the kingdom of God to be a spiritual kingdom. They thought still going to be earthly kingdom with power and authority, splendor. They did not comprehend what the kingdom of God is all about. Even the disciples, like all their other countrymen, the disciples expected external kingdom, power, trappings of power. In fact, you remember the mother of James and John, when she came to Jesus, said, "Hey, my boys are really good boys. They got your back. Put one on the right, one on the left." Huh? He said, "They're going to be baptized with the baptism I'm going to be baptized with." See, they thought it was splendor, power, authority. They're going to rule. Verse 18, he asks the question, "What is the kingdom of God like?" Verse 19, he gives us the answer, a mustard seed. The tiny, tiny, tiny seed. He chose that instead of a grain or barley or any other. It's the smallest. The small seed grows into the largest garden plant. The smallest seed grows sometimes up to 15 feet high. But what's really more important, that smallest seed grows to give shelter to many birds so they can nest in it. That is the kingdom of God where you and I belong to. Jesus wanted his disciples to understand that his kingdom, viewed from an external and visible perspective, is so small. But eventually it will expand to include every language, every tribe, and every nation. His kingdom, not very impressive at all in the beginning. And yet, the time is coming when hundreds of millions will follow Jesus. This handful of disciples, they were so insignificant, and yet it was said of them, they've turned Rome upside down. The obscure beginning of his kingdom gave way to a global force for God and for good. They're not so distinguished by power and majesty and splendor and public display of glory. It is now global. You would not even imagine back then that millions of people would be glad to die for Jesus. I met some of them. Every time the persecution heats up in China, the numbers of Christians multiplies. The more persecution in many a country, the more the numbers of the believers multiply. This is a prophecy by our Lord here, that the rule in the hearts of men and women will grow and grow and grow and grow and grow out of all proportion to its beginning. So much so that when the Lord returns in glory, the Bible said he'll return with multitudes, unnumbered numbers. For the Bible said, the kingdom of this world become forever the kingdom of our Lord and of his Christ, and he will reign forever and ever and ever. In spite of its humble beginning, the kingdom of God will be enlarged to become a mighty force, just as the prophets have prophesied and envisioned. And remember, in the end, God will establish his Son as the King of kings and the Lord of all lords. It will shatter the nations. His rule will shatter the nations, and he will rule over them with a rod of iron. His righteous reign will flourish, and there will be true peace. And I don't know about you, I can't wait. Micaiah predicted in Isaiah 53, his reign was spread abroad. Look at verses 20 and 21 with me, please. Luke 13. And again Jesus said, what shall I compare the kingdom of God? It's like a leaven, which a woman took and hid in 3 measures of flour until it was all leavened. I've seen that with my eyes when my mother puts that little leaven inside the dough, small dough. You know, next morning, it's way, way overflowing in the jar. Now, while the previous parable that Jesus gives us about the mustard seed emphasized the external growth of the kingdom, this parable of the leaven emphasized the internal influence of the kingdom of God. This tells me, no matter how powerful the influence of evil may appear now, no matter how visible the influence of evil may appear now, no matter how mighty the influence of evil appears now, no matter how daunting the influence of evil appear now, the positive influence of the kingdom of God is much greater. Oh, it might not be apparent, might not be visible, might not be clear to some, it might not grab the headline news. Even it may be mocked and scorned, it may be rejected and attacked, it may be falsely accused and named names, but make no mistake about it. Soon you will see with your eyes the power of the kingdom of God manifested. Soon you will see that same Jesus who is now mocked in the media and by Hollywood will soon reign and rule with an iron scepter. You will soon see how he's going to appear with power and great glory. You will one day soon, every eye is going to see him, and those who pierced him will mourn that one day soon they will bow to his majesty. One day soon, they will confess him Lord of all. One day soon, they will see him judging his enemies and make them to be his footstool. And that day may be sooner than any of us think. And that is why I never miss the opportunity of saying to anyone, come to him now while the door of opportunity is open. Come to him now and face him as your Savior in the end, not as your judge. Today is the day. Now is the hour.
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1: All right, and mixing some programs and music in with our day as we continue with prayer and share. 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
1: All right. 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

0: Well, I have heard that Ma and Pa are going to be coming to the studio in just a few moments. So call your friends and neighbors, all of you who love to get the reports from Ma and Pa from Bicker's Corner, I believe it is.
1: Bicker's Corner.
0: Bicker's Corner.
1: Right.
0: And they are going to have a story, I'm sure, for us today. Again, we're lifting up Patrick. Didn't feel well Saturday evening, getting better, not quite back to 100%. John Nelson, a dear friend, family's recovery, it looks like from the text we have that he has had a blocked artery and looking into, I guess, surgical options for that. And, it looks like he may have had a stroke, so we want to just lift both John and Patrick up in prayer. Father, we do pray over them, and you are the great healer, Jehovah Rapha. We give you praise. We know that there is absolutely nothing too hard for you. And as we've been reading in the Word of God, how it was not unusual or uncommon for Jesus to heal everyone, and then the apostles were sent out with authority and power with the name of Jesus to heal the sick and to cast out demons. And then we see the early church as they are out ministering, traveling, evangelizing, that you continue to heal and deliver. And we pray over both of these men that they would receive miraculous healing today in their bodies in Jesus' name. In Amen. Jesus' name. All right, John, we're going to keep you lifted up in prayer for sure. We will definitely be doing that. Let me tell you where we are. We're right now, we have $940 remaining of that $1,000 in a matching fund. And so every dollar you give is going to release a dollar additional into our income for the day. And so we are just kind of getting started this morning, and I believe we've had a good start. We're trusting God. Will you agree with us that the Lord is going to provide every one of the dollars needed for our operational budget, just as he has done for the last 36 years. And so we know that many of you are listeners, you are giving, you are going to give. Many of you are family who have listened a long time, you've never given. So why not make this your day to become a giving partner with us right here at WCNO? 772-221-1100. And I would also say to you who have businesses, what a great way to be partners in building the kingdom of God and at the same time allowing God's people to know who you are, where you are, what kind of goods and services you have, what kind of work you do, so that they can perhaps do business with the rest of the family. How are we going to know who you are unless you call us? Let us know, and that is very inexpensive. It's a partnership of $140 a month starting, and from there, of course, we can add more things to that, and it can go up if you want a much larger presentation. But give us a call. Churches also. Why not bring in your mission team and link up with a great ministry that's doing ministry work across the state of Florida? You will be blessed. And then you can promote your men's events, women's events, youth events, Christmas events, whatever events you have. You can put those onto your spots, your ads. And so all of that starts at $140 a month. Give us a call this morning, 772-221-1100, 772-221-1100. And again, right now we have remaining $940 in our matching fund. Well, welcome, Ma and Pa.
2: Thank you.
3: Thank you, Jonathan.
0: Well, Ma and Paul, they have tons of stories, let me tell you. Now, we've heard a lot of them over the last few years. When some folks hear those stories, they say Ma and Paul just made them up. They say no one can possibly have experienced all the challenging events they claim to have been a part of. But those who know them also know they don't make stuff up. They're both straight shooters, so to speak. What they do is tell the stories in order to show how God moved in the midst of those events. Those stories reveal God's victory over impossible situations. So today's story is no different. Ma was out of town visiting her sisters. She was at the airport waiting to fly back home when Paul first called her with his news. Unfortunately, the phone reception wasn't very good, and a lot of Paul's commentary was lost. So she's having Paul give her all of the scintillating details. Ma has Paul all to herself, and she can't wait for him to fill her in on the details.
1: All right now, Paul, you just sit right down here and tell me exactly what just happened up in the Ocala National Forest when you went up to hike there with old Torvald and Amanda Greppenferger. Don't leave anything out, not even the smallest detail.
2: And Ma, I said I'd give you the whole picture. I won't break my promise. And you know I wouldn't even have gone hiking with them if you'd have been in town. But I was kind of lonely, and all my farm chores had been done, and everybody else was busy, so...
1: Well, Pa, I don't begrudge you for the time away. And if you'll remember, I've been on you to take some personal time to get some rest and relaxation. You need to do that, even though from what I already heard when you called, you didn't get much peace on that trip.
2: Man, that's quite true, Ma. But anyway, you wanted the whole story. So, as it was, Torvald and Amanda wanted to drive up there. So I got in the back seat of their SUV and really enjoyed the trip to Ocala. We got to talking, and I learned a lot about them I never knew. For instance, did you know Torvald and Amanda met at a circus?
1: Really? They ain't never mentioned that before.
2: Well, they was quite young. Torvald and his family were high wire walkers, and Amanda and her family were trapeze artists. They talked all about their experiences high up off the ground. Well, that's what they had in common back then.
1: And both of them professions are high risk. No pun intended.
2: Yeah, well, that's too true, actually. So anyway, they eventually fell in love and got married. They talked about their wedding, which was held during an evening performance. Old Torvald got on the high wire, right in the middle, above the crowd, and he had a chair he was holding, and Amanda swung out on her trapeze, let go at the right point, did a double flip, and landed in the chair. Then Torvald's sister, who was also a notary, by the way, walked out on the wire and did the wedding service.
1: Oh, goodness, Pa. I ain't never seen anything like that, ever.
2: Well, they said the crowd went wild. And then at the end, Amanda threw her bouquet of flowers down into the crowd, you know, like they do at a wedding reception. Well, there was a wild melee with all them folks trying to grab them flowers. That bouquet got knocked up and down in the air, and then it sailed out from the stands and through an opening, get this, in the roof of the clown car that was parked nearby.
1: Oh, my, that must have been a sight.
2: Well, according to them, it was more than that. The car was full of them clowns, and when the flowers fell inside, they all started fighting to grab them. I mean, it was wild. With all the movement, the car started bouncing. Up and down, jerking left and right. And then along came one mighty bounce, and the car went up in the air. And then it landed down on its side. The doors opened, and a passel of clowns exploded from it, flower petals falling gently on their writhing bodies.
1: Oh, who would have thought such a thing could happen, Pa?
2: Well, you know what? The crowd loved it. And Torvald and Amanda were afraid the circus boss would want them to add this wedding thing as a feature in their family acts. That was then they decided to leave the circus and pursue more mundane professions.
1: Well, thanks for sharing that, Pa. I've got a much better idea of who they are now. Imagine working at a circus. What excitingly rich experiences they had.
2: So true. Which takes us right back to my story about the hiking trip. So, we got near Ocala, and Torvald thought it'd be a good idea to stop for gas and get some food for a picnic.
1: How come you didn't bring food with you? I mean, we got plenty of food right here.
2: That's a good question, Ma. As it was, old Torvald and Amanda get up to Ocala a lot, and they found this little convenience store right off I-75, what has the best sandwiches around. Plus, they have jewelry items from local artisans, and Amanda liked to pursue their stock. So, Amanda gave Torvald her order for a tuna fish sub and went over to the jewelry counter. We picked her up a sandwich and got a couple of Cubans for ourselves, plus chips and soft drinks. She beat us to the cashier, and I noticed she had some fish earrings she was going to buy. I joked with her. I said, "Where did you get the bait? I didn't know we were going fishing on this trip."
1: There you go, Pa. Always with humor. That's why I don't take you with me when I go shopping for women things.
2: Well, she did laugh, Ma. She says she has a thing for fish earrings and has maybe 50 pair back home. I thought to myself, I'm glad you don't have any weird jewelry, Ma. Although you do have that necklace that looks like mildewed Tootsie Rolls on it.
1: Pa, that's petrified wood. And you'll remember that you bought that for me in the gift shop when we visited the petrified forest in Arizona, maybe like 20 years ago.
2: Yeah, I remember. I'm glad you liked it, and apparently still do. You know, I believe it goes well with that outfit you wear when you're mucking out the barn.
1: Pa, you're getting dangerously close to feeling my wrath.
2: All right, let's move on. So we got our food and drink, and Amanda put on them fish earrings, and off we went to the Ocala National Forest. And I got to tell you, it was just a beautiful morning. No clouds in the cobalt blue sky. The forest colors were so vibrant green. The temperature was in the mid-60s, just perfect for a hike. But we set off on the trailhead and immediately were enveloped by the forest. The narrow trail was covered with longleaf pine straw and live oak leaves. A gentle breeze wafted through the trees. There was the occasional call of a blue jay. Maybe it was a blue jay. I don't know. There's a lot of birds up there. But the beginning of the hike was just wonderful.
1: Well, I'm glad of that, Pa. But can you advance up to the time the hike got challenging?
2: Of course. And this is where it got dicey. The trail we took led to a ravine. And right there on the trail, where it ended,

0: So Amanda volunteered to go first, and then I was supposed to follow her. She had to shift her fanny pack to the front, which, by the way, contained her lunch that, I remind you, included that big tuna fish sub she got at the convenience store. I should also mention that a man had just set off on the zip line before Amanda, and this is crucial to the story.
1: Well, I'm glad for you adding this little bit of detail, but why don't you just zip right to the moment when the crucial part begins to happen?
0: Oh, yeah, I know you're excited about that, so let me do that. So this feller goes, and after the zip line feller counts to six or so, Amanda is sent on her way. Now I'm getting the harness installed on me when I hear the man cry out. We all look up, and somehow he's come to a stop right there in the middle of the distance to the end of the line. So Amanda's underway, like I said, and she can't stop. She's yelling at the man to get moving, and he's screaming that he can't.
1: All right, so I'm just checking. Are we now at the part of your story when things get exciting?
0: Yes, Ma. We are perched on the brink of a veritable cascade of excitement. So we watch in horror as old Amanda approaches the man at high speed. I'm praying, and Torvald is just yelling and jumping up and down as if that could help. Now the scene shifts in slow motion. Amanda collides with the stuck man. This causes the man to get unstuck, and he begins to move. But when Amanda hit him, it radically compressed her fanny pack, and the violent compression tore open the zipper, and her tuna sub exploded up and out, and she got covered with tuna and bread chunks. And after that, she hit that feller. I noticed that all the screaming and yelling had disturbed some birds, and they flew up to check on the hubbub. And as they got closer, I saw they was ospreys.
1: Oh, I just love ospreys. They're really a beautiful bird.
0: Well, I agree, Ma, but I got to tell you, Amanda was not actually perceiving their beauty at that moment, because them ospreys had noticed her earrings, them little fish, and they dove down and clamped their beaks on them, one on each side of her head. And then the crows got into the act, attracted no doubt by all that tuna fish that had covered Amanda. So now, whatever had stuck, that man on the wire now had Amanda stuck. And she was under attack by all them ospreys and crows, and more birds were coming up to see what kind of action they could get.
1: Oh, goodness, Pa, that's horrible. Here she is stuck on the zip line, dangling a few hundred feet above the ground, being ravaged by birds. And what were you doing?
0: Well, my first thought was to remember that old Alfred Hitchcock movie, The Birds. You know, them birds in that movie were demonic.
1: You mean to tell me, while old Amanda was out there in that zip line, suffering, you were thinking of an old movie?
0: It was just for a moment, Ma. I mean, what could I do about it? And while I was running scenes from the movie through my mind, old Torvald had launched himself into action. He ran to the tree line and found a sapling about 10 feet tall. With unhuman strength, he ripped it from the ground. And then he went to the post that secured the zip line. He climbed up on it and then proceeded to walk down that wire as fast as he could go, using that sapling for balance.
1: I guess all that circus experience really paid off, didn't it, Pa?
0: You bet it did. We managed to get to old Amanda and then proceeded to shoo them birds away. One of them ospreys managed to pull off an earring, and several of the crows got chunks of the tuna fish. But old Torvald was able to unhook Amanda from the harness. And, listen, this is the most amazing part, Ma. He kept his balance while he lifted her up on his shoulders and walked slowly back to where I was.
1: Are you kidding me?
0: Ma, that's exactly what happened.
1: Well, what happened after that?
0: Well, everyone was just tuckered out, so we walked back to the car and left the forest for a place we could get a good lunch and process the experience. In fact, it was during lunch that I heard the spiritual side of the affair. Both Torvald and Amanda were deep in prayer when things started to go bad. Soon as Amanda hit that stuck feller and sent him on his way, she said her fear dissipated as she began to pray.

0: And she said she started praying for that feller that he would finish the zip line safely. She wasn't even thinking of herself. And she said she had great peace, even when those birds came at her. And old Torvald said he was praying. He asked God for wisdom and grace as to how he could save Amanda. Then God showed him about the sapling and how he'd be blessed with confidence from all those years walking on the wire. The rest just came out of their faith and trust in God.
1: Well, Pa, I got to tell you, that story was worth the wait. But it's kind of sad that old Amanda lost that earring.
0: Well, true. But on the way back to I-75, we stopped at that convenience store and she replaced it. And then she bought more earrings. All of them birds, Ma. All of them birds.
1: Amen.
2: Well, what a great story. What a great story. Well, kind of hard to wrap my arms around it and even my brain. And what a great teaching, too. When trouble finds a Christian, it also finds faith in God and trust that he will deliver us from those troubles. Well, seasoned believers are never far from what the Bible calls the peace that passes all understanding. You know, during our history at WCNO, there have been many moments of trouble when this ministry has been challenged. Early on, the Lord assured us that if we were faithful to his call on us, that he would ensure all of our needs would be met. He has kept his word to us for over 36 years. As we begin today another Prayer and Share fundraiser this week, and even as we look again at the amount we need to raise, we find that God's peace abounds in our hearts. Some might say bringing in that amount of funds could be trouble. We say there is no trouble here, only the opportunity to speak of our faith and trust in God. Thank you so very, very much for joining us in this great experience of savoring the fullness of God's love and witnessing again his unfailing, abundant blessing. Well, Ma and Pa, as always, it's a thrill to have you in the studio. And my, oh, my, oh, my, we're going to have to keep Pa around the barn for a few days.
0: Yeah.
2: Just not sure the ticker could take too much of that.
0: Well, he's getting on in years.
2: He is. I know that. Well, one of these days we're going to hear about the chickens again. I suppose they still have a few.
0: Oh yeah, they've got a plethora of barnyard animals.
2: Well, that's good, and that's really important. Well, I'm glad that we heard from Mom and Pa today, and I know that from the staff here, we would say thank you so much for getting that tractor work done and getting into that pickup truck and heading into town to meet up with us. Yeah. Well, this is WCNO. 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Keep your dial set at 89.9. And it is right now 10:27, so if you are busy about your day and wondering what time it is, it's not time for lunch yet, even though I did sneak in an apple a while ago. But we're going to be right here throughout the day and this week, as well as maybe next week. We are looking to raise the operational budget that makes this ministry possible. We are listener-supported, so give us a call.
0: 772-221-1100 is the number to call, 772-221-1100.

0: His own contemporaries said of him, no man has ever taught the way he does. And even some of his enemies said that he speaks as one who has authority and not like the scribes and the Pharisees. The teaching of Jesus is not frivolous. It's not superficial. There's not a desultory word that ever comes from his lips. Everything that he says has substance to it. Everything that he says carries the very weight of his own authority.
1: As the incarnate Son of God, the Lord Jesus was more than a mere human teacher. Yet the fact remains that he is the greatest teacher to have ever walked the face of the earth. Welcome to Renewing Your Mind on this Monday. I'm Dave Theriault, your weekday host. Can you imagine being in that crowd of people who came from all over to hear Jesus speak? They'd never heard anything like it. Well, today and all this week, Dr. R.C. Sproul will introduce several of the parables that Jesus taught, exposing the rich truths they reveal about the kingdom of God. It's a very helpful, practical series titled The Parables of Jesus. Today, this entire 12-lesson series is available for your own study. 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Let's turn our attention now to Dr. Sproul as he considers the question, why parables?
0: Tonight we're going to begin a brand new series entitled The Parables of Jesus. And what I intend to do in our times together is, first of all, give a brief explanation and definition of what a parable is and how those parables were used by Jesus in his earthly ministry. And then after that brief introduction, it is my plan to give an exposition of 11 parables that I have selected for this course. Now, Jesus gave many more parables than those 11, but in the time constraints that we have for this series, we're going to focus our attention on just 11 of them. Let me begin by saying I think that it's safe to say that our Lord Jesus Christ was the greatest teacher that ever walked on the face of the earth. And I say that not only because he was the very incarnation of truth, and so that the content of his teaching was altogether impeccable and was of divine origin. But not only was he the greatest teacher that ever lived because of the supreme content that he delivered, but also he was a master pedagogue. That is, his style of teaching was extraordinary. His own contemporaries said of him, no man has ever taught the way he does. And even some of his enemies said that he speaks as one who has authority and not like the scribes and the Pharisees. Now, let me just pause for a second and comment briefly on that statement that Jesus spoke as one having authority. The word there that is translated by authority in some instances is the Greek word, which I will transliterate here, exousia. Exousia. It's usually translated by the English word authority, but it can also be translated by the English word power. And this interesting word is made up of a prefix, ex, and the root, ousia. And I think you know what that prefix ex means. If you're ever in a difficult situation, a theater you're in catches on fire, you look for the sign that says exit, because you know that that's the way to get out. And so the prefix ex means simply from or out of. But what I'm most interested in is the root of this word exousia. The word ousia is the present participle of the Greek verb to be. And so it can be translated by the word being or essence or substance, or even more crudely, simply stuff. And so if we look at the etymology of this word that is translated authority, it means literally out of substance, out of stuff, out of essence, out of being. And the idea here is that the teaching of Jesus is not frivolous. It's not superficial. There's not a desultory word that ever comes from his lips. Everything that he says has substance to it. Everything that he says carries the very weight of his own authority. And so we understand that Jesus uniquely taught from this standpoint of authority, the authority of God himself, where he said, I say nothing on my own authority, but I only say that which has been given to me by the Father. Now, in his unique proclamation of truth with authority, in his pedagogical style, he's perhaps most noted for his use of parables. And a brief comment on that. First of all, the idea of the parable is not something that began or was invented by Jesus. There was a tradition among the Pharisees and the rabbis of that day to use parables. But their use of parable was different slightly from Jesus' use of it. The use of the Pharisees was to explain or to illustrate the meaning of the Old Testament Mosaic law. Jesus' use of parables was not simply to illustrate previous revelation that had been given and delivered through Moses and the prophets of the Old Testament, but his use of parable was to give new revelation, revelation that was heretofore unknown. And so it was an important difference from his use of parable and that of the Pharisees. Second of all, you won't find a parable anywhere in the New Testament outside of the Gospels. The Gospels are filled with the use of parables, but they are strangely absent from the rest of the New Testament. And they're most infrequent in the Old Testament. Perhaps you will remember the most famous parable of the Old Testament, and that was the one delivered by the prophet Nathan when he came to David after David's sin with Bathsheba, and he told them the story of this rich man who had many sheep, and he took this one sheep from the poor man who loved this sheep dearly and arrogated it to himself. And when David heard that story, he was outraged, and he said, who is that man? Find me that man. Bring him here. I'm not going to put up with that in my kingdom. And so even with the use of the parable by the prophet Nathan, David didn't get it until Nathan got in his face and said, David, you are the man. Now, I mention that famous parable of the Old Testament because in that case, Nathan came to David with judgment. He came in a moment of crisis. And this is one of the ways in which parables function so richly in the New Testament. The very word parable, if we break it down, it comes from the Greek parabolo. Para, again, is the prefix, and you're familiar with it. You have paralegals, parachutes, paraministries, para this and para that. And a para means something that is alongside something else. Paralegal works alongside the lawyer as a helper to assist him in a certain way. And the root of that word, parable, balo or balao, means to throw or to hurl. And so if you break the word down, parabola means something that is thrown alongside of something else. And we see how Jesus uses it. He is teaching an important concept, and in order to clarify his teaching and his meaning, he throws the parable alongside of it to illustrate the truth that he's given. It's been said that in real estate, there are only three important factors that determine the value of a property. The first one is location, and the second one is location, and the third one is location. So we say it comes down to location, location, location. It's been said of preachers that the most important part of their proclamation is illustration, illustration, illustration. But again, we try to use illustrations to simplify, to clarify, to heighten people's ability to understand what we are saying. And there is an element of that contained in the use of parable by Jesus. However, there is another element, an element that is somewhat mysterious and sometimes gives us pause. Some people find it objectionable. But we'll look at that in Mark's gospel in the fourth chapter, right after Jesus had preached his famous parable of the sower. He said at the end of that parable, "He who has ears to hear, let him hear." Now, why would a speaker ever make a statement like that after he tells a story? If I give an illustration in my sermon, do I say at the end of it to you, "He who has ears to hear, let him hear"? Because we're almost 100% certain that everybody who's present in the congregation has two ears. They may have a percentage of those who can't hear and are hearing impaired, but again, the vast majority of people who are sitting under the sermon are able to hear the sound waves that come through the ears. And so why would Jesus say, "He who has ears to hear, let him hear"? Well, he's obviously not talking about a simple response to an impact on the auditory nerve in the ear. He's talking about people who have an ability to hear, to understand, and to embrace the truth of it. To hear not simply the audible sounds that are being made, but to get it and to embrace it. In fact, there's a strange phenomenon in the Greek language with respect to hearing. The verb to hear is the verb akouein, from which we get the English word acoustics. And the word for obedience in Greek is hupakouein. And that prefix, hupo, is the prefix from which we get the English word hyper, or the word super. And so it's interesting, in the Greek language, there's hearing, and then there's obeying what you hear. And obeying what you hear means really hearing it, a hyper hearing, a super hearing. And so when Jesus gives this statement, "He who has ears to hear, let him hear," what he's basically saying is that he understands that there were people there hearing his teaching who didn't hear it. It never really pierced their understanding or their heart. And so Jesus makes a distinction between those who hear and those who don't hear. And we get further explanation of that in this strange passage in Mark chapter 4, where we read these words. After Jesus said to them, "He who has ears to hear, let him hear." But when he was alone, those around him with the 12 asked him about the parable. And he said to them, "To you it has been given to know the mystery of the kingdom of God. But to those who are outside, all things come in parables, so that," he says, "seeing they may see and not perceive, and hearing they may hear and not understand, lest they should turn and their sins be forgiven them." So what's going on here is that to those who have ears to hear, the parable is an instrument that Jesus uses to give a deeper understanding of the things that he's saying. But to those who don't have ears to hear, the parable is actually an instrument of concealment. It's not simply given to make everything clear to people, but it is to obscure to those who are the outside, that are not given the understanding of the mystery of the kingdom of God. Now that sounds somewhat harsh, isn't it? That Jesus comes and he not only comes to instruct and to help people understand the kingdom of God for those who have ears to hear it, but also his coming is a kind of judgment on those who don't want to hear the truth. Remember, in our fallen condition, we are described in New Testament terms that we, by nature, do not want to have God in our thinking. We don't want to hear his word. We have no desire to understand his word. We're fugitives from his word and enemies of that word. And because of that, whenever God speaks his word, which is redeeming to some, it is an expression of judgment on others. Let's go back just for a moment to the prophet Isaiah, to his call in the sixth chapter of the book that bears his name. After he has the vision of the Lord high and lifted up, and he hears the trishagion, the song of the seraphim, "Holy, holy, holy is the Lord of hosts," and he's overwhelmed and pronounces a curse on himself. And then God instructs the seraphim to take a burning coal from off the altar and come and sear his lips. And while he's trembling before the holiness of God in profound anguish and horror and terror, God says, "Whom shall we send? And who will go for us?" And Isaiah, through those blistered lips that had just been cauterized by that hot coal, says, "Here am I. Send me." And so what does God say to his prophets? "Oh, Isaiah, that's a wonder. I'm so glad you volunteered for this mission. I'm going to anoint you with my Holy Spirit. I'm going to make you the most popular evangelist that ever walked the face of the earth. And the crowds will be streaming into arenas in order to hear every word that comes from your mouth." That's not what God said. Rather, he said to him, "Go and tell this people, keep on hearing, but do not understand. Keep on seeing, but do not perceive. Make the heart of this people dull, their ears heavy, and shut their eyes, lest they see with their eyes, and hear with their ears, understand with their heart, and return and be healed." Isaiah, I'm commissioning you to shut the eyes of the people, to stop the ears of the people, that their hearts may be hardened, lest they repent and be healed. In other words, your mission is to be my instrument simply of judgment. And it's a judgment in kind, a kind of poetic justice. These people don't want to hear my word. Then I'm going to give them over to their antipathy to my word and not give them the ability to hear my word. They don't want to look at me. I'm going to shut their eyes. I'm going to make their hearts fat. Lest they hear the good news and be converted. And when Isaiah heard those terms of his vocation, he cried out in anguish, Lord, how long? How long am I going to preach to a people that don't want to hear it? God answered. He said, until the cities are laid waste and without inhabitant, until the houses are without a man and the land is utterly desolate. The Lord has removed men far away, and the forsaken places are many in the midst of the land. But yet a tenth will be in it and will return. As the terebinth tree or an oak whose stump remains when it is cut down, so the holy seed shall be my stump. I've kept for myself a remnant of my people who will hear what you say and who will be given ears to hear. There's an interesting word in the New Testament that is used that really describes Jesus' entrance into the world, and it's the Greek word krisis. Krisis. Now, that word is translated by the English word judgment. We bring it over into our language by a different word, the word crisis. And the greatest crisis that the world ever experienced was the advent of Jesus. He came for a rising and a falling of many in Israel. He said, I came not to bring peace, but a sword, to set father against mother and husband against wife and parents against children. He's the rock of stumbling, the stone of offense. For those who love him, he is the aroma of salvation. To those who oppose him, he's the grounds for their condemnation. And all of this is seen in his use of the parable. He would take his disciples aside and say, to you is given the mystery of the kingdom of God. Finally, this. When we go through the parables, you will see there are many different themes. But one of the most common themes of the parable is the theme of the gospel of the kingdom of God. The term gospel is used three ways in the Bible. One way is to describe a particular literary form, the gospels, the books that tell us about Jesus and his life and ministry. But in the first instance, the gospel that is defined and proclaimed by John the Baptist and then by Jesus is the good news of the kingdom of God. And later in the epistles, with Paul, for example, he talks about the gospel of our Lord Jesus Christ, so that the content of that gospel is Jesus, his person, and his work. But that transition comes from the initial announcement of the good news, which is the announcement by John and the announcement of Jesus of the breakthrough of the kingdom of God. And so over and over and over again, throughout his parables, Jesus will say, and the kingdom of God or the kingdom of heaven is like unto this. And he would throw along with that announcement the parable, that we might understand the mystery of this kingdom.
1: Jesus' parables do more than paint memorable moral illustrations. They're important because they are filled with deep meaning and application. That was R.C. Sproul beginning our study of Jesus' parables on this Monday edition of Renewing Your Mind. 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
0: Thank you for joining us today. This is R.C. 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
2: And you are listening to your good news station right here in Palm City, Florida, WCNO. 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We have phone lines open.
3: We sure do. 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
2: And we do have $890 that's remaining in that matching fund from the second $1,000 that was made available to us. 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
3: That's us.
2: That is us. 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
3: That's right. The front line.
2: Frontline would normally be on at this time, and so for all of the Frontline listeners, and I know you have a growing group of people that join in every day, because it is a great program. Mm. I was just working on my reports last evening and looking at the topics and the guests and all that you've had, and I recognized a bunch of them and realized that they first came in maybe a few years back, and over the years, we've been building our relationships, and it is quite tremendous, tremendous.
3: It's a blessing.
2: It is tremendous. And, of course, we have more people coming in as co-hosts that are joining us, and that is a great blessing for the station as well. So give us a call today with your donation, 772-221-1100, 772-221-1100. We are going to go to a song at this time. We'll be back in just a little bit. And, David, we did have a call a little earlier. Someone was just mentioning that we had a song on that they didn't enjoy, and I think that goes back to something that we're aware of here and kind of feel like we need to make an emphasis that it's maturity for us to be able to recognize that everyone isn't just like us.
3: That is true. That is true.
2: I mean, when we find that out. I was with a group of pastors one day, and they were picking on the pastors who were not at that meeting.
3: Mm.
2: And they said, see, you know, those guys, they just don't connect with us. And, of course, someone came up with the brilliant idea that if they would just agree with us, we could have agreement in the city. And it was interesting that they were pointing a finger at somebody else saying, you know, if you guys would just change and be more like me, the church would be a much better place to be.
3: True.
2: However, the truth is God has made us different, and it's not an accident. And we are able to minister to different people because of that very thing. So I want to just thank that, thank God for the listeners today that would say, well, you know, I understand that fish come with bones and roses come with thorns. And sometimes on the Good News Station, there might be a song that it may not be for you, maybe for someone else. But then the next song may be exactly what you need. So we do desire to bring in some of the best ministry of the word as well as in song here on WCNO, and glad that many of you join us and you appreciate that variety as well.
3: That's right.
2: And so thank you very much. Thank you very much for being a part of our ministry. Once again, the phone number is 772-221-1100, 772-221-1100. Like to encourage you, if you've been listening for a while and you've never made the call, why not make a donation today? You may say, well, I don't have a lot of money. But we do have families that donate $5 a month. And it's a six-month period of time, so that's $30. That definitely would help us. And if all of our listeners who have never called would make that call and do that, we would quickly meet our budget, David, today. Mm-hmm. But we do recognize that God guides us and directs us. So however the Lord is leading you today, we don't know exactly how God is going to meet our needs, but we know that God is going to meet our needs. And that means he's going to meet your needs as well. We're going to have our needs met.
3: Amen.
2: Amen. Well, let's go to a song. We'll be back in just a moment. And this is a Vineyard song, I believe. And hopefully you'll be able to enjoy this one.

0: Amen. Amen. We're back. And again, this is day one of our fall prayer and share for 2026. There's only going to be one of them.
1: That's right. We're making the best of it because of that. 772-221-1100. Those are the numbers in that order that will get you here at the radio station to make a donation on the phone. 772-221-1100.
0: So, Dave.
1: Yeah.
0: I just want to say, so normally we would be listening to the front line.
1: That's right.
0: At this particular time. So when the recording goes into on demand, they're not going to hear your program.
1: No, they'll hear an older program that was in the system because we don't have a live program today, nor will we next week. But don't give up on us because we'll be back. You know, the cool thing is we get a chance to lift up the people of God doing God's ministry in whatever venue we happen to find them in. We get church pastors, parachurch groups. We've got individual ministries all over the world, really, that we have a chance to talk to the people and find out what they're doing for the Lord.
2: It's exciting. It's exciting to hear their story, to hear how God is working in their life currently, but also to hear how God brought them to where they are.
1: Yeah.
2: And some have stories that are very different and some are very challenging, but you look at that and you can identify with different aspects of that. And I believe to many, it stirs up fresh faith in an individual to say, well, if God brought them through that, then I know God's going to bring me through this.
1: Amen.
2: Too. And that's, you know, overcomers by the blood of the Lamb and the word Amen. Of our testimony. So we know that the work of Christ is completed, but your testimony is not.
1: No.
2: God is still working in your life.
1: Yep. Till you draw your last breath.
2: That's it. And so that is part of the importance of Christian radio, is that we are here to help get God's story out. And God's story is written through your life and through my life. Thank God for the word of God. That's the foundation. Mm. But the working of the word in our life is part of God's story coming through us. And WCNO gives many people an opportunity to come in and share their God story and to lift up Christ.
1: Amen. And we all need to hear that.
2: We do. We do, for sure. For sure. Well, at 11:30, we're going to sneak a program in that we missed. And so we are trying to include as many programs as possible. It may scramble your listening schedule a little bit, but that's kind of the way it is with prayer and share. We do miss a few programs, but trying to include as many as we can and yet be on air, because this is our time to come to you and pass the hat.
1: That's right.
2: The offering basket's being passed right now, and if you're at a traffic light, would be a great time to make that phone call. 772-221-1100. And you can make a pledge. You don't have to pay it today. You might not be able to get to a wallet or your purse, but you could call in. And maybe you are a month-to-month giver already, and you like to call in and say, I'm just renewing my existing donation. Or if you're making a pledge, you can give us the information. We'll send out a confirmation letter. Sometimes we have listeners that say, I don't need any mail. I don't need a receipt. I don't need any mail. I'm going to be sending it. It's in the mail. So however God works with you and whatever works best, that obviously is going to work for us. But we just want to say a huge thank you to all of you that have made this ministry possible over the 36 years. That is quite a bit of time.
1: A long time.
2: For the faithfulness of God. And I know Tom had many prayer and shares that he was working. I had someone the other day say, I'm just calling in because I heard Tom Creighton on the station. I said, well, yes, you did, because we have kept some of his promos here.
1: That's right.
2: Because Tom was very much a part of this ministry for an awful lot of years. And he's still a part of my life. I reach out to him, and it hasn't been that long since I was up at his home and visiting with he and Kathy, and they are doing well. And so keep him lifted up in prayer. I know he put a lot of work into this ministry, and he's pleased to see that God is sustaining us and that you, our listeners, are there and you're giving. You understand that listener support is just what it is. And this is the way we gather the resources so we can pay the expenses here at the ministry. So thank you for your call in advance if you haven't made that call yet. And if you did not receive a a envelope with a letter from the station and a giving card, then give us a shout. We'll be happy to get one of those together, or else we can include it in our mail back to you. But many of you are not yet on our mailing list. We do not fill your box with junk mail. You're not going to get a letter every month from us, but a couple times a year, we will come to you, let you know what is going on, what our needs are, and give you a heads up in advance that the prayer and share fundraising season is upon us. And so thank you so much for your support. Give us a call. Phone lines are open right now, 772-221-1100, 772-221-1100. And this next song is by Phil Wickham, The Jesus Way.

0: All right. Now, that was a song that I think probably almost all of you who have been around church a while, Turn Your Eyes Upon Jesus. Great song. Great song. And, of course, in the Old Testament, they got into a bunch of trouble when they didn't keep their eyes on God, didn't adhere to his word, and ended up having a serpent on a pole. That was interesting. Look and live. Yeah. But, you know, that, I believe, in some part, was making an early reference to the fact that the curse of the serpent would be defeated by Christ, who would be raised up on that tree.
1: Yeah.
0: And that is the song, Turn Your Eyes Upon Jesus. Mm-hmm. Again, this is Prayer and Share. If you're just joining us this morning, you're wondering, well, you know, what's happening? Our programs are, they seem to be kind of mixed up today. And that may be because of partially the operator. That would be me. So I'll take some blame for that. But we are at this time coming to you, one of the two times during the year that we come to raise our budget for the next 6 months. Our budget is $225,000. And so that is a, it's a sum of money for a ministry this size. Actually, it's not that the staff is big or the building's big. It's that the ministry is big. The gospel going out is big. Our signal is big. And we're able to reach a lot of people. We actually have a very small staff, four of us here working different hours, mostly part-time, and working together as a great team. And so if you are in the neighborhood, you're welcome to come by, see us, 2960 Southwest Map Road in Palm City, Florida. And maybe someone is out on lunch break or getting ready to have lunch break and would welcome you to swing by. Many people make donations that way during Prayer and Share and just stop in. Sometimes we have people that come in and just kind of look through the window and say, I just wondered what you all look like.
2: And then they quit.
0: They don't come back.
1: They quit looking.
0: No, they don't come back. No, that's not true. That's not true.
1: Really.
0: I shouldn't have said that. I shouldn't have said that. Somebody's going to say, but I come back. Well, actually, but I mean it. Amen. Amen. Well, it was Alan that gave us the compliment that it was good we were on radio.
1: Yeah.
0: Good you all are on radio.
3: We have a face for radio.
0: Yeah, but you have a face for radio.
1: But you know, to be honest, we're just average looking people. We
0: whatever that means.
1: I've never had someone look at me and turn and run away screaming, so.

0: Not yet.
1: And none of us here.
0: There just... could always be the first time. Sorry, Dave.
1: Yeah, that's all right. I'm not looking forward to that day.
0: No, that's not going to come. That day's not going to come.
1: No.
0: But you're right. You're right. I mean, we are, and Karen, you were kind of talking about this earlier, that we are different. God has given us different perspectives, different callings, different gifts. And yet, all of those gifts are so very, very important, but they need to be connected with the rest of the body of Christ in such a way that the body is functional. And so very important, very important. We don't all see it the same. And we already been talking this morning about different music, different taste as far as ministers and ministries. And I understand it takes some grace, but as you were saying, Karen, David, you could probably say this too. There are some programs that come on and I just turn it off.
1: Yeah.
0: Or I jump to another channel until, you know, a little later and go back on. And I'm sure people have done that to my programming.
1: Sure.
0: And yeah, that doesn't hurt my feelings because a pastor gets up and speaks to a lot of different people. They did not walk through the same dust that week. They all had different things going on in their lives. And I've had people say, well, I didn't get a thing out of the service at all today, Pastor. Mm,
1: yeah.
0: As if, you know, I should feel really bad about that. And then the next person said, it is amazing what I received today in this message. Mm-hmm. And some of it has to do with where we are. I think part of it has to do with the soil of our own heart. But I think even when you have good soil, you may be at a different place than the next person. So God's able to work through all of us. That's important. We recognize that. And we need all of you, our family, as Amen. Well, to be partners with us in order for this ministry to continue. This is the way Amen. It works. So give us a call. We call it listener support. Give us a call. $225,000. We are off and on the way. We're at $3,461. So we're making progress. Right now, there's a $1,000 matching fund that came in a little while ago from Robert, and we still have $890 left of that. You know, once we fully matched that, we're going to break the first $5,000 because we'll get to bring the $1,000 in. Mm-hmm. So give us a call with your donation. Right now is a great time to do that. We did have several renewals on monthly donations, and if you are one of those, call us, let us know. And we had someone say, my check is in the mail. I should get it today or tomorrow or within the next couple days. And so we'll be watching for that we just count it once. Again, the numbers?
1: Number 772-221-1100. That's 772-221-1100.
0: We started the morning with Psalm 103, and Karen has some favorite verses there. It is a well-known hymn of praise. It was written by King David, and it calls us to come to God with everything that's in us. Make room for God. Bless the Lord, O my soul, and all that is within me. Bless his holy name. And I would encourage you today to live life that way. Lift up the Lord and worship the Lord with everything that's in you, with all of your being. God loves it when we do that with your whole heart seeking.
1: Amen.
0: And the word in more than one place makes it clear that when we seek God like that, that God definitely will respond. Draw nigh unto me. Yes. How? With all your heart, with all your heart. So it's just looking at that really calls us to praise God. From the depths of our spirit, our soul, urging every person to bring honor to God's name, to worship him. There's benefits, too, in that psalm. It talks about forgiveness. We need that. Talks about forgiveness from our sins, healing from our diseases. Mm-hmm. I heard someone say, couldn't you say dis-ease, all of your dis-eases? Yes, I think you could say that because the healing that God has available is physical, yes. It can be emotional. It could be mental. It could be relational. It could be financial. Where do you need healing today? Mm. Read this psalm. Fill your heart, your mind, your spirit with the promises of God and trust God. Believe God, urging us to trust in him completely. Forgiveness of all of our sins, healing from diseases, redemption from destruction. Boy, I've seen that where God has just sovereignly protected my life. Mm. How about you? Maybe you've had someone cross the lane heading in your direction and God just protected you. Or maybe you have not even known the times that God was protecting your life. I know with a dear friend who was a police officer in his life, retired from that, talks about the times where he really should have been shot. He should have lost his life. But he acknowledged that God was there and God was protecting him. Redemption from destruction. And, of course, for those of you who are becoming more valuable as antiques, there is a promise in there that your youth can be restored. Mm-hmm. Want to find the fountain of youth? Get into the Word of God and find out what God has to say about that. And I'm not going to tell you it's going to keep all your hair on your head because I don't have a great testimony about that. But I will say that when we feed on the Word of God and we allow the Word of God to be the living water in our life, it does renew our spirit and renews our life. It renews us in so many ways. And so if you need a vacation, get alone with God today. You need to be refreshed. Get alone with God. You need to get a fresh grip. Get alone with God. Set some time aside. Make it a priority. And what was your favorite verse there, Karen?
2: Verse 5. That, you know, it's all those benefits that he, that are available to us.
0: Yes.
2: So that our youth is renewed like the eagles. Mm-hmm. So I want to get younger as I get older.
0: Yeah. There you go.
2: Old in this life.
0: There you go.
2: Young in the spirit.
1: You know, it makes me think of what Jesus talks about, points to the young children as the strong, you know, that has the best example of faith.
0: Yes,
1: is the young.
0: Must become like.
1: And I hear that in the promise for me, that my faith will be renewed. As of being a young person, the faith of the youth. As we get older, adulthood brings with it, you know, that area of questioning and doubting that we learn from others, but it takes away from our believing.
0: It's true. Many times that's the case. And this psalm does address the whole idea of the brevity of life, speaking of that where our life is kind of compared to a field of grass or a fading flower. And so that's part of what you were just mentioning, Karen, and the fact that we are made of dirt.
1: Yeah, pretty much.
0: Yeah, pretty much made of dirt. Made of, you know, we come from dust, dust to dust. But in the midst of that, God is saying, in my presence, there's restoration. In my presence, there's fresh life. In my presence, there is joy and strength for the journey. And all of that is really important. It's really important. This afternoon, I want to get into some verses from Matthew chapter 8. And I'll just throw it out now, and then we're going to get back to another song or a program. And in Matthew 8, verse 8, there was a gentleman who said, "Lord, I am not worthy that you should come under my roof, but speak a word. Only speak a word, and my servant will be healed." That's what we do right here at WCNO. Mm-hmm. We are speaking the word. The word is powerful. And I really thought today that all day I would be talking about the Word of God and all the various aspects of it. Maybe we'll look at some more verses about that, but think about that. If God has spoken the Word, is that also enough for you and enough for me to get a hold of? And could I say, fuel your tank? I know fuel is expensive right now, but in the presence of God, you can have your spiritual tank filled up. And it's fairly inexpensive. Yeah. Jesus paid the price.
1: He did.
0: Amen. He already did that. All right, we're going to go to a song. We'll be right back.

0: All right. And we continue with you with prayer and share today. Thank you for listening. Thank you for tuning in. And sorry for that little bit of an interruption there, but I think some lunch is in the discussion.
1: Oh, I've been thinking about it for an hour or so.
0: Lunch is in the discussion.
1: It is, yeah.
0: And Valerie, we need to lift up a shout for Valerie.
1: Praise God.
0: You know, I'm looking at this pledge that just came in, and I said, in addition to what's already been given, I didn't know she gave. Well, yes, I know that, but it's in the mail. I haven't got to it yet. I haven't read it yet. But that will be coming. Valerie, thank you so very much. When Tom was with us, Tom was training me, and we were going through mail for that first prayer and share. And some would have prayer requests, and we'd just stop and pray. And I was back in the back office, in the back of the building with Tom, and we were just going through that little by little. And we came to a donation from Valerie, and Tom said, "Now that is a lady who has a heart for God in this ministry." He said, "You're going to get acquainted with Valerie. And Valerie, we want to thank you because your contributions have been a wonderful blessing to this ministry. Thank you so much." And today she's giving, I'll just say again because I know it is again. I haven't got to the other donation. It'll come in later when I find it. But in today's pledge, $200. Thank you very much. That goes in toward our, and she's getting things moving. Mm-hmm. I know Valerie does that, and
2: she's a mover and a shaker.
0: She is a mover, and sometimes things go a little slow for a while, and Valerie will pitch a donation our way, and that's a great donation. Thank you, Valerie. I know that you stand with us, and we are so thankful for it. So thankful for it. So Karen, let's give the phone numbers out, and we are going to have an updated number now in regards to the matching funds that are available.
2: All right. That number you can call is 772-221-1100, 772-221-1100. You can also text WCNO to 24365, and you can make an online donation at WCNO.com.
0: You know, I was really hopeful that we would be breaking the 5,000 mark. I know we're just getting started. You know, it's like the first day getting started. It takes a little time to get moving with the income coming in. In fact, I checked earlier, we had not received mail yet. So it's not a holiday, is it? It's not a holiday.
1: Not that I'm aware of.
2: I don't think so.
0: Okay. So we'll probably get some mail out front, and we'll be bringing that in as well. But we are right now with $690 remaining in that matching fund. So give us a shout and let us know what the Lord has put on your heart.

0: Amen. Amen. We are back. And
1: the mail just came.
0: It did. And boy, did you open those envelopes quick.
1: I was chewing on them, trying to get them opened up here. Yeah.
0: Amen. So received a donation from Heather in Miami.
1: Thank you, Heather.
0: Wonderful supporter of the station. And let's see. Heather is sending in $100. $100 donation.
1: Good deal.
0: Yep. Mm-hmm. And she's also got a letter here accompanying it. And I think she writes us a letter every prayer and share.
1: Let's hear it.
0: Gives us wonderful information. So she says, Dear WCNO radio staff, and God created the earth, the people, the animals, and WCNO radio. And he saw that it was very, very good. All I can say is thank you. Thank you for continuing to be a genuine, honest, straightforward, no marshmallow foam kind
1: of... marshmallow.
0: Marshmallow foam. I've never heard that.
1: I like it.
0: No marshmallow foam kind of Christian radio. Mm. I really appreciate your music, your programs, and your vision for the lost. I was lost when I first began listening in 2013. And the Lord has brought me so far. I thank him and I thank you for your faithfulness, your hard work, service, and dedication. I'm always uplifted, edified, and corrected by the Holy Spirit through this station. God bless you with gratitude, Heather. Oh.
1: Isn't that awesome?
0: That's beautiful. I love that.
1: So awesome. Marshmallow foam kind of Christian. Wow.
0: Thank you, Heather. That's really an encouragement.
1: Isn't that great? That is so awesome, and we love to hear from you, from all of our listeners, and thank you so very much, Heather. That is a blessing, and Heather's donation just came flying in with the matching fund open, so that's pretty great. That leaves us with $590. Once we have raised the rest of that, we're going to be able to add in the $1,000. And so we're working our way toward that. And we're going to keep the mail right out here where we can share it more than once. And that will be great as well. Phone number 772-221-1100, 772-221-1100. And so we are looking for your call. Phone lines are open right now. So give us a shout. Let us know what the Lord has put on your heart to give today. And this is just a couple times a year we do this. And so when we come to you today, it's because listener support is critical for us to be able to cover our expenses. So thank you so much for being a partner with us in this ministry. Well, we are getting close to the lunch hour, Karen, and I think that means that going to have some luncheon going on.
0: That's right.
1: Yeah, Dave is
2: off. Listening to WCNO, Palm City.
1: I know Dave needs his little break there, so he's going to have that, and that's going to work good. And we're going to be back in just a little bit. I think we're going to grab a song, then we're going to see if we can work in a program right away quick here. Let's see what we can do. Here's Avalon, and let's bring that in.

0: All right, and that was Avalon. Song is entitled Called. And this is Prayer and Share at your Good News Station, WCNO, Palm City, Florida. It's right now a few minutes after 12, about 4 minutes to be exact. And so if you are on your lunch break, then you should have plenty of time to get a great lunch. I know my wife and family, in part, will be joining me here a little later, so we'll be doing that. And Karen, I think you're going to be grabbing a bite of lunch as well.
1: Yes, lunch that was prepared lunch? Lovingly by my husband.
0: By your husband? Well, that's
1: He told me the other day, I said, you know, maybe I'll give you a list of the things I want to eat. And he said, don't you even worry about it.
0: Really?
1: He's got it all planned out.
0: Got it all figured out.
1: Yeah. And he's really good cook.
0: That's so good.
1: I'll be enjoying my lunches.
0: And be enjoying your lunches and made just for you. That's awesome. That is awesome. Well, we are here with you during these days. This is Prayer and Share. We come ask you to pray with us, to give to this ministry. And so whatever the Lord is putting on your heart today to give us a shout. Let us know, 772-221-1100, 772-221-1100. And I just started talking about that man in Matthew chapter 8 that said, Lord, I'm not worthy you should come under my roof, but only speak the word. Speak a word and my servant will be healed. I'm not sure that I have just stopped to think about that like I did early this morning. The power of the word of God. When you share your story, you share your God story, you in some way are able to link up with a ministry, a missionary, your local church, or WCNO. And the word of God is going out. And the scripture is clear that the word never returns void. Every time it's sent, God sends the word out. Every time there is going to be a harvest. So today there's going to be a harvest. We're sending the word out. The word goes out. It goes out in programming that we play. It goes out in songs that we play. And even during prayer and share in the guest and those who will join us, Karen, during this time. And so as you give today, understand that we are, in a sense, as far as the tax collector is concerned, like your local church, we are a 501c3 ministry. And what that means is that your donations to this ministry can be tax deductible if you give and have deductions like that. Many people have that, and many people do not. But if you do take donations as a part of your taxes and include those, then WCNO is definitely a tax-exempt organization that can give you a letter, and we're happy to do that. We will send receipts out. Some people tell us they don't want receipts. Some that charge with credit cards don't want receipts. So it's a little confusing sometimes to know whether we should send, shouldn't send, but we always have receipts. So if at any time you need them, we can go into your file and find out exactly what we have record of your gifts. Be happy to make those available. So the number is 772-221-1100, 772-221-1100. 1100. And we are right now, we have some matching funds. We're whittling away on them. We have $590 remaining in matching funds. So give us a shout. Let us know what your gift is today. Maybe you are just getting ready to mail it out. We had one caller this morning said, well, my check is in the mail, but this is what I'm giving. And so we make a note and we'll look for that so we don't count it twice. But it's great to be able to include it. So give us a call, 772-221-1100. That's 772-221-1100. Got to go to a program that we missed earlier this morning because of prayer and share. We're going to bring it in, and I believe we can play the majority of it right now. And it's with Tom Cantor, Friendship with God.
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4: Father, thank you so much for a wonderful word that you give us in the Bible, Lord. Wonderful words of life, Lord, and read them over again today and again be impressed with the wonder. In Jesus' name, amen. John 11:21.
5: That's where we are this morning.
4: Then said Martha unto Jesus, Lord, if thou hadst been here, my brother had not died. But I know that even now, whatsoever thou wilt ask of God, God will give it thee. Jesus saith unto her, thy brother shall rise again. Martha saith unto him, I know that he shall rise again in the resurrection of the last day. Jesus said unto her, I am the resurrection and the life. He that believeth in me, though he were dead, yet shall he live. And whosoever liveth and believeth in me shall never die. Believest thou this? She saith unto him, Lord, yea, Lord, I believe that thou art the Christ, the Messiah, the Son of God, which should come into the world. When she had so said, she went her way and called Mary her sister, secretly saying, the Master is come and calleth for thee. As soon as she heard that, she arose quickly and came unto him. Now Jesus was not yet come into the town, but was in that place where Martha met him. The Jews then, which were with her in the house and comforted her when they saw Mary, that she rose up hastily and went out, followed her, saying, she goeth unto the grave to weep there. Then when Mary was come where Jesus was and saw him, she fell down at his feet, saying, Lord, if thou hadst been here, my brother had not died. When Jesus therefore saw her weeping, the Jews also weeping, which came with her, he groaned in the spirit and was troubled and said, where have you laid him? They said unto him, Lord, come and see. Jesus wept. Now, we've been studying, really, this is the most important section in the Bible on the resurrection. And it all comes down to these two verses in verses 25 and 26. Jesus said unto her, I am the resurrection and the life. He that believeth in me, though he were dead, yet shall he live. And whosoever liveth and believeth in me shall never die. Those are the definitive promises, no doubt about what Jesus was saying. And Jesus spoke those words to a woman, a sister of a man who had just died. And after he said that to her, he finished by saying, believest thou this? Do you believe it? Now, think of it. Let's kind of put ourselves in Martha's place. Martha has just lost her brother. There's a crowd there. They've come to wail over the death of her brother. I mean, death is in the air. The smell of death is maybe not literally, but the atmosphere is just filled with death. There's just grief. There's sadness, sorrow. And we get an insight into the depth of this wailing over the dead. In another instance where there was so much emotion over a dead person, it's in Mark 5:38. In Mark 5:38, it said, when Jesus cometh to the house of the ruler of the synagogue and seeth the tumult and them that wept and wailed greatly when he was come in, he saith unto him, why make ye this ado and weep? The damsel's not dead, but sleepeth. And they laughed him to scorn. So in opposition to all the grief, all the sadness, all the sorrow, Jesus makes these statements of hope. In verse 21, thy brother shall rise again. Verse 25, he's told Martha, look, even though your brother has died, he will live. And in verse 26, he told her that her brother will never die. And then he stops there because it's so profound. What he just said, he doesn't want her just to gloss over it, but he stops there and he asks her, do you believe this? Now, with the death of her brother, Martha is at the lowest place in her life. And Jesus has really told Martha, there's no reason for you to feel this way, because he's just told Martha her brother will never die. And then when he says, do you believe this? He's saying to Martha, right now, with death very present with you, do you now believe that your brother will never die? And so when he says this in verse 26, he's asking her, can you take my word for it? You know, this is a trial of faith. A trial of faith in Jesus, when everything looks dismal, and Jesus gives a promise that the better is coming, and when he says, do you believe this? He's really saying, can you just take my word for it? And this is where the faith of a child of God, and I use the word child of God because it's so important for us to have the faith of a child, because a child just believes what he's told. And that's what Jesus wants from us. Just believe his words and let our belief in his words become a living reality to us, change us, give us an assurance, so that these words that Jesus has said about the believer not dying, that they should be for us our own personal security when the time comes for us to die, to depart from this world, and that these words of Jesus, what he said about a believer not dying, would be our comfort when our friends, like Tim Anderson, have left this earth. I mean, so that we can look forward to the happiness of the time when Tim will greet us when we come to heaven. It's going to be joy and excitement. It's just unimaginable. So what Jesus has said here to Martha in verse 23, thy brother shall rise again, it shows us that death really has no power to tear apart friendships that we have made with believers here on earth. Because death has no power to tear us apart from our friendship that we have made with Jesus Christ here on earth. Romans 8:38-39 says, for I am persuaded that neither death shall be able to separate us from the love of God, which is in Christ Jesus our Lord. That means death cannot tear us apart from our friendship with Jesus Christ. And that's all because of when Jesus said in verse 25, I am the resurrection and the life. We're being told that Jesus, that in Jesus, there is a life that even death has no power to destroy. And the reason that death has no power to destroy is because Jesus visited death. He visited death long enough to fight against death, to destroy death. So it's really important when we look at verse 26 to really see what Jesus said and what he did not say. In verse 26, Jesus did not say these words, whosoever liveth and believeth in me shall never die. Understandest thou this? He didn't say that. He didn't say, whoever lives and believes in me shall never die. Do you understand this? He didn't ask, do you understand this? What he said in verse 26 is, whoever lives and believes in me shall never die. Do you believe this? Now, the fact that Jesus did not ask Martha if she understood that believers never die, but that he asked her that if she believed that believers never die, it shows, what does that show? It shows that faith, not understanding, is what we must strive for. As a matter of fact, faith does not understand. Let's face it. And it's not important that we don't understand how believers never die. What's important is that we believe that believers never die. Faith does not need to understand. And as a matter of fact, faith often does not understand. And God does not require us to understand. God requires us to believe. The natural man needs to understand in order to believe. The spiritual man needs to believe in order to understand, which is why the Bible says in Hebrews 11:3, through faith we understand that the worlds were framed by the word of God, so that things that are seen were not made of things which do appear. Hebrews 11:1 and says, faith is the substance of things hoped for, the evidence of things not seen. Now, it's real easy for us to say, I believe, when there's no challenge to believe. Martha was surrounded by those who were wailing, and she was broken herself. Martha was just told news that by Jesus, there's no reason for you to wail in sorrow. Jesus has just told Martha information that if she believes would take away her sorrow, her grief, and her sadness. And then the question that Jesus has asked her, believest thou this, is right now, just after you've laid the body of your

Jesus had just told her. And when we say that we believe, God has a way to put us to the test. For Martha, it was the death of her brother that tested if she really believed that Jesus told about a believer never dying. I mean, this is, in case if you've been keeping track, this is the 124th study. We've been doing John for 124 Sundays. Just in case you wanted to know. And we're right now in this verse of John 11:26, verse 26. Whosoever liveth and believeth in me shall never die. Do you believe this? And God has put us to that test this morning. This is the first Sunday that our brother and our classmate, Tim Anderson, died last Wednesday. And so verse 26, it could not be more relevant for us. And of 124 Sundays, God says, this is the Sunday when Tim's going to come home. Isn't that interesting? We're on the very verse we need to cope with. We need this verse to cope with Tim's death. It assures us Tim will never die. So this morning, Jesus is asking us the same question that he asked the sister of the recently deceased Lazarus. Do you believe this? It reminds me of two things. It reminds me of when Mary Rainey died, who was wife of Chuck Rainey, one of the elders over at Laurel Bible Chapel. And Mary Rainey died, and I remember she designed... Mary did a lot of the decorating of the chapel here. Of course, Clint has taken it all out. But anyway, she designed her own funeral memorial service. She designed it. And she said, the last song that I want sung before everybody leaves is I'll Fly Away. She said, I'll fly away. Glory, glory. It reminds me of another instance. It was a winter day in Alberta, Canada, and the roads were slick with ice, and the son of the president of Prairie Bible Institute, Ellie Maxwell was the president of Prairie Bible Institute. His son was driving with his wife and all his children. Car slipped in the ice, ended up, everybody died in the car accident. The whole family was killed in the accident. Ellie Maxwell, the father, got up to speak at the funeral of his son and his daughter-in-law and grandchildren. He said, I've been trying to think of all the reasons I should be sad today. He said, and I just can't do it. But I can't think of one reason that I should be sad, because Jesus said in John 11:25, I am the resurrection and the life. He that believeth in me, though he were dead, yet shall he live. That means that all my family that just died in the car crash are in heaven today. So really, this verse, John 11:25, has robbed me of any reason to be sad today. I'm sorry, but today I'm happy. And then he sat down. That's all he said. Jesus asked in verse 26, do you believe this? Ellie Maxwell at that funeral answered yes by his actions. It's no wonder that when Ellie Maxwell, by the way, he came to be the head, there was a Presbyterian lay preacher in Alberta, Canada. And he asked Ellie Maxwell to come and head up a school. And so Ellie Maxwell came to head up Prairie Bible Institute when it opened in a farmhouse in October of 1922. There were just 8 students. And then Ellie Maxwell retired in 1980. And by the time he retired, Prairie Bible Institute had become Canada's premier missionary training center. They sent out thousands of missionaries to preach the gospel all over the world. Anyway, when a believer dies, as our brother Tim Anderson, if he could come back this morning and talk to us, he would say, don't cry for me. He would say, I didn't die. I just passed on to a new land. I left the land of dying and I went to the land of the living. That's what he'd say. Now, what Jesus said about the dead in Christ rising again in verse 23, it sounds unbelievable. It sounds unbelievable. And there's only one factor that makes the resurrection believable. Now, Paul was speaking to a Roman king, King Agrippa, and he was talking about the resurrection, and he was addressing the issue of it's not believable or it's incredible, except for one factor. And Paul put it this way in Acts 26:8. Why should it be thought a thing unbelievable with you that God should raise the dead? See, the one factor that makes the resurrection believable is simply God.
Paul said, why

0: it be thought a thing incredible with you that God should raise the dead? When Jesus spoke to Martha about the hope of her brother rising again, there was two words that he used. And by the way, later on, we're going to see that Martha, when she makes her confession about who Jesus is, she says, I believe you're the Son of God. She's saying, I believe you're God. So therefore, it removed the incredibleness of it or the unbelievableness of the resurrection in the fact that this is God speaking. Let God speak what he says. Why would we challenge it? All right, now, thinking about the relationship between Martha and Lazarus, brother, sister, Jesus said in verse 23, thy brother shall rise again. If you take the two really important words in that verse, brother, rise, your brother, rise. When Jesus spoke about Lazarus rising again, he was implying something very important about what happens in heaven. It goes back to a verse that we looked at before, which is in Genesis 2:18. When God created Adam, in Genesis 2:18, the Lord God said, it's not good that the man should be alone. So we really wonder at times, what's heaven really like? How will we look in heaven? Will we recognize others in heaven? Will we recognize, will a person say, oh, my brother, or as my sister, or as my mother, or my father, the person who used to be my spouse? Each one of those persons, like Lazarus with regard to Martha, each one of those persons represents a human tie of sibling, parent, spouse, friend. And the question is, will all those precious human ties just be forgotten in heaven? Well, when Jesus said in verse 23, thy brother shall rise again, he was implying that heaven is a place where those human relationships will flourish. Now, not in the sense of marriage, because Jesus made that clear in Matthew 22:30, for in the resurrection, they neither marry nor are given in marriage, but are as the angels of God in heaven. But in marriages on earth, there's a element of friendship. There should be, I hope, between spouses. Sometimes you wonder. And the same is true of family. There's an element of friendship between siblings. There's an element of friendship between children and parents. Along with marriage, we can assume that those relationships of sibling to sibling, brother to sister, in this case here, brother to Martha, parent to child, well, the actual relationships will be no longer. But the friendship between those spouses, siblings, and parents and children, they will flourish. And those flourishing friendships will be something deeper than any family tie or than any marital tie. Heaven is a place of community. It's a place of social community between like-minded souls. It's flourishing in heaven. And when Jesus asked Martha if she believed that whoever lives believes in Jesus will never die, he knew that she believed that. He knew that. But Martha needed an opportunity to come out and say it, that she believes it. So really, Jesus is drawing out of Martha an outward confession of what she believed. Because when Martha came out and said it with her mouth, that she believed that what Jesus was saying, she gained a whole new depth. Martha gained a whole new depth of assurance, and her faith was strengthened by the confession that she made. That's why it's so important for a believer to confess with his mouth that he has put his faith in Jesus. This is Romans 10:8. What saith it? The word is nigh thee, even in thy mouth and in thy heart. That's the word of faith, which we preach, that if thou shalt confess with thy mouth the Lord Jesus and shall believe in thine heart, God raised him from the dead, thou shalt be saved. For with the heart man believes unto righteousness, but with the mouth confession is made unto salvation. So here the Bible says that faith in Jesus is in the heart, and that faith needs to be confirmed and strengthened by a confession with the mouth. Tell others, yes, I put my faith and trust in Jesus to save my soul. So Martha, she's been asked, do you believe Jesus when he said that believers never die in verse 26? She responds, and when she responds, she soars. She soars to a level of adoration of Jesus. She didn't just say, yes, I believe that believers in Jesus never die. She soared above that with her answer to give the conclusion of the question about all belief in what Jesus said. What she did is a guide for us in verse 27. What she did in verse 27 is a guide for us. It goes back to what Paul told King Agrippa about it being incredible or not incredible to believe in the resurrection. He said, why do you think it's incredible that God should raise the dead in Acts 26:8? Now, is it incredible to think of the dead rising into life? Yes. Is it incredible to think of God raising the dead to life? No. When God's in the picture, it changes everything. It's incredible. It's unbelievable to think that all creation came into existence in six 24-hour periods. It's incredible to think that all creation came into existence in 144 hours. Yes, that's incredible. Is it incredible to think that God made all creation come into existence in six 24-hour periods? Is it incredible to think that God made all creation come into existence in 144 hours? No. He could make it all come into existence in 2 seconds if he wanted to. If God's in the picture, then it's not incredible. If God's in the picture, it's believable. And this is what made Martha's response so good. Because when Jesus asked, it was incredible. Do you believe this? The believers never die in Jesus. She went right to the heart of the matter. She said who she believed Jesus to be. She believed, in verse 27, she believed that Jesus is the Messiah and God. God the Son, who was sent into the world. And when Martha said in verse 27 that Jesus was God, she was saying that she believes everything that Jesus said about, that Jesus told her, because he's God. It reminds me last week with the five Israelis Thursday night, crescendo, come over to my house for dinner. And at the end of the dinner, at the end of the dessert, I said, now we're going to have the real dessert. I brought out Isaiah 53, went over every Hebrew word carefully. I told them, I said, okay, now Hebrew is your heart language. And they said, not this Hebrew. And I saw them doing it and struggling with it. And at one point, one of the gals, Nitzan, she took out her phone and was tapping away, you know. And then, Cherie was sitting across the table and she goes like that to her. I knew what she was doing. She was checking to see what the rabbi said about that passage. And then she wanted to show Cherie. Sherry looked at it, and then Sherry says, I feel that this chapter is speaking about the Jewish people. I said, I'm not interested in what you feel. I'm interested in what it says. So she said, she thought it was the Jewish people. Then Tamir spoke up and says, I think it's referring to Moses. Okay. I said, well, you know that I believe that it's referring, Isaiah 53 is referring to Jesus. So now we have three possibilities on the table. It's either the Jewish people or Moses or Jesus. And I said, this all comes down to who is. And before I could get the next word out, Tamir says, Jesus. I said, exactly. This all comes down to who is Jesus. Now, for Martha, in verse 27, there was no doubt about who Jesus is. She said, Jesus is God the Son.
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0: It's impossible to understand spiritual warfare without first understanding the soul. If you've wondered what the soul is and what it's about, stay tuned. Today on Turning Point, Dr. David Jeremiah reveals what the Bible says about your soul and why the enemy wants it so badly. Listen as David introduces today's message, which also bears the title of his new series, The Battle for Your Soul.
1: And welcome to Turning Point and this new study that we began. I want to make a statement to you that will set the table for all that we're going to talk about in this entire series. Here it is. You are not a body with a soul. You are a soul with a body. What a difference it makes when you think about that. You're not just a body and inside there's something going on. No, the real you lives inside that body. When your body dies, your soul continues to live. As one of my friends said, your soul will be as old as God. It will never die. And that's why it's so important that we take time to give attention to the soul, which we have not done. It's a word, the soul is, that appears 145 times in the Bible, and yet we hardly ever hear anything about it. I ask our congregation, have you ever heard a message on the soul? I don't remember any hands going up, and I would be sure that would be true if we asked this congregation that listens every day. So we're going to spend some time on the soul, and today we're going to talk about the battle for the soul. Before we do that, let me remind you that this book, The Battle for Your Soul, is available now for a gift of any size to Turning Point in asking for your copy. And it's also available in all the better bookstores where you live, where you can purchase your copy. However you get your copy, whatever you do to begin to study, I hope you will take it seriously and study and grow your soul better. Amen. Here is this message. Duncan McDougall leaned forward, watching intently as his patient slipped toward death. He was not merely acting as a doctor. He was conducting an experiment that would stir both scientific curiosity and spiritual controversy. The year was 1907. McDougall believed the human soul was real, and he intended to prove it. So he constructed a hospital bed fitted with highly sensitive scales, and he recruited terminally ill patients, many in the final stages of tuberculosis, and measured their weight in the moments before and after their death. His goal was as bold as it was strange, to detect the precise instant when the soul left the body. He figured that should be reflected somehow on the scales. On this particular day, he watched an elderly man who took his final breath, and the man was gone. McDougall's eyes immediately turned to the scale, and according to his measurements, the body had lost 21 grams. That's about 3/4 of an ounce. In that moment, the doctor believed he had proven the existence of the human soul. He published his findings and declared to the world that the human soul had weight. Later, scientists exposed the flaws in his methods. His sample size was very small. His measurements were very inconsistent. And here's what kills me. Some of his patients gained weight after they died. I figured that's probably what's going to happen to me. I'll be gaining weight after I die. Whatever happened in that room did not prove what McDougall hoped. But his question refuses to go away. Is there anything within us that cannot be measured? Is there more real things going on us than anything we can see? The Bible says there is, and that which is in us is called our soul. We speak of the soul occasionally. I'm doing some soul searching right now. Or, that place is just good for my soul. Or, she's a beautiful soul. Or, we sing soul music in our church. But we rarely stop to ask, even though we use that term, what is the soul? What is it? So here are three things to remember about your soul based on the truth of God's word. First of all, your soul completes your body. What are you made of? What are the essential components that make you, you? Your body is certainly part of the answer. It is physical, of your existence, the flesh and bones and organs and systems, the astonishing network of 30 to 40 trillion cells. Working together every moment, your body generates energy, it processes information, it sustains life in ways that are nothing short of remarkable. The human body is an organic masterpiece, but it is not the whole story. There are aspects of you that cannot be reduced to physical processes. Your thoughts, your memories, your loves, your longings, your sense of right and wrong, these are not made of muscle or bone, yet they are undeniably real. They belong to another dimension of your existence. I think this dichotomy grows up really early in the Bible. Genesis 2:7 says, "And the Lord God formed man of the dust of the ground and breathed into his nostrils the breath of life, and man became a living being." Notice the two components. First of all, the body formed from the dust, then the breath of life, God's divine impartation. It was only when these two came together that man became a living soul. My wife asked me a question about the soul. She said, "When does a baby get its soul?" If you believe that a baby becomes real at conception, he's got a soul. Because there couldn't be any reality for that baby if he didn't have a soul. So babies get souls at conception. You see this truth really clearly at the moment of death. The body remains after the end of a person's life. The same structure. And we often say when people come to funerals, "He's not here. She's not here. Her body's here, but they're not here." Something essential is gone at death. The animating, personal, thinking, feeling self has departed. The body without the soul is no longer a person. It's only a shell. It's a good thing to remember this. Listen to me carefully. You might want to write this one down. You are not a body with a soul. You are a soul with a body. Your body is the house. Your soul is the resident. And while the two of you are meant to function together, it is your soul that gives your body meaning. The Bible helps us to grasp this by using other terms to describe our souls. For example, Paul prayed that the Ephesian believers would be strengthened with might through his spirit in the inner man. There's a synonym for the soul. He wrote to the Corinthians, "Even though our outward man is perishing, yet the inward man, the soul, is being renewed day by day." Proverbs often use the word heart to describe this. Keep your heart with all diligence. And Peter used my favorite phrase for the soul when he wrote about the hidden person of the heart. Your soul is the hidden person of the heart. One of the best descriptions of the soul comes from the pen of the late Dallas Willard, who wrote, "What is running your life at any given moment? Your soul. Not external circumstances, not your thoughts, not your intentions, not even your feelings, but your soul. Your soul is that aspect of your whole being that correlates, integrates, and enlivens everything going on in the various dimensions of the self. The soul is the life center of human beings. When we think about spiritual warfare, this is where the real battle rages the most. Jesus said it this way, "What profit is it to a man if he gains the whole world and loses his own soul?" I hope you're beginning to see the vast importance of your soul. The second thing I want to point out is that your soul connects you to God. More than anything else, that probably explains the old adage that each one has a God-shaped vacuum in his soul, and only God can fit that. Let me help you understand all that's involved in that. Your soul is the part of you that connects you to God. You don't connect to God body to body. Guess why? God doesn't have a body. If you need a body to connect with God, you got nothing to connect to, because God is spirit. Do you realize the Bible speaks of the soul not only in reference to human beings, it speaks of the soul in reference to God. Leviticus, Isaiah, and Jeremiah all speak about God and speak of his soul, expressing his delight and his sorrow and his deep personal engagement with his people. These verses do not mean that God has a body like ours. but they reveal something important, that God is not distant or mechanical. He relates, he feels, he delights, he does so personally. And that raises an important question: how do we relate to him? Jesus answered that question in his conversation with the woman at the well. When she asked about the proper place of worship, whether Mount Gerizim or Mount Zion, Jesus shifted the focus and he said, God is spirit, and those who worship him must worship him in spirit and in truth. In other words, God isn't confined to some location. He's not reached through geography. He's spirit, and therefore he must be approached through the non-physical dimension of our being. And this helps us to understand something very essential. Your soul is the faculty by which you know God. It's the part of you that responds to God and relates to God. The psalmist wrote, as the deer pants for the water brook, so my soul pants for you, O God, and my soul thirsts for the living God. And Psalm 103 says, bless the Lord, O my soul, and all that is within me, bless his holy name. It is your soul that believes, and your soul worships, and your soul loves, and your soul turns away from God. Even our Lord Jesus in his humanity spoke on these terms. On the night before the cross, he told his disciples, my soul is exceedingly sorrowful, even to death. Yes, Jesus had a soul. He was a human. He was fully God and fully man, and Jesus experienced the depths of human anguish at the level of his soul. So if Jesus had a humanity and Jesus had a soul and we're human, it's not too much to ask us to believe that we have a soul as well. Scripture identifies God as the source of our lives. He's described as the one who made our souls. He's not only the creator of our bodies, but the giver of our inner being. The one who formed us and breathed life into us. Your soul came from God, and your soul was made specifically for God. I believe that's the vacuum in you that longs after God. It's your soul. That's why nothing can ultimately satisfy us apart from him. That's why when we go down all these roads trying to find happiness and satisfaction, and we don't involve our soul, we got no chance. The only chance you have to relate to God is through your soul, through the inner person of the heart. No achievement, no relationship, no possession can fill the deepest longings of your soul, because your soul was designed by God for communion with him. That is why the battle for your soul matters so much. It is the battlefield, because whatever captures your soul shapes your eternity. No wonder the world, the devil, and all the spiritual forces of hell are waging a war against your soul, because that's where God is in you. He's in your soul. Your soul completes your body, your soul connects you to God, and thirdly, your soul continues for eternity. Here's some good news or bad news, depending on who you are. You're sitting in this room today, you all have one thing in common. You have a soul that is going to live forever. It's not true what some people teach, that if you're not a Christian, when you die, you just die and that's it. You are going to be alive somewhere forever. You're either going to be alive in the presence of God in heaven, or alive in eternal hell. But you will live forever. Your soul will never die. Your body will die one day. It will return to dust, just as Scripture says, to await the resurrection and redemption. But your soul will continue on without dying, awareness of its surroundings. Let me give you a clear-cut illustration to help you understand what I'm saying. When Rachel gave birth to her son, Benjamin, the scripture tells us she experienced hard labor and she died. With a quiet but profound phrase, the Bible describes what happened. And so it was, as her soul was departing, she called his name Benoni. The Bible describes Rachel's death as the time when her soul was departing. Her body remained, but Rachel was gone. Even the death of Jesus is described in similar terms. On the cross, after bearing the weight of the world's sin, we are told that Jesus yielded up his spirit. Even more personally, He said, "Father, into your hands I commit my spirit." And James explains the body without the spirit is dead. You can't have life without the soul. This is one of the central truths of the gospel. Your life on earth is temporary, but your soul is eternal. That's why I'm so intentional to help you understand what it means to know God. Because when you open up the part of you that God created, you open up your soul to God, and you become a Christian, you not only have gained this life, but you escaped death in the future and gained eternal life with Jesus Christ. It also means that our decisions that we make here, especially our response to Jesus Christ, will echo throughout eternity. Jesus made this unmistakably clear. Matthew 25:46 says, "These will go away unto everlasting punishment, but the righteous into eternal life." There's only two ways, two avenues, two destinies. You either get your soul right with God and go to heaven, or you just keep on putting it off and neglect your soul, and then you die before you get it right, and you are doomed forever. Death seals every decision. The prince of preachers, Charles Spurgeon, imagined the horror of neglecting the soul. He says, "What will be the very cry of a man when dying he looks back on his whole life and says, 'I was busy here and there. I did nothing for Christ. My life is gone.'" And then he looks into the dim future and he sees no brightness there, and he says, "Woe is me. My soul is lost. I tried to gain the whole world and I've lost my soul. Everything that I did with so much toil and effort now turns out to be mere trifling, for my soul is lost forever and all is lost forever." And then Spurgeon, in the next paragraph, gave me a sentence to give you. Here it is. "May this dreadful ruin of soul and life and everything never happen to any one of you." Your soul is incredibly and inconceivably valuable. And just like everything else, when something is valuable, others want to take it, to claim it for their own. Satan is on a war campaign against your soul and mine. That's why you are currently involved in a war, whether you like it or not. It's true. So that's your soul. But what about the battle for your soul? Most people don't wake up thinking, "I'm stepping into a battlefield today." We wake up thinking about emails and appointments and errands and problems and obligations. But beneath all of that, behind every conversation, every decision, every temptation, there's another reality. There is an invisible conflict shaping visible outcomes. What if we could see the invisible world? What if we had some kind of goggles and we put these glasses on, they would enable us to see spiritual conflict encased in the world? The Bible often talks about the invisible world and the unseen realm. Colossians says, "For by him all things were created that are in heaven, that are in earth, visible and invisible." I wish I could pass out some lenses or night vision goggles to all of us today that would allow you to see the spiritual conflict that is raging around us. One man in the Bible actually got that privilege. I don't know if you remember this story or not, but in 2 Kings chapter 6, the prophet Elisha was trapped in the city of Dothan by a surrounding army of Syrian soldiers who were intent on capturing him. Elisha was with the king, and so many soldiers were coming against them. Elisha told his servant, "Do not fear, for those who are with us are more than those who are with them." And I can see the servant saying, "Are you kidding me? There ain't nobody with us." Then Elijah prayed, "Lord, I pray, open his eyes that he might see." And suddenly the servant saw the mountains full of angelic forces appearing as horses and chariots of fire all around. He saw what was there that before had been invisible. I can't hand out special goggles to you today, but we do have a set of biblical binoculars made up of the Old Testament and the New Testament. And both of these lenses help us to see those things that are invisible, to evade the dangers, and to remember that we need not fear. Because those who are for us are more than those who are against us, whether we see it or not. What I want you to do in this sermon series is to help yourself by more clearly seeing spiritual warfare through the lens of Scripture. Whether you see it physically or not, or feel it personally or not, I'm telling you, we are in a war, and Satan is trying to destroy our soul. Stu Weber wrote it this way. He said, every Christian is a walking battlefield. Every believer carries deep within himself a terrible conflict. It's a flat-out, knock-down, drag-out war, and when it's over, you want to be counted among those who are still standing. The Bible teaches us that we are up against an axis of evil made up of three things: something that's around us, something that's within us, something that's above us. The Bible calls these three things the world, the flesh, and the devil. It was spoken of way back in the 3rd century when Origen talked about it. Augustine of Hippo, a great church father, warned against it. Thomas Aquinas understood it better than most. And theologians were drawing together what Scripture already teaches. And one of the most repeated military maxims of all time is know your enemy. Ladies and gentlemen, I'm identifying the enemy today. Here's our enemy. It's the world, the flesh, and the devil. These three things come against Christians. Whether you like it or not, whether you believe it or not, whether you understand it or not, you are in a battle against those three things. Let's talk first of all about the battle around you. We are told in Romans 12, do not let the world conform you. Do not be conformed by the world. Phillips' translation says, don't let the world squeeze you into its mold. What is the world? It's not a globe, not a map. The world in the Scripture is the corrupted culture we live in. It's the system that drives society. It values priorities, demands, and expectations. It's the stream that flows downhill and pressures us to follow the crowd rather than obey the will and word of God. If we are not careful, that current will pull us far away from where God intends us to be. Think of it as a magnetic field. In physical sense, the earth acts like a giant magnet because deep inside, far beneath our feet, there is a core made mostly of molten iron and nickel that is constantly moving. And this liquid metal swirls and flows. It creates electrical currents. And those currents generate a magnetic field that surrounds the entire planet. This is what makes compasses point north. In a cultural and spiritual sense, the world creates a magnetic field for us, the world system that pulls us toward evil. We feel this tug whenever we review our children's textbooks, when we monitor the social media of our young people, when we visit college campuses with our students and hear their anti-Christian bias. We also feel the world's gravitational tug when we feel pressured at work to keep our Christian convictions to ourselves, or when laws are passed that threaten our freedom to live out our beliefs and we just say nothing. We are living in a world system that is fundamentally out of step with Jesus Christ. And every week that goes by, as I study what's happening in the world, I see another evidence of the buildup against Christians. If you say you're a Christian, you will have many friends, but you will have at least a few enemies too. The Bible says, be not conformed to the world. Don't let the world system and all of its materialism and everything else pour you into its mold. You know, your body is very important to God. He created you, but He created you with your soul too. And your soul is far more important than your body, even though the way we live our lives in this world would not give you reason to believe that. The body will die probably around 100 years if you live to a long life. Your soul will live forever. The Bible says that we live in a perishing body, but that our soul is being renewed day by day. We'll come back to this again tomorrow for part two of The Battle for Your Soul, but let me remind you before we say goodbye that there is a book available that is the series origination, and there's a study guide, and there's a set of CDs, and you can get this material by going to our website, which is davidjeremiah.org. 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

Amen. Celebration Choir there with the song entitled Almighty, and calling us to enter into an afternoon of praise, and let's just do that. Well, slipped away for a little while with my wife into the back room, had lunch, and that was great. Thank you so much, dear, for that Chick-fil-A. Very good. So glad to have you listening. It's right now 2:04 this afternoon. You are listening to the Good News Station right here at 89.9. Keep your dial set right here. And this is Prayer and Share Week. We started the morning today with a matching fund challenge. Had a second that came in a little later, $1,000. And we just had a donation recently coming in from Bonnie in Fort Pierce. And Bonnie, thank you so very much for those kind, kind words. Love the preaching and teaching. Love, love, love it. Well, praise God. I am so glad that God allows this ministry to reach out and touch the hearts and lives of so many people. We do get reports of many wonderful salvations, lives changed, deliverance. A lot of networking takes place through this ministry. A lot of personal testimonies. We're able to bring in leaders from across the Treasure Coast and on down into the Gold Coast. And as you know, WCNO, when you give to this ministry, you are literally lifting up Jesus in a very large way. And maybe you're not aware of it. You might just drive in one area most of your time, or maybe you cross different counties. We have a signal that goes out into 15 counties. We don't cover all of those counties, but portions of them. And those 15 counties represent about 30% of the population in the state of Florida. Isn't that amazing? That from one microphone here this afternoon, we're able to share the love of God, encouragement to the saints, and hope to those who need hope. And of course, Jesus does give us hope, doesn't he? So it's a wonderful thing. So again, Bonnie, thank you so much from Fort Pierce calling in, renewing her monthly pledge of $25. And that is coming in with some matching funds still remaining. That $150 goes into that $590, leaves us with $440 remaining in matching funds. Who's going to call in? And let's get this matched up. And let's see what God's going to do with the rest of the afternoon. Give us a shout, 772-221-1100. 772-221-1100. Of course, you can also go online to WCNO.com. Make a donation there. You can send us a prayer request, praise reports. And you can also text WCNO. You can text us by texting WCNO to 24365, 24365. Well, again, right now it's 2:07 this afternoon. Lunchtime is over, and we are back here in the studio, and we are just looking forward to seeing what God is going to do this afternoon. As many of you know that have been friends over a lot of years, you know that a couple times a year we come to you and make our requests known. Our operational budget currently is $225,000. I kind of wondered if it was going to go up this year just because everything's gone up. But so far, we are at that same number, $225,000. And that covers a lot. As some of you know, we are a staff of four, and our staff works part-time. And we have a fairly small facility here. It's adequate, works well for us. And of course, our tower is out west of town. But from here, we work together as a team, and we bring in programming from across the nation, and also bring into our studio many guests that are from up and down the coast, and some from out of town as well. So we're so glad that you're listening. Keep your dial set right here. We do have phone lines open right now. Give us a shout, 772-221-1100. This next song is by CeCe Winans, I've Got Joy.

0: Amen.
1: I've got Jesus.
0: Yeah. Do you have joy?
1: Sometimes I have to remind myself that I have joy.
0: Exactly. Same here.
1: Because, you know, those arrows the enemy shoots at us, you know, I know we have the shield of faith and we're to guard against all of those, but you drop your guard, you're going to find out your joy level might just start draining out. Mm-hmm. You might need to get into the presence of God and get a refill. And get patched up there. The Word of God will do that. The Holy Spirit will guide you. But that's an awesome song, and I like C.C. Winan. A blessing to the body of Christ. We have a donation that has come in from Hope Sound. Boy, that's my home turf. Moved to Hope Sound. I was 5 years old that summer, so
0: you only lived in there for a summer?
1: 1959, we moved to Hope Sound.
0: And then how long did you stay there?
1: Oh, my. Up until, well, even after marriage, we still, my wife and I, we lived in Hope Sound. And then eventually we bought a place in the Port Salerno area. And then we built our home in Jensen. And we've been there since 1986 in Jensen Beach.
0: So you were in Hope Sound when there were like 10 houses or...
1: In Hope Sound, we built, let's see, Dad built 1, 2, 3 houses in Hope Sound. We lived in 3 different places, and then once we were married, we bought half of a duplex, and so lived in 4 homes and 1 mobile home while we're building 1 house.
0: So was there housing, like, you know, west of Dixie?
1: West of US 1. Not a lot. Mm-hmm. There were some farms, and there were a few streets that had you're talking about on Bridge Road out that way, heading west?
0: Yeah.
1: There wasn't much of anything out there. Mm-hmm. But there were some farm-type areas, and we had a large dump that was out there, and some families. There were a few streets that had some people living mm-hmm. with a little larger tracts of land. But most... Really, Hope Sound didn't have many people, really. Wow. I mean, we pretty much knew each other, and I remember meeting, I believe the gentleman's name was MacArthur, who told me he was the first employee for FPL that was working the coast, and part of his job was to change the one light at the Hope Sound Bridge Road crossing, US 1 and Bridge Road. And he said there were 2 sheriff's cars in the county, mm-hmm. and one car would be dispatched and come and park and have its lights on in US 1, and he needed a 10-foot ladder to get up to change the light bulb, and that was one of his jobs.
0: Wow.
1: Pretty interesting.
0: Yeah, that's
1: pretty
0: neat.
1: Interesting. Yeah, Hope Sound, going back, fishing was absolutely unbelievable mm-hmm. off the Hope Sound Bridge. I caught so many snook off that bridge. It is amazing. Snook and snapper and trout, redfish. It was amazing. Mm-hmm. Amazing growing up in Hope Sound. And, of course, the island was there, so the beach was close. Did a lot of fishing off the beach and camped on islands and rode motorcycles up and down the island. And those were great days. Great days being a kid. Plenty of work. Yeah. All the farms would hire you. You'd get a job at 13 years old, you could make money if you wanted to work.
0: And then when did Harry and the Natives come about? Was that not there when you...
1: Oh, that was there before me.
0: Oh, that's so cool.
1: And John MacArthur, Harry was younger, and so I didn't know him. I knew his older brother, John. And actually, while I was in school, we were in the same school. They had one birthday party at their place, which... You know, today is Harry and the Natives. But they had, like, motel rooms that they rented out there. And I thought it was the coolest thing in the world because they had a trampoline, which was really excellent. But anyway, yeah, their family, MacArthur family, they were really good people. Mm-hmm. And so, yeah, Harry wouldn't know me, but I knew his brother John. Oh, I'm not sure what happened with John. Also, there was a sister in the family, older. But, yeah. That was Hope Sound back in the day.
0: I know. And then you and Kim, Wojciech, mm-hmm. talk about it. So it's always kind of neat to mm-hmm. hear this old
1: Yeah, Kim, stories. If you're listening today, we've got to get you in here because we have some folks moving into our state from other places that have they have no idea the way it was back in the day in the 50s and 60s, and just wonder about growth and the no growth and how some of that happened and how now it looks like there's a lot of growth. But to those who are natives that have lived here mostly their whole life, you know that we went for years and years and years with almost no growth at all mm-hmm. in this county. And so I'm one of those who believe in, sensible planned mm-hmm. growth. I believe it's good. It's important. And to keep the roads up with the growth, that's good. But anyway, great place to live, great place to grow up. And I'm blessed to be in ministry here. This is absolutely awesome. Be in your hometown. Of course, Jesus said something about that.
0: Right,
1: Prophets
0: right.
1: without honor in his own town. So I won't call myself a prophet. How about that? Scott, we want to thank you from Hope Sound making your donation of $50. That goes in as a part of our matching fund this afternoon. And so that brings us to $390 is all that's remaining. I think we have a caller online, do we? It kind of sounds like we may.
0: Yes. Yeah, sure.
1: So we do have a caller online. And seems to me, Karen, you were saying something important, and I don't remember what it was. So
0: just now?
1: No. No, when you came in a couple minutes ago. Yeah, we were just kind of talking about the goodness of God all day today. We've been talking about that from Psalm 103, the benefit package that we have in Christ.
0: Sometimes you wonder because you hear people, even people that have known the Lord for a long time, and, they talk as if, this life is so dreary and nothing happens, nothing good happens.
1: That's true.
0: And it's like, well, who do you know? Do you know
1: good
0: the
1: point.
0: Lord?
1: Good point.
0: And, I talk about that a lot on my program because I feel like maybe that I'm talking to those people, those that really have been in the church for a while and, for whatever reason, because I know I was stuck for several years, maybe a mindset. And if you don't know what you don't know. So if you don't know that God has benefits for you, sometimes we think we have to slog it along, to get to the Lord.
1: Right.
0: Instead of changing our mindset and seeing what Jesus has already accomplished. Sometimes I feel like the Lord's like looking at us like, hello.
1: Oh, we got another caller coming in.
0: What have I done?
1: Thank you, caller. And Karen is running. She's jogging to the phone, and here she was sharing a little bit from her heart, and I think that is really good. Once again, this is Prayer and Share, and this is the time of year where we come to you and we pass the offering plate, and we ask you to prayerfully lift us up in prayer during these days and also

budget that covers so many different things is really a small budget for such a big ministry. I mean, our ministry is absolutely huge. We have very strong reach into many counties, 15 counties. And so when you give to this ministry, you are lifting up Jesus over the population of about one-third of the state of Florida. We don't cover one-third of the geography, but the actual population, we reach into those counties, and that is really a blessing. Well, right now we have $390 remaining in that matching fund. We want to get that matched up, because once that is fully matched, that is $1,000 we're going to bring in. And, of course, it's now after lunch, and so if you had a little siesta time following your lunch, maybe you're just getting up, maybe you're just getting back to work this afternoon. If you're on your computer, of course, you can take a moment and go to WCNO, that's WCNO.com, and you can make a donation there. You can also lift up a prayer request, send that in to us, and we'll share that with our family. Or you can send us a praise report, and we will look to find that as well. So those are some different ways you can give. You can also text a donation, text WCNO to 24365. Let's go to a song. We'll be back in just a moment. And want to thank you for listening to the Good News Station. I encourage you to keep your dial set right there at 89.9.

0: All right, and Karen, we are back. We have a donation coming in right here. Actually, we have a couple donations, I think. Let's get that one first.
1: Okay. Sherry took a call from Blossom.
0: Blossom, thank you.
1: And Sebastian.
0: Sebastian, all right.
1: Yeah, that's up there. And she's making a donation of $100.
0: Hallelujah. And that's coming in with our matching funds.
1: That's right.
0: And that means we now have $290 remaining in the matching fund.
1: That's good.
0: And so we are whittling that puppy down.
1: Whittling it away, yeah.
0: We are. And, you know, that $1,000 donation coming in, I believe it was from Robert earlier today. And we want to thank you for that. He made mention of the fact that listens in at 5:30 in the morning. And, yes, there are programs on 5:30 a.m. Some of them repeat 5:30 p.m. We do have some great programs that are on during the night. And so we want to thank you for that. Blossom, thank you so much for your donation of $100. And we also have a donation coming in from Tyrone in Port St. Lucie. Tyrone, thank you so very much. Donation of $150. $150 coming in. And actually, this came in today's mail. Didn't get a lot of mail today. I don't know. It seems sometimes that the weekend mail does not get processed till Tuesday or Wednesday. I'm not sure how that works, but anyhow, we lift up all of our mail carriers and our first responders, all those that serve us in the community, the medical staff. We have a fire station right up the street here, and it reminds us how blessed we are to live in this beautiful area and have so many that are working to keep us safe and to make sure that those who need help are able to get the help they need. Well, Tyrone's donation of $150, that's coming in by check, leaves us with only $140 remaining in that matching fund. And so that's the second matching fund we've had today. Once we finish matching this up, it is going to release that $1,000 that we can bring in to the budget, which is going to help us. We haven't hit 10,000 yet, but we're off and we're moving. We're hoping to break over the 5,000 in a few minutes. And hopefully before the end of the day, we'll finish this day out at least with 10,000. It would be great if we got on up closer to 20, maybe 25,000. But this is all in the Lord's hands. Well, we want to thank Blossom for her notes in regards to Hidden Places. And she is just saying that she enjoys that program. She loves the program. And also, she would love for us to bring Unshackled. I'm not sure if Unshackled is still on air. I guess maybe it is. I know as a young man, as a child, actually, we as a family would listen to Unshackled. And I think that was on WRMB that was down south, maybe in the Boynton Beach area, down that way. And once I got into college and traveled with the music group quartet with the college, we made our way into Chicago, and I wanted to go to the mission and see where Unshackled is produced, and we actually did that, and that was a great blessing for me to be able to do that. So thank you for mentioning that to us. We do not actually have a direct contact to make that happen, but if God opened that door, we would certainly bring that program in if we were able to do so. So if you have some insight, you can let us know about that. All right. We, again, want to thank all of you for listening and being a part of this ministry, some of you for many, many years. You call in if you've been a listener a while. Let us know that. I know occasionally we'll hear from someone that says they've been listening for 20, 25, 30, maybe 35 years. Maybe we have some that have been listening since the beginning in 1990. So we're right there at 36 years and counting. So thank you so much for being a part of this ministry. And as you know, this is exactly the way God has met our needs from listener support over the last 36 years. A couple times a year, we come to you and ask you to prayerfully consider making a generous donation. Some of you give month to month. Some of you give one time. However God directs you to give, we thank God for you and for the gifts and for your prayerful support. Well, we're going to be back in just a moment. Again, we have $140 remaining in that matching fund, and we're looking to move ahead this afternoon. It's right now 2:33.

0: All right. The question is, are we on pause? We're not supposed to be on pause. Well, amen. We were just talking about a dear friend that's going to be joining us a little later this afternoon. And so we'll look forward to having Alan join us. I think that's going to be around 4 o'clock today. Once again, we want to thank all of you for joining us. And we were just listening to a Bethel song, Sing of Your Love. Great song. The number here is 772-221-1100, 772-221-1100. And we are looking for your phone call this afternoon. Phone lines at this moment are open, so give us a shout, 772-221-1100. And we want to thank all of you for your generosity over the years, your support, and just God's faithfulness. We have been through some stuff, Karen. We have been through some stuff. Just think about COVID and all of the lives that were lost in our nation and the tough, really, that was a real attack against our people. Mm-hmm. The church suffered a great loss during that time. And God sustained us. The world, really. Mm-hmm. Yeah, I don't know that anyone really wants to market the death count actual from what took place. Mm-hmm. And I don't know that we even know that at this point, because there's other things that may have impact from that season. But anyhow, God has sustained us. God's taken care of us. And WCNO is on the air because of God's call, God's grace, and the generosity of you, God's people. And so maybe you have listened to Christian radio, different stations over the years. Maybe you've listened to WCNO on occasion, and maybe you've never given. Why not today? Why not make that call? Be a partner with us. And you may say, well, I don't have a lot to give, and I'm going to be sharing some notes that have come in from the mail from those who have already sent in. We haven't got to all that mail, obviously. It'll be part of our journey over the next several days. We'll work through the mail and bring those donations in and add them into the totals and let you know where we are as we move along. But some of those notes talk about the fact that they're coming from widows, fixed income, but making it a priority to stand with WCNO, recognizing the importance of this ministry, how God has not only used it in the past, but how God is using it right now. Mm-hmm. And maybe you haven't thought about the fact that you can witness maybe to your neighbor through WCNO, maybe to your children, your grandchildren, your great-grandchildren. We are amazed to hear who all is listening to WCNO. God touches people's hearts, mm-hmm. and they may be jumping stations, just moving along through the dial, and God gets a hold of their heart and touches them. And many of you can testify that God worked in your life that way too. And so God is still doing that, and he's using this ministry to make that happen. And when you invest here, you're investing into a very large ministry that's touching a lot of lives. And I would just say this is a missional ministry. Yes, we're here to build the church, to encourage pastors and strengthen the local congregations. But we're also here to be a voice of hope and salvation for those who are searching and seeking to find their way. And we have heard from many over the years that were at the end of their rope, literally, physically, distraught in every way, and somehow they ended up listening to WCNO. Mm-hmm. And God touched their hearts and brought them into the kingdom of God. And, of course, the Word of God makes it clear that God sends out his Word, and it never returns void. So we are here today reaching out to you as a part of our family. And we come to the family. We don't expect unsaved people to pay the bills here. And we are not really, we don't have big organizations that we can trust in. We pretty much raise a budget, and at the end of the 6 months, we have to raise the budget again. That's kind of the way this ministry was set up long before I came along. And a lot of ministries are that way. A lot of churches are that way. And so we're really not in the business of stockpiling and, building up big reserves. We're we're just here. We have a low budget, and we do need to meet it. So your donation will be greatly appreciated. And if you can give a dollar a day, be a part of Gideon's Army, one of those who just trusted God, believed God, and knew it was going to take a miracle. That's who we are here. Mm-hmm. And you can do that by maybe giving a dollar a day. That'd be about $30 a month. Maybe you don't have $30 a month. Maybe you could give $5 or $10 a month. Whatever God puts on your heart will be a blessing. And to the kings and the priest that God has blessed, and you have resources, God has blessed you. You may be working. You may be in management. You may own a business. You may be retired. You may be an investment advisor. Maybe you have influence over others. If you are a king or a priest that God has put in charge of resources, would you prayerfully consider including WCNO in your gifts that you give? And certainly not asking for tithe, that belongs in your local storehouse. But if you are giving offerings, please consider WCNO and recognize and realize the work that we do here is valid and it's kingdom ministry. Well, Karen, we are still looking at Psalm 103.
1: Yes, we are. And we'll be doing that for the rest of the day.
0: We're going to be doing that for the rest of the day. We may different do a piece pieces. Of it for the next week. I don't know. But
1: right.
0: Where were you? What verses were your favorites? You were down around what? 3, 4, 5?
1: 5.
0: 5, verse 5.
1: I'm always 5. In 5.
0: Okay, verse 5.
1: 5 follows the rest of them, which you're talking about.
0: Okay.
1: Do not forget the benefits of the Lord. Who forgives all your iniquities, heals all your diseases, redeems your life from destruction, and crowns you with loving kindness and tender mercies, who satisfies your mouth with good things, so that your youth is renewed like the eagles.
0: I love it.
1: I know.
0: I love it.
1: And then, you know, down in verse 10, you didn't read all the way down there.
0: No, I just read to he removes our
1: the benefits
0: sins. I did read that part down from the east, the far as the east is from the west. Yeah.
1: Yeah. And then verse 10, he has not dealt with us after our sins, nor rewarded us
0: according
1: to our iniquities. You know,
0: that's awesome.
1: It took me a long time. And I was on the phone with my friend last night, and we were talking about, you know, our upbringing in a certain denomination. You know, you're always waiting for the shoe to drop. You don't want to do anything to make God mad. And, you know, when you grow up with that, it's really difficult to get that turned around.
0: An image of God being like a bully, like a heavenly bully that's got a billy club, and he's waiting for you to mess up.
1: Yeah.
0: It's like, he never had to wait long for me to mess up. I was really good at it.
1: Right, but it's, I mean, even after you receive him, you receive salvation, you trust him by faith, but you still carry that, and then the enemy just continually uses that against you and badgers you. And, you know, and I remember early on in my walk with the Lord, you know, meeting people that, well, they were just, everything was just wonderful, you know, Jesus, and I'm like, I had no concept of that, you know, had to grow into trusting the Lord. And you know,
0: Satan just hates Romans 8. There's therefore now no condemnation. I mean, the work of the enemy is to discredit God's awesome love and mercy and gift of salvation. It's not that we stay buried under sin's dominion. We're released from that and free from that. The power of God begins to work in our life to transform us. But in that process, we don't live with condemnation in Christ. But yet, the enemy convinces many who are in Christ to not see themselves as we really are.
1: Yeah.
0: And to have that mindset, just like you were saying, like God is the bully. Yeah.
1: Yeah. I mean, I never saw him as a bully, but, you know, just like internally, I mean, I was always aware of if I stole something, oh, man, I would just. So I had that conviction. So I knew early on that. You know, there was going to be some kind of
0: so that's more of a law, law mentality, not so much that God is a bully. But I mean, in my mind, I always felt that guilt and that condemnation before coming to the Lord, and even after coming to the Lord, struggled I think more in this very area about just condemnation, mm-hmm. not measuring up, not, you know, there were days I just felt like I would never be able to meet the standards, the mm-hmm. requirements of God. And yet the Holy Spirit was there mm-hmm. cheerleading me on, calling me forward. You know, that's the difference between the conviction of God and the condemnation of the enemy. The condemnation leaves you on a dead end street with no place to go. Conviction right. awakens in you a holy desire to be changed and then strengthens you and guides you forward. Mm-hmm. So yeah, I like, the book that was entitled Failing Forward.
1: Right.
0: And that is the plan of God, that we grow through our failures and weaknesses rather than succumbing to them.
1: Well, you know, he doesn't, I was reading something yesterday. It was really good. Something to the effect that God's not looking at it. That's why this says he, you know, casts our sins away. So as soon as we've repented, then we can just move on from that. And,
0: right.
1: And
0: right.
1: So the thing is to know that you can move on from something. And even if the enemy brings it up, then you can smack the enemy down, you know, by not going back there, because God's not judging us on our past. He's judging us on what we do with what he's given us and what he has revealed to us. And he's an awesome God.
0: Awesome God for sure. And again, we're just talking about why Christian radio, why does it make a difference? I don't know how many of you had godly parents, but we were raised with the Word of God. We were raised with prayer. Our family, every evening, I remember all those times of prayer. But there is something else that I remember. My mother seemed to be like the robo battery. She just was up early. She'd get up any time of the night when we would come in. Are you hungry? What can I get for you? I mean, that was just mom. But I remember mom at the sink doing the dishes, and right on the windowsill in front of her was her radio. And she was listening to Christian stations, and Unshackled was on at that time. And so as a kid, I remember hearing the dishes rattling around, you know, no dishwashers at that time. And of course, even after the dishwasher, mom still washed everything before it went into the dishwasher. And I just remember mom listening to those programs, and every day she was being fed by that. And what a great heritage. And today, you know, here I am. Mom did not live to the day where she would know that part of my life would be in Christian radio. But others were investing into her. Today we can invest into you. And so we're so glad you're part of our family. And occasionally we're blessed to have our dear friend show up this time of day. And it's David. It is David, and if I turn his mic on, he'll probably say something.
2: Yeah, well,
0: are you talking and walking?
2: I'm talking and walking. Yeah, I had a.
0: What was lunch today? See, I have to ask you because you have very creative menus.
2: Well, I have to admit, when we do prayer and share, I don't have time to cook.
0: Oh, it's abbreviated.
2: So it's all been someone else made it, and you know we just consumed it.
0: Okay. Well,
2: so then, nothing really to report.
0: Okay. But you have some amazing lunches.
2: Well,
0: through the year.
2: Well, yeah. I mean, they're simple, really, when you think about it. But.
0: Well, no, when I think about it, they don't seem simple. But when you think about it, they're simple.
2: Yeah. When I have time to cook, I like to add a little spice. No pun intended, but, you know.
0: Yeah, that's good. So, that's good.
2: Yeah. But for these 2 weeks, I let somebody else do the cooking.
0: Okay. All right. Well, that sounds like a fair thing. Once again, you are listening to WCNO in Palm City. It's right now 2:51. We're going to be hitting the top of the hour here in just a few minutes. We are right now, how close are we? $140 away from fully matching the second $1,000. And, well, the first was over $1,000. This is the second matching fund. It is $1,000. And so that's going to take us well over $5,000 once we finish matching that up. And so your call right now would be a great blessing. Give us a shout, 772-221-1110. 800. And we're going to go to a song, and we'll be back in just a couple minutes.

0: Welcome back, Dave.
1: Thank you. It's good to be back.
0: Do you remember the number?
1: I remember them in sequence, too.
0: Okay, good.
1: 772-221-1100. That's the number to call. We'd love for you to do that.
0: That's
1: 772-221-1100.
0: That's a great job. You did really well with that.
1: Thanks.
0: What about the texting part?
1: Well, yes, you can text.
0: Mm-hmm.
1: And you can text WCNO to 24365.
0: Mm-hmm.
1: And that'll work real well. In fact, that's when my wife and I started our monthly giving. We used the phone. I wanted to try it out.
0: It works.
1: That's been about 5 years ago.
0: We did it.
1: Yeah, it works. It works very well.
0: For sure. Well, we are right now with $140 remaining in the matching fund. We've almost matched up this $1,000 gift that came in from, let's see, this came in from Robert, and it came in online, and he said he enjoys listening 5:30 a.m. Eastern Standard Time, and that is pretty awesome. Thank you so very much. And that came in online on Saturday, so that's a blessing to have received that. And, of course, we're looking for your call, 772-221-1100, 772-221-1100. This is day one, and so I know it's kind of like shifting gears. You know, we have normal programming. This is normally music in the afternoon. And we are mixing some music in as we move along through the day, and we had a lot of programming today, actually, a lot of programming. Almost all of our normal programming we were able to play. Not at exactly the right time because we're kind of shifting it to make everything kind of fit together. But we're going to continue to endeavor to do that during Prayer and Share, which will continue this week and perhaps next week until we've met our budget. And as soon as we meet the budget, then we go back to regular programming. And so keep in mind that most of the programs that you hear in the morning are played again in the evening. And so you should be able to pick those up in the evening if you're able to listen at that time. If they're local programs, you should be able to go onto our webpage on demand, pull those up, find the date, find the name of the program, should be able to listen to it. Now, that works most of the time, but sometimes there are some little glitches. But whenever there's a problem, it's technology, and we endeavor to get right on it, get it taken care of. So I want to thank all of you who are a part of our family. I really sense this year we're just celebrating the goodness of God through the people of God, celebrating the goodness of God through the people of God. And that is the way the love of God reaches the world. Really, if you think about it, how is God going to reach your neighbor? Well, say, that's God's problem. You know, like, okay, God, go reach my neighbor, right? Well, what about your children? What about your relatives, your brother, your sister, mom, dads, whatever? How's God going to reach them? Very possibly, think about it, God may just be wanting to reach them through you. Mm-hmm.
1: And sometimes if you have relatives, like some of us have relatives.
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1: Sometimes the relatives do not necessarily want to listen to you or to me, but they will often listen to radio or somebody else.
0: That's right.
1: And so God may allow you to talk to somebody else's family. Maybe somebody else will be ministering to yours. We're going to go to another song. We're going to be back in just a minute, and we will be looking online to see who is giving there as the afternoon moves along. We're looking for the kings and the priests and some of our business owners to come alongside of us. Let us know what God's putting on your heart to give.

0: All right. We're moving along this afternoon. Phone number is 772-221-1100, 772-221-1100. And we want to just have a moment of prayer, a time of prayer. And before we do that, I want to say a huge thank you to Peter from Palm Beach Gardens, who is calling in with a $50 a month donation. And so over the next 6 months, that would be $300. And so that completely completes that matching fund. Actually, we went over it by like 160, something like that. And that brings us over the 5,000 number. So that means we're going to have a little celebrating to do here in just a moment. But we do have a area of prayer that we want to lift up. And this is it's a pretty heavy message to receive when your doctor tells you you have months to live, whether it's 36 months or whatever. I believe Peter's doctor told him something like that. And it's a good time for us as the body of Christ to remind ourselves that as a child of God, God is in charge of our days, and that God watches over his word and his will in our life, and that God is more than able to sustain us and deliver us. And so, Father, in the name of Jesus, we lift up Peter. We thank you, Father, that you are the giver of life. Peter is your son, your Lord of his life. You are Jehovah Rapha, God who heals us. So, Father, we know that you are at work today in Peter's life. We put him into your hands, and we just rebuke this cancer, this leukemia, in the name of Jesus, that these abnormal cells, these alien cells, would lose the ability to live in his body, but that the word of the Lord would live in him, that he would be strengthened. Father, you are able to deliver him. Don't know the length of my days or the length of Peter's days, but I know this, that cancer does not determine that, but you do, Lord. And I pray that Peter would not leave this earth 1 minute too early or 1 minute too late. He's your son. Carry him in your arms. Thank you, Lord, for the witness of his life and the fact that he is witnessing with us today, reaching out to our great listening audience. Father, touch him and his family. Encourage them. Lift them up. Strengthen them. Let the joy of the Lord overwhelm him today. In Jesus' name, we give you praise. Amen, amen. And amen. Amen. A little bit of a testimony, Peter. I had a very dear friend who was given 6 months to live and was told there was nothing that could be done. But 18 years later is when he went to be with the Lord. 18 years later. Now, I can't promise you that or anything, but I can just say this. He told me that he found out during those days that every day he would give that day to the Lord. If God was going to give him another day, I'll give it to the Lord. And I know that whatever he gives me to do, he will give me strength to do. And so, Richard, he was told that he could only pick up something as heavy as an envelope. And Richard would end up helping build a number of churches. He actually helped us wire our church. He ended up working with his boys, getting them in business, doing a lot of things. And there were days when I would see Richard and he would have some tears in his eyes, and I'd say, Richard, why are you crying? And Richard said, well, nobody said it was going to be easy. I'm in a lot of pain. I said, well, why don't you take a break? He said, no, if I stop, I'm going to die. I'm not going to stop. But Richard touched a lot of lives in those 18 years, and God gave them to him. I don't know what God's perfect plan is for you, Peter, but I certainly pray that God would show up and show off in your life, and I know that you trust in the Lord, so may the Lord strengthen you and deliver you in Jesus' name. Jesus' name. Amen. Amen. And be encouraged today. Hallelujah. Well, we added that in. We met our budget. We're over 5,000. We're going to see if we can roll a song in here in just a couple minutes. We are going to go to a song, and we're going to come back for the celebration. Dave, you have something to say, I think.
1: Well, I was just going to give the number again.
0: Well, let's do that.
1: But I did have something that came in my mind. But 772-221-1100 is the number to call. 772-221-1100. Just want to remind people, we ask, like, we have their information, mailing information and such. But we don't sell that. You know, some ministries do. And it's not just radio ministries, churches, whatever. Well, maybe not all the churches, but some Christian groups do sell their mailing information.
0: That's true.
1: To other people. We do not do that. And furthermore, when you call and give a donation with a credit or debit card, we don't keep that number. Once it goes in the system and it's processed, it dissipates. We don't have it again, so you have to give it to us all over. So we never keep any of that. And some people are anxious about that, but we don't do that. We promise you we don't do that.
0: We do not do that. That is very true. That is very true. Well, let's see if we can find something here to celebrate with. I'm kind of working on it. I may have to monkey around with this computer just a little bit, but we will be able to do that in just a couple shakes. We're going to go to a song. We're going to be right back. Once again, the number 772-221-1100, 772-221-1100.

Well, we are praising God this afternoon as we continue with prayer and share. I want to thank all of you who are joining us today and are making this season of fundraising a blessing for us here at WCNO. As you know, we are listener supported, and that means that the goodness of God and the generosity of God's people is what fuels the tank over here at WCNO. This is the way we are able to bring you ministries from across our nation on a daily basis, 24 hours a day. The station is running. The computers are running. The lights are on. The AC is running. The tower is lit. And 100,000 watts of power is being utilized. And so your gift helps make that happen. And, of course, any of you who run businesses, you understand with staffing and vehicles and buildings and all of those things it takes to make a ministry happen. Many of you, most of you have homes. You understand the cost of being in homes today. And so just the facilities has its cost. But keep in mind that this is not just a business. There is a business side to it. But this is truly ministry. And we are here to lift up the hands of the pastors, to encourage them, to give them an opportunity to get the word of God out to thousands of people. And at the same time, as we lift up the arms of the leaders, the spiritual leaders, encouraging the congregations, encouraging them to get into a local church, be a part of your ministry. And so we're able to encourage the church. But along with that, we are here as a mission to reach the lost who are seeking God. 24 hours a day, they can tune in. The church isn't opened. A lot of them are not opened at 1 o'clock in the morning, 2 o'clock in the morning, right here, WCNO.

0: we have the potential reach to about one third of the state of Florida, not the land mass, but to the people.
1: Right.
0: The demographic population of our state. So that is a great mission field that we get to go into every day. And keep in mind, we send a signal right into those gated communities.
1: Yeah.
0: We send the signal right into the nursing homes. We send it right into the assisted living, right into the prisons, send it into the hospitals, anywhere there's Wi-Fi, WCNO is there, literally in the world. And so what a blessing it is to be able to lift up Jesus in this kind of a way. David, in this life, we're never going to know. We're never going to know how many lives
1: we
0: touch.
1: We don't.
0: But that's okay. We know that we send the word out, the word is at work, and God is doing what needs to be done.
1: Amen.
0: All right, our dear friend Mary is with us, and she's stuck her head in the door, and hey there, girl!
2: Hey.
0: Good to see you. You look a little country today.
2: Bible reading marathon
0: is going on right now, right here in Stuart, over at the Band Shell. And it's going to be going on right until Friday, right?
2: No.
0: Till tomorrow. It's been going on since Friday. And tomorrow evening it will be completed. And so if you are looking to be a part of it this year, and I trust you are, get out and be a part right here in Stuart. Bible Reading Marathon. And Mary is in here to go,

0: things together. And so praise God. Praise God. That is pretty awesome. And I was online there a bit, and it looks like we have at least a couple donations that have come in online as well. So we'll be sharing those. So let's get some numbers out, David, as we move along here.
1: Well, the number to call is 772-221-1100. That's 772-221-1100.
0: So we just had a praise God, and we could almost do a hallelujah because we have broke over a 5,000. We normally save the hallelujahs for 10 once we hit the 10,000. So by the grace of God, we're trusting God that we'll break over 10,000 today. First day sometimes is kind of like waking up, getting started, but we know that God has his hand on his people, and God has his hand on us right here at WCNO. We'll go to another song, and we'll be back in just a few moments. Keep your dial set right here.

0: All right, and we are continuing this afternoon with prayer and share right here at your Good News Station. It is right now 3:31 this afternoon, and we do have some great news that's going on in Martin County, Florida. And Martin County is part of the Gold Coast. No, we're the Treasure Coast. I guess we had a little gold, so it made us have the treasure. So a great, great place. Yeah. That's where we are. And we have a caller online, actually a part of our ministry family. Shannon is with us. Shannon, can you hear me?
1: I can hear you.
0: All right, great. And tell us where you are and what's going on.
1: Oh, well, we were at the Read the Bible in Martin County, reading out loud in Stewart County at the stadium, the Shell.
0: The Bible,
1: that's it.
0: Bible reading marathon.
1: Exactly.
0: Tell me about it. What happened? Who was there and what did you all do?
1: Oh, what did we do there? There were people there that were just reading the word. I was surprised when I walked up. I thought maybe we just grab a passage of our own. And then I learned that they have started from Genesis since last Friday. And there's a sign-in sheet of 15-minute increments where people are signing in and showing up and just reading God's word. Wherever you leave off, we continue reading it. And it's amazing. I got to finish the book of Malachi today.
0: Whoa.
1: And started Matthew.
0: Wow, that is awesome.
1: It was so amazing to have God's word spoken out in the atmosphere in our nation, in our county, in our city, to have that liberty. I think it's amazing.
0: Now, did you have anyone with you?
1: Oh, yes. I have my 9-year-old homeschoolers, my grandkids.
0: Wow. And did they participate?
1: Yes, they did. They got to read this morning, and we also went back after lunch, and we're going to go back tomorrow morning.
0: Wow. And what are their names?
1: The names are Elijah and Brooklyn.
0: Elijah and Brooklyn. And they read. You all are going to go back again tomorrow.
1: Yes.
0: Tell us about Night Watch.
1: Oh, Night Watch is our radio station program that we are doing at 3 a.m. It is on the air for those that are just up in the middle of the night. You don't have a conversation with anyone but yourself, or maybe the enemy's voice is taunting you. So we are there to bring light in the darkness.
0: That is really awesome. When you said for those who are up in the night, I'm glad that God neither slumbers nor sleeps. He's up with you.
1: Yes.
0: So I can go to sleep.
2: Yeah, there you go.
0: Shannon, we love you and your husband, Kenneth, the work that you all do. And so great to hear from you today. And so what would you say to other people that might be thinking about running over to the band shell and being a part?
1: Excellent. I know that there are spaces open between midnight and 4 a.m. in 15-minute increments. If you could stumble over there early in the morning and help with the reading, because there's one individual there. She's reading. If you don't show up, she's reading when there's nobody signed in. So I think it's amazing. If we can get out and support her, that'd be great.
0: All right. And I don't know. I haven't made it over there during the night this year, but I know some years when I went in, they had a little water and maybe some coffee and maybe some donuts, so you didn't pass out, you know, in the grandstands.
1: Exactly.
0: Well, it's a great thing. And so shout out to Donna Helton and the team that are over there, longtime friends of ours. And we're blessed to be able to share. So we would encourage all of you, if you've not been a part of the Bible Reading Marathon, it's right here in Martin County, Stewart. It's down at the band shell. And you can go in and sign up, and the Bible's there. You just have to show up and grab a 15-minute run. And you're saying from midnight to what time?
1: To 4 a.m. There are no signs up. There are no names filled in the blank. So you're welcome. We need you.
0: It's wide open, wide open. Shannon, thank you so much for calling in. God bless you, and thank you for being partners with us at WCNO.
1: Okay, God bless. Take care.
0: God bless. Bye. Mm-hmm.
1: Bye-bye.
0: All right, Mary Williams, she's trying to wait her turn. Mary's trying to wait her turn because you have been a part of Bible reading marathon for a long time, right?
3: Yeah, I don't know exactly how long, but Jeff and I used to go when he worked at Waste Management before we started our ministry. We'd go at 6 o'clock in the morning and read. Mm. And on the way, then we went to Pasadena Donna's church for a while, but it's been going on for 26 years.
0: Awesome.
3: And this year is the first time we had a little bit of a strife thing with the flag, the Jewish flag. Some people came out Well, I won't tell you how detailed, but anyway, trying to harass us a little bit. But so we could, they could use some prayer for that. And then next year, they're going to start doing it every year from, what did we say this, 2nd through the 6th of October, because they couldn't hear during November because of the planes. It got so bad.
2: The air show.
3: The air show.
2: Yeah.
3: So it's too bad. But anyway, so now, though, it's always going to be on the 2nd to the 6th in October.
0: Okay.
3: Every year. And, yes, there are still times available. I have a little table that and a big red box that has coloring crayons and books for the, and, you know, I make, copy, Christian pages and have the, when we do nursing home ministry, have them color in the kit. So I brought some of them and got to talk to some of the kids. And one of the, Christopher, the councilman Christopher, I don't know his last
2: name. Collins.
3: Chris Collins. Yeah, he's our first reader. And uh-huh. His daughter read, too. Kids read, but her daughter's a real good reader. And she, they came over and they did the kids' club. And she came over and gave me a big hug. She said, thank you. You're treating us just like family. I said, we are the family of God, right? That's right.
0: So you've been involved already this year.
3: Oh,
0: you're
3: going
0: to be going back over.
3: I stayed all night.
0: Mary?
3: I fell asleep over.
0: Do you see this Bible?
3: Yes, I know that Bible.
0: Do you have some of those over there?
3: I have a couple left. Do you have some?
0: How about Spanish? We have some Spanish.
3: Oh, we have Spanish people.
0: Can you use a few of these?
3: Sure.
0: So let me just say, you're listening today. It's not too late to be a part of the Bible reading marathon.
3: Nope.
0: There will be some slots available tonight, and it's right here in Martin County, downtown Stewart at the Bandshell. And you can just drive up there and sign up, grab a time. And it would be a great blessing. And if you have a ministry, I'm going to call these Bibles that would be great for evangelistic outreach.
3: Mm-hmm.
0: It's not the Bible most likely that you would want to maybe carry. You might want something that has a leather bound or something. These are actually paper. You know, it's a soft cover. But I have some of these that came in from the plumber. He wanted us to have some Bibles that we could give away. And we're not going to be mailing them because it would just cost us too much to do that. But if you can come to the station, you have ministry. Maybe you're in prison ministry. Maybe you're in street ministry. Maybe a Bible study. As we're seeing, people are coming to the Lord. People
3: yes.
0: are getting saved. And so we need to have tools available to get them started. This is a Bible that has the plan of salvation laid out in it. Getting to know God, the full text, accurate, readable, bit of a teaching or training study Bible, gives you some answers about the Word of God. And we have some of these here at the studio. And if you're in ministry and you'd like to pick up 5 of these or 10 of these that you can definitely use and get them into the hands of somebody, I know that's the plan. And so we also have some Spanish. So, Mary, we will send those. Why don't you lift up in prayer, lead us in a prayer over the event in the last hours that are here, and that against that opposition,
3: Thank you.
0: God will speak in spite of that.
3: Amen.
0: Go ahead.
3: Father God, we are so happy that we can serve you and that you
0: Amen.
3: Loved us and that you died. You came to die on the cross for
0: Thank
3: us. You came to the Jew first. You're born into a Jewish family, and they've been persecuted for that purpose, but you died on the cross so that all of us could come.
0: Amen.
3: Those people that don't know you, that don't understand it, I just plead the blood of Jesus
0: Thank
3: over
0: you.
3: Their mind, their will, their emotions, that they will understand that Jesus loves them. He's the only one that loves the world
0: Amen.
3: And died for the world. So thank you, Lord. Thank you for your word you left behind so that we can meditate on it. And the Bible Marathon is bringing the family of God from all different churches together. And it's so
0: Amen.
3: Exciting. And I just thank you for being part of it.
0: Hallelujah.
3: Amen.
0: And let me just say, if you this afternoon are struggling with issues in your life, and you're ready to get a new beginning, go right over there to the Bible Reading Marathon. There's going to be people there that will pray with you, that will minister with you, that will do whatever they can to lift you up and get you moving on your way in your faith. Maybe your faith has hit a desert, and you just need to be refueled, refired, go and sit on a seat and listen to the Word of God. Let them lay hands on you, pray for you, and receive what God has.
3: I just have one more thing. I got blessed because I read, and when I came down, this homeless, semi-homeless man was standing there, and he just hugged me, and he said, "Thank you, Mary." I don't know what I did differently, but it just touched my
0: Praise
3: heart.
0: Praise God. Amen. Praise God.
2: Yeah,
0: Mary, you're the official delegated hugger for WCNO. Go hug Donna.
2: That's right.
0: Hug Donna and the team and tell them we love them, the Rodriguezes.
3: Yay, I will.
0: And tell them we love them, and we would be there, but we're here.
3: Yeah, exactly.
0: So,
3: exactly.
0: But we all have a place, right?
3: Amen.
0: So we'll work our place on the wall.
3: Amen.
0: Yeah, see Sherry, she can set you up with some Bibles. And if
3: you're
0: in a ministry and you could use a few of these Bibles to touch people's lives, we want to get them in your hands.
3: And don't forget, if you want to read and you have your kids and you're afraid about kids being by themselves, I have a table for kids, a kids table where they get a color and stuff, and
0: Beautiful.
3: We watch over them.
0: Beautiful.
3: While you're reading.
0: Amen. And it's air conditioned out there, right?
3: I'm not supposed to lie.
0: Yeah. Well, I didn't say cool. It's outdoors.
2: There's rainy. Air, and it's in a certain condition.
0: Yeah. It's right. Outdoors, yeah. But rain or shine,
3: right?
0: The Word of God goes out, and it's being lifted up.
3: Oh, but somebody saw some angels around when we were praying.
0: Praise God.
3: So that was pretty cool.
0: Well, yeah. we know they're here, but best of all, God is with us.
3: Amen.
2: Amen.
0: Amen. All right, we're going to go to a song. We're going to be right back in just a moment. Mary, thank you for stopping off and coming in.
3: You're always welcome. Thank you.
0: Got to go to a song. We're going to be right back. Keep in mind, this is Prayer and Share. This is when we raise our operational budget so that we can continue the work God has given us to do as a ministry. Give us a shout, 772-221-1100, 772-221-1100.

0: Dave.
1: All right. It is right now 3:48 this afternoon. David is deeply digging into the news and what's going on in the world today. And it sounded like the sky was falling, but thank God that God reigns. Amen.
0: Amen.
1: Amen. Well, we are here. We are manning the phones. Phone lines are open. And thank God we have a team that's over reading the Word of God over our region today, and they've been reading since this past Friday night. Going to be finishing up tomorrow with Bible Marathon. So if you have not made it out yet, there's still time tonight to get out and be a part of that. I understand from midnight to 4 o'clock in the morning, there are spaces available. And so if you are one who works at night, or maybe you're up at night, or maybe you could be up at night, you might want to be a part of that. It is a tremendous ministry. 26 years they've been reading the Word of God over our city, so in region. So that is really great. Well, I want to thank Bryant. Let's see, somewhere I have the donation receipt, and this was actually in the mail back on September the 2nd from Bryant, and we want to thank you for your donation of $1,564. And that is a matching fund this afternoon, looking to match up every one of those dollars, $1,564. And I was just wondering, why is the total wrong? It's because we had a $150 donation already from Mary that came in that's going to be part of that match. And so right now we have $1,414 remaining in that, and want to thank those of you who have already called in today and made a donation, and that is a blessing. And so give us a shout. Let us know what the Lord has put on your heart to give today as we are looking to move ahead. As you know, WCNO is here because of God's gracious favor and your generosity. This is possible for us to be on air because of listener support. 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We keep our programming rates very low so that the programmers are able to be here so they can afford to do that. And so your gift is of great importance. We're going to go to a song. We'll be back in just a moment. And you can also go to WCNO.com, make a donation right there.

0: All right, let's get those phone numbers out again. We'll get to another song. Dave, help us out.
1: 772-221-1100. I've only said this about 2 million times. Yeah.
0: 772-221-1100. Give us a shout.

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1: All right, Karen, let's give those phone numbers out, and then we have some donations we need to acknowledge.
2: Yes, that number is 772-221-1100, 772-221-1100.
1: All right, we have Andrea, who made a donation online a little earlier today, a $100 donation. We want to thank you for that online donation. And then we have an online donation that came in from Barbara. Thank you so much, Barbara. She is a strong partner with us here at WCNO. $515.
2: Oh, praise God.
1: That she has donated. And then we have David and Geraldine. And they are from Fort Pierce, making a pledge of $35 a month, which comes out to be $210. Well, we were right at $1,564 we had in a matching fund, and then we ended up with a $150 donation, a $100, a $515, and a $210, and now we have $589 left in the matching fund. So just like that, we did chop, chop, chop,
2: nice.
1: Chop, chop.
2: Nice.
1: that is really awesome, and we just praise God for that. And thanks to all of you who are giving us a shout and getting involved and making this day move right along. What a blessing all of that is. Thank you so much, David and Geraldine, dear friends of our ministry. That is a blessing. That is definitely a blessing. Praise God. Well, I guess we can go to another song. We are looking for a call from Alan. I think he is somewhere between Nevada and here. Okay. We're going to find him, and we're going to get him on the phone here in just a moment. I know he has something that is going to be of great importance, and I think we are recording this. Is that the
2: yes.
1: plan?
2: Yeah.
1: So we need to get set up for that. We'll do that. We're going to go to a song, and we'll be right back.

0: Well, I do enjoy that song. It's a Vineyard song. Hallelujah, Your Love is Amazing. I love that. And I suppose if I had a little more rhythm, maybe if my toes moved a little better, I would be motivated to dance before the Lord with that song. I like it very much. Well, we are blessed. It is about that time. We're actually a couple minutes late, but we have Alan Love, who we have been looking forward to hearing from today. And Alan is with us on the phone. And just before Alan comes on, I want to again thank Bryant from Jupiter, who sent in a check for $1,564. And we have been having additional donations. We had one coming in from Barbara, $515. And we just added that in to the matching fund. We had $100 coming in from Andrea. And so we're right now with just $589 remaining in the matching fund. Alan Love, dear friend, partner with us here at WCNO for many, many, many years. Welcome to WCNO Prayer and Share.
1: Well, for the 16th and a half years almost, I am very, very privileged to be with you. Thank you, Jonathan, and hello to all our great listeners and contributors. Remember, you don't have to contribute to WCNO during Prayer and Share. If you want to make a prayer request, just call the station.
0: That's right.
1: And do so. That number is 772-221-1100. So please support WCNO, but even if you're unable to do so at this point and you have a prayer request, the team, Jonathan, Sherry, Karen and David are ready to take your calls. And it's a pleasure again to be with you. And this is the 16th and a half years that I've been doing Prayer and Share, thanks to the wisdom of original founder Tom Creighton and the team that we now have in place, led by the wonderful general manager, Jonathan McLean. It's been a wonderful experience for me for the past almost 16 and a half years. But this Prayer and Share, I'm going to do something special starting tomorrow. And what I'm going to be doing is I turned 80 years old on June 22nd of this year. And I figured I've had many wonderful opportunities and some failures where I didn't take advantage of the Lord's wisdom and the Lord's guidance. And beginning tomorrow, mostly chronological, I'm going to tell you the story of my life. Now, I want to make it perfectly clear that I don't think my life is any special or more special than any of yours. I think we all have our ups and downs. We all have our likes and dislikes. We all have our good days and our bad days. We all have good health, and we all have sick days. So what I'm going to be talking about is the twists and turns in my life and how the Bible helped me, but also how I didn't listen to the Bible, that I thought, oh, I'm going to do it this way, when the Bible said, no, do it this way. And when I didn't do it the way the Bible said, those were my failures. When I did what the Bible said, those were some of the great successes that I've had in life. But it's very, very important, I think, to realize that the one of the two gifts that I cherish most that came from the Lord was the gift of wisdom and the gift of knowledge. And when I used those two gifts and were using God's wisdom and God's knowledge to to guide me. I had wonderful things, wonderful adventures, wonderful people in my life. When I didn't, the other thing was true. I didn't have that. But I just want you to take from the series that I'm going to begin tomorrow, and I'm going to be talking about my first 5 years of life, and I just want to let you know that things I've done in my life, some of them may fit for you, some of them may not, but the major message that I want to give is the wonderful guidance that the greatest selling book on earth gives us, the Bible, the Word of God, the Word of Jesus. And that's what it's all going to be about for the next 8 days on Prayer and Share. Jonathan?
0: Thank you so much, Alan, for sharing this chunk of your life with us. And really, all of us have a story. All of us have a testimony. And I believe this is going to prime some pumps. Some of our people, I trust, will see the importance of chronicling your journey as a listener and making a record of that for your family, your maybe your children, your grandchildren, maybe a spouse, for others to be able to see the peaks, the valleys, and how in the midst of all of that, God was with you over your lifetime. You know, the Word of God says we're overcomers by the blood of the Lamb and the word of our testimony. And Alan, the blood of the Lamb was shed 2,000 years ago. God has done all that's needed for all humanity to be saved if they will receive the gift. And you will be talking about that at some point. But the second part, that work that God has done, it's completed. But the word of our testimony is not completed yet. And so we are able to share that. And as we share that, it touches people's lives and encourages them to respond to the Father. Alan, I'm excited. I'm looking forward to what's going to be shared. And I know that this is going to be a tremendous time as we move along through these days at 4 o'clock. And we will look to try to keep this time open. And we're looking forward to what God's going to pour through you.
1: Well, thank you, Jonathan. But as you know, I cannot end my call until I do one very important thing, and that's to give the contact information
0: yes.
1: of WCNO to have you, if God has placed on your heart, the opportunity to make a pledge or donation. 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
0: There you go.
1: And remember one thing, you don't have to have the money today or during Prayer and Share. 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But we thank you, and I especially thank all of the listeners that have given me the opportunity to be with you for these almost 16 and a half years, for supporting this wonderful station and supporting all of the people that have worked behind the scenes to make God's message and the message of Jesus Christ, the message not only now of Southeast Florida, but all over the world because of technology.
0: Amen.
1: Jonathan?
0: Amen. Alan, thank you very much. Out of our listeners that really kind of wrap around the world, I know we have listeners all over the U.S. as well as in other countries that join us. But Alan, you are the most faithful of all. And you certainly for life are a part of our team here, certainly as long as I am here. And I thank God for you. I'll never forget those early days coming in. And you sat down on the corner, and Tom had me stuck around the corner from you. And we began to develop a relationship. And I really just thank God for you. And I see you as a dear brother. And somehow or another, we may even find out that somebody called you the messy Jew. I don't know why. Well, yes, I guess I do. You were the messianic Jew. Messianic Jew that sat amongst us, and we've been blessed.
1: Oh, I will be telling some of those stories, including that one.
0: Okay, good. Good.
1: God bless all of you.
0: All right.
1: See you tomorrow.
0: Thank you, Alan. God bless. Bye-bye.
1: Bye-bye.
0: Well, that's Alan Love, and Alan's going to be joining us as we move through these days. Alan, like he said, for 16, right at 16 and a half years, he in some way has been a part of the fundraising season here at WCNO, and he has been a supporter over those years, and we thank God for Alan's support and for all of your support. Well, David, you know, it is right now 4:18. We still have enough day left to make some progress, and so we would really like to see that happen.
2: Well, I'm agreeing with you.
0: You're agreeing?
2: I'm agreeing. I'm a pretty agreeable guy.
0: Pretty agreeable guy. I found that to be the case. I have.
2: But we do have, it's enough time
0: to do something.
2: To bring some funds in here.
0: Mm-hmm.
2: And I would say that some people are waiting. We talk about these folks, you know, mm-hmm. out there waiting to go down the road. They want us to have some days and,
0: right.
2: you know,
0: find out where we are.
2: Belt, right? You know, find out where we are. But you know, you could do what you were going to do Friday today. If you were going to wait till Friday, you could do that today.
0: We would be blessed for you.
2: We would be. And so we're going to encourage you to call 772-221-1100. That's 772-221-1100 to give that number a call today. And all the lines are open, by the way.
0: They are at this moment.
2: And
0: this moment.
2: We'd be happy to take that gift. Yeah, let's change that. Let's jam up those lines so we can get that. Because, you know, frankly, we keep saying this. There's only been in the history of this radio station for fundraising maybe two times when we were able to end early.
0: Mm-hmm. And I was here for one of those.
2: You were here for one of them, so was I. Yeah. And that was it was not early. It was like this middle of the second week, but you know, praise God. Number of things happen if we end early. One is you get your programs back. And then something folks don't know, in order to do what we do with prayer and share, we preempt programs.
0: Yes.
2: Well, it's not just they don't play, but we have to restore the funds to the programmer.
0: Yes, we do.
2: We have to credit their account. So we have to add that. That's an income loss, really.
0: It is.
2: For us. And so we have to add that to the whole finance thing. So the sooner we can end and get back to regular programming, the fewer credits we have to issue.
0: Not that we don't enjoy hanging out here for hours.
2: No, I mean, really.
0: We do.
2: It's a very special opportunity, Jonathan. You know, it is.
0: It is.
2: And we really, I do, I personally, by the way, I did a count this morning. I've done 23 of these.
0: 23.
2: Now, two of them were special fundraisers because of COVID.
0: Mm-hmm.
2: In that season, you know, that 2 or 3 year season when giving was obviously down. And so we had a special summer one and we had a Christmas thing at some point we had to do. But 23. But I'm thinking, you know, I'm a better man for that. I really do believe. I think we're all, you know, we're better in terms of our faith.
0: Amen.
2: Because I have seen God move. You know, when you're right at the forefront, this is frontline ministry here. And when you're out there and you have fun, you know what you're raising money for, and you know how hard it is. There's a lot of competition in our culture. There has to be for funding.
0: And a lot of new stations today that didn't exist 10, 15, 20, 30 years ago.
2: That's right.
0: Mm-hmm.
2: And yet still, you know.
0: Good stations.
2: Yeah. Well, they're good. They all do a great work for the Lord. But here, we see God moving. And we just trust him. And this is the thing we want to get across to our listeners. Maybe you're in a place in your life, you're struggling. You're a believer. You met the Lord. Right. I don't know how long ago. Maybe it was yesterday. Maybe it was 50 yep. years ago. But you're in a point of struggle right now. Well, God's there for you. And when you reach out, when you come to him in prayer, open your heart to him. Mm. But above all, as you take him at his word.
0: Amen.
2: And he says he'll meet Amen. Your need. You trust him. He'll bless you.
0: He will.
2: He'll meet that need. And you know how many people we've had, Jonathan, that have made a donation when they themselves were suffering at the point of need?
0: It's true.
2: That's and they true. Trusted God, and they put money out they really didn't have, but they yep. knew God told them. And you know, we get that testimony later.

0: almost holding our breath, going, ah! It was like the guy that fell off the cliff and you know, he's hanging on, and finally he says, well, God, I don't know why you didn't save me. I can't hold on any longer. He let go, and he was only inches from the ledge. Yeah, he was right. So scared he never looked to see that beneath him was this big ledge. And many times when I really came to the end of myself, I realized that God said, I've been taking care of you all along, you know, I think Peter's in the Word of God. You look at him, he gets out of the boat and people pick on him for sinking, but he did get out of the boat.
1: He did get right. Exactly. And you know, and Jesus was there.
0: He was there for
1: him. Lift him up and Amen. Take him back to the boat. So Amen. Next time he walked a little further. Well, you know, I got a story. If we have a minute, let me give the number again. 772-221-1100.
0: Let's go to the song.
1: Let's go to the song. We'll come back.
0: Come right back. Yeah, okay. And give the number one more time.
1: 772-221-1100.
0: And we are right now at $6,276 has come in so far, but we have a matching fund that, let me look over here, $1,584. And of that, we only have $589 left. So every dollar you give up to $589 is going to be releasing that matching fund once we have fully met it. So give us a shout.

0: Welcome back. Welcome back. First of all, let's give you a phone number. 772-221-1100 is the number to call to make a donation today or a pledge. 772-221-1100.
1: And David, $589 is left in the matching fund. So this is the third that we've had today. And so once this is matched up, that's going to give us a little spring forward. So we want to thank all of you who have been given today. But right now we still have $589 remaining to match up this afternoon. I'm not sure what will happen until we get there or after we get there. Yeah, we're going to see how God's going to work with us. So you just started to dig into a story about a time in your life where things were kind of up in the air.
0: They were about to get dicey. Mm-hmm. And I want to precede this by saying, you know, I love to share testimonies of how God's moved in our lives.
1: Yes.
0: We're like everybody else. You know, we rock along and things are going pretty good, and suddenly maybe disaster strikes or something comes along that upsets the apple cart and all your apples fall out and start rolling away. I mean, you know, and you say,
1: right.
0: You know, and suddenly your stability is gone. And generally, I have found God to be faithful. I want to say this. And also, some people, I've shared this story with some people that say, well, oh, how wonderful you people are. You know, I'm not telling you this because.
1: Like you're special. special.
0: It's God. It's a story about God. God is wonderful. He loves us beyond measure. And so it's because he loves us. And he's told his people he'll do stuff. It's in his word, and he keeps his word. And there are several times we've had to lean on his word. So the one story I wanted to share, I've shared this on the air before, maybe several years ago, but because I know there are people listening right now, and they're hearing our plea for funding so we can continue for another 6 months. And I think God has called their heart, you know, to open their heart to that. But they're looking at circumstances in their life that are maybe challenging, maybe involving finances, and they don't know what to do. So let me just share. So there was this is back in 2009. I had been involved in a mainline denomination. I'd spent almost 25 years serving as a pastor at various churches and happened to be local at that time as an associate. And the church itself had over time slowly turned away from God, as many mainline denominations have done. And I had begun to hear from the Lord that maybe it was time for me to move on. And I was receiving that with joy and sorrow at the same time, because having spent so much time loving the people, distressed over the direction the church is going, but loving the people and seeing so many of them just were clueless. Mm. And in fact, a lot of my work had been, you know, here I am, a born-again pastor preaching the gospel, reaching out to people, trying to help them to embrace what the gospel says about their relationship with Jesus. And frankly, a lot of the people that came in from other places in this denomination didn't have that, which was appalling in itself. But anyway, so I was working pretty hard, you know, all this time, and I was having success with people and all that. But things began to happen at the national church level that were really heartrending, and to the point where the national representative of the church, in a sermon, said, and some people know which church I'm talking about, but I'm not going to mention it here, to the national church itself, said, the belief in a personal savior is the great Western heresy. Now, those are exact words. At that point, and I heard the Lord say, okay, Dave.
1: It's time.
0: It's time to go on. Yeah. So I had to announce to
1: It's not like you were leaving the church. The church had left
0: they'd already
1: God.
0: Left. Oh, man, they'd already left
1: they
0: God
1: left the word.
0: Years and years ago.
1: Yeah,
0: and
1: so you were left
0: so
1: with a
0: grieving.
1: Choice.
0: But I heard the Lord say, it's time to move on. And he even kind of showed me where I was going to be going, which is great. But I was at this point, this was a big church, a lot of people.
1: Mm.
0: And I was making good money, to be honest mm-hmm. with you. I was almost $100,000 a year, my total package. And so when I finally heard from the Lord, and I went to my wife, and we had a few moments of prayer and tears as well, you know, but I had to say, look, you know, right now, when I look at where I'm going, there's no money there. There's
1: right.
0: none.
1: Right.
0: But I said, God has called us to do this, and he will sustain us.
1: But you were making a decision to move in a direction with God's favor.
0: Exactly. He yeah. had already told us he wanted me to do this. He wanted, of course, my wife, my family to follow along. So
1: that does take faith.
0: Well, it does, you know, because...
1: You want to make sure you're hearing God.
0: Yeah, you do.
1: I don't want to mess up with this.
0: Well, believe me, there was tons of prayer that after this first revelation in the Spirit to me, and then later on with my wife, there's tons of prayer that we engaged in. And God, are you sure? Is this God we're hearing?
1: Right,
0: you know, whatever.
1: Right.
0: Until it's finally made clear. And what was made clear was in our hearts when we recognized there was nothing left for us in that denomination. Nothing.
1: Because you were going to follow God.
0: We were going to follow God. And the people we were with, generally, the leadership now.
1: Yeah.
0: Especially in the larger church, they didn't want to do that anymore. So it was clear. But still, if you go from that kind of money to zero... You know, but we trusted God. And so the story is, and I'm, at this point, someone is what I'm, this is God's word, by the way, when you latch onto it and believe it. And someone now is listening and they're hearing this right where they are. And I want you to hear this, listener or listeners, that before we left, some of the people in the church knew where we were coming from, what was going on. And they were with us, you know, in their hearts, they were with us. And I'll never forget, after a Wednesday service, after the end of the service, and most of the people left, there was an older couple that had stayed, and they just, you know, gestured me to come over and sit down in the pew with them, and they were asking me questions about, you know, they said, well, here's how they started. They said, we sold a house up north, and we want to tithe from the profit. And they said, you know, what do you suggest we do? And I'm thinking, well, we just had a fundraiser at the church, you know, and didn't come out too well. So I said, well, the church can use money. You know, they were talking about 10 grand.
1: Mm-hmm.
0: And I said, well, the church can use the money. And they said, well, what else? And I said, well, and I was thinking, well, there's some ministries that I knew out there that needed the money. So I gave them a list.
1: Right.
0: And so anyway, this, I love how God does this, because all along they really wanted to give me the money.
1: Right.
0: And so this was how God, and they did. I mean, they said, well, really, it might have been a test. I don't know. But they really said, we really want you to have the money. We know what's going to be happening to you. You're not going, there's no income where you're going except what God's going to provide. So we want to be a part of that.
1: Yeah.
0: So right away, before I even left, this was there. And this was God saying to me, okay, first sign of many that I've got you. And so we had that. We put it away. And then as we got closer to that date, other people who knew what we were going to be doing provided gifts for us. Mm. And by the way, I said, look, we're not a 501(c).
1: Right. So they were
0: getting not, any you can't write this
1: donation
0: off.
1: Donation for it.
0: Didn't matter.
1: Record.
0: Yeah. They were doing it because God told them to do it. And they didn't need the tax write-offs or they didn't want them. So anyway, then... made the move. A friend of mine, another one who's there at the church, another pastor, we started a little mission church in Jensen Beach. And we had a fair amount of people that came when they knew we were there because they were also feeling like we were. But the people in the pews, they weren't filling the baskets
1: with
0: the offering. But you'd expect that. It's a brand new mission. And so, let me just say, along the way, there were just money coming in.
1: Mm.
0: You know, that I had my sister who loved her, she and her husband never had a lot of money. But somehow they had gotten a return from an insurance premium that overpaid or something. And they sent that to us. You know, that this was God.
1: Out of nowhere.
0: Out of nowhere.
1: Right.
0: Out of the heart of God, but.
1: Sure.
0: And so God kept his promise. We never missed a house payment. We always had gas in our cars. We had food in the table. Every need we had was met. And I will say the church began to get some income, and we had some help. But this was about for a year. We kind of struggled. We didn't struggle. But the church really never got to a point where there was enough income to do more than pay the rent and stuff for the church. But then God moved me into the hospice chaplaincy role, which I lovely enjoyed until I came here. Mm. But in that year, and my wife wasn't working, she lost her job in the early part of that. So she wasn't working either. But God was working.
1: Came
0: and I just want people to know, this is, yes, it was a call from God, and it's scary when God calls. It should never be comfortable, always, you know, when God calls, because it's always exciting and it's challenging. But when it comes to money, you got to trust God.
1: Yeah.
0: And He will. He will never fail you. Is it on your timetable or His? It's on His. Okay, that's the difference.
1: It is.
0: But okay, you trust Him when things look lean. He will never fail you.
1: Right.
0: I'll tell you a little something. During that year, I've always had a little weight. You know, I've always carried a little more weight than maybe I probably should. But some people think when the times get lean, you know, and you really can't afford, you know, food and stuff, what's going to happen? Well, we were able to afford. In fact, to the point, I had enough money to get to join Weight Watchers. Mm. So, because I had to lose some weight. I had about 30, 40 pounds I had to lose. But I mean, even to say, there was no suffering. And this is not just because me, like God said, well, in all the history of Christians, I'm going to make sure David and his wife get blessed. No, it was because we said yes to God, and He took care of that. And I believe when you come down to hearing a plea from a ministry for funding, and that plea touches your heart, and while the plea touches your heart, you're also looking around the landscape of your own finances, and you don't see, you know, a lot of variation on a theme. You don't see a lot of money. And there are some times when God is saying, trust me.
1: Yeah.
0: Trust me, and I will bless you. Way past where you even imagine, what you can imagine being blessed. And this for you may be that time. But I'll tell you, beyond this one giving thing, He's got your whole life.
1: There you go.
0: Trust Him.
1: The entire.
0: He's got the whole package.
1: Yeah. It's good. It's good. Well, the phone number is 772-221-1100, 772-221-1100. Phone lines are open right now, and this is one of the two times a year we come to you, and I will probably say that maybe less than a jillion, but a lot of times over the next several days, and Dave, you will as well. Mm-hmm. We'll be giving the number out a lot of times, and we have people call and say, why don't you give out the number? We're like, well, we do, but I know many of you are just joining us. So if you're just getting off work this afternoon, it is getting close to 5 o'clock. Some of you are off work, I believe. Others will be getting off the next few minutes. And this is day one of Prayer and Share. It's our fall fundraising season. And we as a ministry come to God. We bring ourselves to God, bring this ministry to God, hand it off to God. And we also come to you and make a request known. We do that before the Father. We make the request known to you. And we do not do things maybe like some other radio stations would. We kind of have our own way of doing things, but we're not giving away, you know, trips around the world. We don't have vacations. We don't have computers to give away, but we have the gospel of Jesus Christ, and we are committed as a team to doing the very best job we know how to do to lift up Jesus Christ and to give people the truth. So faith comes by hearing, hearing by the word of God, and giving them an opportunity to come to the Lord and grow in their faith. And so as we think about that during this prayer and share period, we all have the peace of God, knowing that God is our provider and knowing that we're doing exactly what the Lord has put on our hearts to do as well. So the number again, 772-221-1100, 772-221-1100. 1100, and right now we have some matching funds that are kind of left over because we've just matched up a bunch of it. We have about $589 that's left, $589. And we're looking for your call to let us know what the Lord's putting on your heart this afternoon to give. And I think Karen looks like she's getting frozen over here. So
0: she has her lap blanket on, for sure.
2: I was hiding out over across the hall.
1: You were thawing out, hiding out across the hall. So yeah. Amen, amen. Well, it is almost 5 o'clock this afternoon, so we just have about an hour and 10, 12 minutes. And so the phone lines are open, and if you have not yet made a call today and you intend to, right now would be a great time to call.

0: All right, we are back, continuing on until 6 o'clock, just a couple of minutes before 5 right now.
1: Time is flying by.
0: It's whizzing by so quickly, just like life. 772-221-1100. 772-221-1100. 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
1: Bryant, we want to thank you for a donation of $400. Came in the mail today, and that came in by check. We are adding that in right now, and that goes in as a part of our matching fund this afternoon, and that brings us to... $189. We're only $189 away from fully matching that up. And so thank you very much, Bryant. That $400 is going to help us move forward. Big giant step there. And just as soon as we have finished raising the rest of this matching fund, that's going to release $1,564 additional dollars into our income for the day. So give us a shout with your donation. Your donation will count. Some of you are monthly givers. We had several call in this morning. You may be on an auto plan where every month is just automatically given, and that is a great blessing. You might want to call in and just let us know if you're renewing that, continuing that, and that would be a great blessing. 772-221-1100, 772-221-1100. And we have had some donations that came in online today. We thank all of you who have given already. Many of you sent in your response cards early. We just haven't got to that mail yet. We will. We will get to it. But what we do is split the days up so we have a little bit of mail to spread out over the days of fundraising. And so today we had a little bit of mail. Sometimes over a weekend I would expect there to be maybe more mail, but it seems like maybe sometimes they don't process maybe a larger delivery. But however that works, I'm not sure. But we are looking forward to a lot more response than we've had so far because we're just getting started. And so this is a good day, and we're blessed, and we thank God for you and thank God for your support. And God is definitely going to provide the income for this ministry. Absolutely, he is going to provide. And if God is touching your heart, maybe you've never given, right now would be a great time to give. And I know our buddy Nick was in, and Nick said, just a cup of coffee, give a cup of coffee, one cup of coffee a day, you know, a dollar. If 50,000 of you do that, you know, it'll be taken care of. And, you know, he's a little Italian, and that's all right. He talks in Italian, which means his hands are moving. Nick, if you're listening, I'm giving you a hard time. But he's my brother. I love him. He's a great brother, and he's right. He and his wife, they have their business as partners with us, and they also give monthly. They're part of Gideon's Army, and so they give monthly, as some of you do. And it's a blessing to have your partnership. And, of course, you can also text a donation. Alan was talking about that. And you can text WCNO to 24365. And, again, the phone number is 772-221-1100, 772-221-1100. Phone lines are open right now. Let us know what the Lord is putting on your heart as we move along through this afternoon. And we are down to the last hour. It's right now 5 o'clock.

All right. This next song is by Zach Williams, Jesus Loves. We're going to go to that. We'll be back in just a few moments. Thank you for listening. WCNO.

0: And that was Zach Williams, Jesus Loves. And he does. And his love has changed my life. I do have one regret, that I waited until I was 15. God was calling much earlier than that in my life. I remember very well. How about you, my friend? When did God start knocking on your door? Probably very early in your life. You may not have been aware of the fact that God was there, but he was. And he chased me down. God wins. God wins. You know, the sooner we just surrender to God and realize that God has a better plan than we could ever have, the sooner we're going to come to peace. Yeah. And really, there's no peace when you're trying to manage the world and be God in your own life. Don't take it wrong, but I'll tell you, you don't make a good God. True. You need the Creator in your life. We all do. We were created to need God. That was the plan. Mm-hmm. And so, thank you, Father, for that great love. Thank you, Father. Well, we're going to have a time of prayer coming right up here in just a moment. Actually, David and Karen are going to be leading out in prayer for the same family, different needs, two different areas of prayer. But we want to just say a hello to Inez and thank you from Royal Palm Beach. You're a dear part of our family, calling in prayer and share from each one to the next one, and staying in touch with us, praying with us, giving to keep this ministry strong. And we want to thank you for that, a one-time pledge of $300. And incidentally, that completed that matching fund, and we went over by about $111. Mm-hmm. And so we're right now $8,140. So we're not at 10,000 yet, but we're not that far off. We're a whole lot closer than we have been today. So that matching fund really helped us with that. So I want to thank you, Inez, for your donation, and encourage others that are listening to make that call this afternoon. Phone lines are open. That's 772-221-1100, 772-221-1100. You can also go online to WCNO.com. And there you can find our new webpage, and you can make a donation there, prayer requests, praise reports. And, of course, you can also text a donation, text WCNO to 24365. And so I believe that Karen is going to start with a bit of prayer. Lead us out, Karen. Are you starting?
1: I will.
0: You can? Okay, good, good. On behalf of Inez's family,
1: that's
0: lead
1: right.
0: us out.
1: Mm-hmm. Yes, and Inez wanted prayer. She wants to bring her father down here to move in with them. So, Lord God, we just lift up actually this whole situation with her dad. Father, I just pray, God, that you would, that the timing would be perfect for everything, Lord. Father, that if he needs to sell things, sell a home, whatever the situation is, Lord, you know what it is. But Father, I just pray that this move would be a smooth transition for him. Father, that you would have everything arranged for him. And because we know that as people get older, it's more difficult to travel, and there's a lot of other things involved in it. But Father, I just pray your peace over him. I pray your peace over Inez and the family as they try to work out this situation to bring her father here. We just speak your peace over the entirety of it. And we thank you, Father, that you have this family in your hands. And we thank you for all that you're doing for them. And Father, I just thank you for Inez, who stays connected with us here, Father, and that she's not afraid to ask for prayer. She's not afraid to, let us know her needs, which all of us should be doing that. When we have needs, that we should reach out to the body and ask for prayer. So we just thank you for the privilege of doing that for Inez. And again, we just ask your blessings upon this move with her father. In Jesus' name, amen.
2: Yes, Yes, and further, for Inez, it also asks prayer for her family to come to the Lord, and especially for the children to open their eyes and come closer to God. And Father, we just lift Inez's family up to you right now, and only you know the extent. We talk about family. There's several individuals, several ages, several genders, and several issues that everybody's dealing with. But Father, we pray that as the work of your Holy Spirit and the outpouring of your very wonderful love and compassion from your heart to their hearts, that they would see an alignment of their hearts with yours, Lord God. And in the way that only you have, Lord, of not just revealing yourself, but providing through the work of your Spirit a compelling draw to your heart, to peculiarities of your perfect love, Lord, that only you have, but we share with others. I just pray for a rich outpouring of that love in this family right now. And I pray, Father, that they all would be able to see with spiritual eyes who you are for them and to them. And we pray that maybe not all at once, because your timing is perfect, but as you move through this family, and as hearts turn to you, and as those lives begin to articulate what they're beginning to see and perceive in your presence, and that they begin to turn their hearts to you, and Lord Jesus, that they get to the foot of the cross, and they lift up their arms, Father, to you, and invite you, Jesus, to come in to their lives, that the testimony of those that do that will just ripple through this whole family and ignite in this family a heartfelt Holy Spirit desire to know you and to celebrate you in each other's lives. This, just thank you, Lord, saving this family in your time, in your way, in Jesus' name. Amen.
3: Amen. Amen. Again, thank you, Inez, for calling us and letting us link up with you. The Word talks about the importance of two or three praying in agreement, and that is so powerful. Today, perhaps there's two or three thousand, two or three hundred thousand. I don't know how many are joining us today, but certainly a large number are agreeing with us, praying with us at this time. All right, we are going to go to a song, and we'll be back in just a few moments. Keep your dial set right here at 89.9. It is a little after 5. We're going to be with you right up until 6 o'clock. We are right now at $8,140. Every donation you give is going to go toward our fall listener support, and this is for the operational budget here at WCNO. Thank you for being a partner with us and for making a generous donation today. Certainly, all of you can join us in prayer, and please do that during these days. Strength for the team here, good health, that our voices don't wear out, and that we don't wear you out listening as well, and that perhaps the Father would quickly provide the resources. Otherwise, we're here to do His will in His time, and we trust Him. We'll be right back in just a few moments.

I know, you know, some of you, your whole life, you've been on jobs that had benefit packages. But for me, I already had worked several jobs before I ever worked for a company that had benefits and had an HR department. And that was kind of an interesting thing to realize that along with my paycheck, there were perhaps benefits that would equal or exceed my paycheck. Mm-hmm. And looking at that and not having had that kind of an environment, maybe not that much for some on some jobs, but that was a whole new thing for me to think about and realize the blessings. I mean, having insurances and retirements and all kinds of different things for some of these companies. When you think about coming to the Lord, I believe some people come because of the benefit package. And I, you know, sometimes it's sold as if that's why we come to God. But when you look into the first covenant and you look at the blessings and the curses, and you look at the plan of adoption that God has, and you look at his heart, and you look at how he looks at his kids, and you look at what God said to Israel, that one day their children would come to them and they would ask questions, you know, why do you do what you do? And why did you build this memorial? Why do we have these feasts? Why do we keep rehearsing what God has done? And then you will tell them, well, we were slaves. We need to not forget that part. I was a slave. I was a slave to sin. I was on the way to hell. Really, I was on the way to hell. And so when we think about the benefits, start right there. Just start right there. Maybe you haven't just stopped for a little while and thought about that. When your children ask, when your grandchildren, your great-grandchildren, when your brother, sister, mom, whoever, when your fellow partner that you're working with, or where you're purchasing gas, they ask, you know, why do you do this? You know, it should be the first thing I should run to is, I was in Egypt. I was a slave. I was blind. I didn't understand really what I needed. I didn't have any way to get out of my circumstances. And I was pretty much doomed to be a slave for the rest of my life, and then from there it gets worse. But God. And this is where the cross shows up in my life, shows up in our lives. I was 15. I do regret that I didn't surrender it. I was probably 4 years old when God first really dealt with my heart. But thank God for the 15 call, you know? You may be in your 30s, you may be in your 20s, you may be in your 50s, you may be 80 or 90 today, and you're listening today. Let me tell you, it's not too late for you to sign up. You may say, oh, what are you talking about? I'll never get a job where I have a big benefit package. Let me tell you, there's no greater benefit package than receiving life through Jesus Christ. Yes, the thief has come to kill, steal, and destroy, but I have come that you might have life and have it more abundant. And whatever happens here, I'm going to live forever. Whatever happens here, I'm going to live a short time. But whatever happens forever started back at the cross for me 2,000 years ago. And so it's not too late. Maybe your family's coming apart. Maybe you have serious medical needs. Maybe your children are struggling. Maybe your finances are in a mess. Maybe you need a job. I don't know. Maybe you're addicted. Maybe you're an alcoholic. Maybe you're a drug addict. I don't know. Maybe you're just angry. Maybe you've been abused. Maybe you've been used and abused. Maybe you are angry at the world. Maybe you're just looking to stop the insanity. Listen, the answer is not taking your life. The answer is giving your life. Give your life to God. Give God an opportunity with your life. Father, I just pray for those today that on this Monday afternoon might be somewhere caught in the rat race of a life without Christ. Maybe you grew up in a Christian family. Maybe you know nothing about

0: Christ. Maybe all you know is that there are churches and there are religious people. Maybe you don't have a clue that God desires to personally be a partner in your life, to come into your life, to forgive you of all your sins and bring you into his family, adopt you into his family. What a wonderful gift. I'm a sinner, God. Forgive me. I repent. I turn. I turn today. I'm sick of my old life. I'm sick of my old life. I surrender my life to you. You pray a prayer like that as God's touching your heart. And let me tell you, my friend, it will change your life for the good forever. Let God do that in you today. Today. It's not too late. It's not too late. There's still time. There's time for you to make that decision. You can do that. Now, if you just did that, call somebody, tell somebody, and find a partner that's going to pray with you and stand with you and walk with you into your new life. And find a church that teaches the Word of God. Find a fellowship group. Find a small group. Find somebody that's going to be able to minister to you. In fact, I would say that most of you who God is touching this afternoon, you know somebody that's been praying for you and God has put in your life already. Reach out to them and say, it's time, I surrender. All right, Karen, you have something, I think.
1: No, I don't.
0: Okay.
1: I mean, well, I do, but I can't find
0: you
1: the,
0: do, but
1: the
0: you
1: psalm.
0: Can't. Okay.
2: Hmm.
1: The psalm.
2: There's only 150 of them.
0: Well, but there are some really good ones.
2: Yeah.
0: And incidentally, tomorrow morning at 7 o'clock, God willing, we will be back. And actually, tomorrow morning, a very dear friend is going to be joining us, Pastor Daryl Orman from First Baptist Church right here in Martin County, Stuart, Florida, has a program here on WCNO, mm-hmm. and he is going to be joining us in the morning to open up with a time of prayer. So we're looking forward to having Pastor Daryl with us. He's a dear friend of mine. The longer I know him, the more I love him. And I thank God for him, and God gave him the grace to put up with me, and that's a pretty awesome thing.
2: Amen.
0: Pretty awesome thing. All right, so keep in mind the benefits. The psalm begins and ends with the famous cry, bless the Lord. O my soul, and all that is within me, bless his holy name. And that is awesome. It lists the gifts, forgiveness of sins, healing from diseases, redemption from destruction, and the renewal of youth. God is so good. He removes our transgressions. If you ask him, as far as the east is from the west, that is liberation. That is liberation. Amen. That is recognizing that whatever you've been dragging around that's been holding you down, Jesus came to set you free. That's who he is, Yeshua, Messiah. You may be a Jewish listener today that has never really investigated who Jesus is. Jesus is Yeshua. He is your Messiah. And he came first to the Jews, first to his own people. And I'm adopted in simply because the door was big enough for the Gentiles too. But really, Yeshua is your Messiah. You may be listening today. Investigate the love of God in Isaiah 53. Read it. Look at his life, his death, why he died, how he died. And then read in the book of John, and you're going to find out that Yeshua is your Messiah, too. He is our Messiah. Let's go to a song. We're going to be back in just a moment. We still have almost 30 minutes, and let's see what God's going to do in this last 30 minutes. We're right now at $8,140. Somebody may be wanting to make a big, generous, matching fund pledge. I don't know. Whatever God's putting on your heart, we may have some of our business owners that are wanting to call in and maybe make a challenge of some sort, maybe a $500, $1,000, maybe a $5,000, maybe a $10,000. I don't know. What's the Lord saying to you today? Maybe a dollar a day, $30 a month. Give us a call. Let us know what the Lord is saying to you.

0: Well, hallelujah. You have made me glad. And let me tell you, you may think you're glad without Jesus, but you have not experienced glad until you've experienced God. And whether you are 6 years old, 10 years old, 100 years old, God can make you glad. Whatever's going on in your life, whatever is happening to you, Jesus is the answer. Jesus is the answer. Well, this is your good news station, so we are free to talk just like this.
1: Yes. Yeah.
0: we can do that. And so we are so glad you're listening. So glad that you have tuned in today. So glad that God has touched your heart, many of you, and you are part of the family of God, and many of you are partners with us here at WCNO. Some of you gave years ago. You haven't given in some time. And so maybe you weren't able to give last year, the year before. Maybe some of you made a pledge and you weren't able to fulfill that in the past. Listen, there's no condemnation. There's no condemnation whatsoever. But if God's touching your heart today to make a donation or perhaps make a pledge. How do the pledges work, Karen? Explain that. Somebody probably wants to know that right now. How does a pledge work? And are you going to chase me down if I don't fulfill it? Or what's going to happen? How does the pledge work?
2: Well, a pledge is pretty much just a promise that you will give a certain amount whenever you have those funds available. So what you would do is you can give us a call and say, you know, I really feel like the Lord wants me to give, you know, a certain amount, but I don't have it in my bank. It's not available right now. You can call that in, make a pledge, and then whenever God provides those resources, then you just send it in. But it's as good as done when you tell us that you'd like to make a pledge. We don't follow up with it. We just leave it. It's you make a pledge, we count it, and then thank
0: we
2: you,
0: trust
2: Jesus.
0: God.
2: Yeah.
0: Like you do. We trust God.
2: That's
0: like you
2: right.
0: do. And when God provides, then you're able to give. And like you said, Karen, we don't send out mail bills. We don't make phone calls. We don't chase anybody down. Many of you have been a part of this ministry for years, and you know that's the case. We do not call and solicit funds. We do not send mail every month. We're not trying to fill up your mailbox. That would cost a lot of money, and we just do not do that. That's not in our budget. And so a couple times a year, we make our requests known. We send out a letter, kind of give you a heads up on what God's doing here at WCNO. And, of course, you who listen on a regular basis, you know what God's doing because we bring it to you every day. We bring in our guests. We bring in people that are in and out of the studio. And incidentally, you can learn a lot about a family if you go to their house.
1: That's right.
0: And we're right here. Right. We are right here. We're not up in Nashville. We're not out in Texas somewhere. We are right here in the coast of Florida. And when you think about how you're going to give, who you're going to give to, remember that WCNO does not have 100 stations across the United States to raise its budget from. And so we're not raising millions of dollars. We are right here in your backyard, right here up and down the coast of Florida. We are here bringing the gospel 24 hours a day. And so we really have to do the same thing you do, and that is trust God, that God will provide, and God's grace and your generosity is how this ministry has been here for 36 years, and we thank God for your partnership in it. Well, may the Lord bless you. If you're a business owner, keep in mind that for as little as $140 a month, you can be a business partner, which will give you an opportunity to be a little closer to us in lifting up Jesus. And at the same time, we will be able to lift up your arms and let people know if it's a ministry about your church, about what's going on. As far as special services, you can change those spots if you're a business, letting people know the counties that you serve in, and also letting them know what goods and services you have available. And we do have We have businesses and churches that have been partners with us for many years. Some, I suppose, more than 20, maybe even more than 30 years. So there's a reason for that, because it works. I know we have some people that come in and maybe your budget is small. And actually, we like to say a minimum of 13 weeks for any agreement. And there's a reason for that, because it takes a while for people to get your name written down and to hear the information about your businesses and to respond. But once you have established that reputation, we've had some people come back. In fact, just this year, we had another business come back and say, please take us off the list. We have more work than we can handle. Don't advertise. Don't promote us. Don't do any of that. We are backed up for months. And so that has happened, and we thank God for that. Others are able to handle the workload, and we're glad for that blessing as well. So let us know how we can be a partner with us. You can give us a shout here at the station, 772-221-1100, 772-221-1100. And it's right now about 547. We still have a few minutes. It's not too late to make that call. Phone lines are open at this time. Amen?
2: Yes, and that number is 772-221-1100, 772-221-1100.
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0: right, and we're almost out of time. Not quite, but almost out of time. We still have a few minutes here, about 4 minutes, and so you can still make a call this afternoon. It's not too late. This is Prayer and Share Day 1. 10 days we've set aside. 2 times a year we come to you to raise our budget. We are taking the offering today. Would you prayerfully consider being a part and a partner with us during these days of fundraising right here at WCNO, your good news station? And we hear from many of you. You like the teaching, the preaching that takes place on the station. And you like the variety of music. And I know some would prefer maybe this or that. And we'd like to hear from you. Tell us what's on your heart. And we would appreciate hearing that. And we do desire to be a blessing in the kingdom of God in the greatest way that we possibly can. Well, we have about 4 minutes left, and so we are going to be looking to kind of close our day down here in a little bit. Dave, any closing thoughts as we're getting ready to finish up today?
1: Yeah, I'm so full of the promise of God that I just want to share that with our listeners, because so many of you are right up against it. Whatever it is, you're right up against it. And I want you to know God knows where you are. And what he's saying is, trust me. Open your heart to me. Come before me. Just lay it out for me. What's going on? Amen. Trust me to step in, to move, to shower you with the grace, which is free, unmerited gift from God, to get you through that time. He's going to do it. Right now, he's promising you. Come to him. Open your heart to him.
0: Amen. Gary, closing thoughts?
2: Just continue in the faith, you know, just that faith is the substance of things hoped for and the evidence of things not seen. But you know, when you know that God has spoken something to you, then put your full trust in him and know he's going to do it.
0: Amen. Amen. Well, I know that we're not quite to a hallelujah chorus yet, but I think we need one.

0: That is a big hallelujah. Join us as we pray, as Jesus taught his disciples to pray. Our Father, who art in heaven, hallowed be thy name. Thy kingdom come, thy will be done on earth as it is in heaven. Give us this day our daily bread. Forgive us our trespasses as we forgive those who trespass against us. Lead us not into temptation. Deliver us from evil. For thine is the kingdom, the power, and the glory forever. Amen. Amen. Good night. God bless you. God willing, we will be back with you tomorrow morning starting 7 a.m. Have a blessed evening. We pray in Jesus' name and thank you, and keep us in prayer.
1: This is the Phyllis Schlafly Report, the conservative pro-family broadcast of Phyllis Schlafly Eagles, a leading voice for the sanctity of life, traditional education, the Constitution, and American sovereignty. Now, from the Phyllis Schlafly Center Studios, here's Ryan Height.
2: Trucking has always been one of the great pathways to the American dream. No college degree required, just the ability to read road signs, pass a commercial driver's license test, and put in honest work behind the wheel. With average salaries at $60,000 per year, trucking is a solid and dignified living that has supported American families for generations. But that pathway is being blocked, and American families on the road are paying for it with their lives. 18% of truck drivers in this country are foreign-born, and 200,000 of them are not citizens. Drivers who learned to operate a vehicle in another country are not prepared for high-speed American interstates or electronic highway signs flashing weather and travel alerts in English. President Trump laid out the facts this summer. Last year alone, illegal aliens with commercial driver's licenses, or CDLs, caused at least 30 fatalities and many more seriously injured. Since Trump took office in January 2025, Transportation Secretary Sean Duffy reports that 239 people have died in crashes caused by non-English-speaking truck drivers. Most of those fatal accidents involved drivers who received their CDLs from Gavin Newsom's California. Well, Secretary Duffy has been in high gear. The Department of Transportation has shut down 110 driving schools so far for violations of English language proficiency requirements. These are the worst offenders. Another 160 schools were closed for inadequately trained instructors. In August alone, Customs and Border Protection arrested 95 illegal aliens working as truck drivers, 82 of whom received their licenses from California and New York. Yet, 21 Democrat-controlled states and the District of Columbia sued to block the Department of Transportation from even obtaining the records needed to identify who these foreign drivers are. A federal judge ordered DHS to return subpoenaed documents and not look at what was already collected. And these issues don't even scratch the surface of the problems the Transportation Department faces in air travel. From aging technology and infrastructure to rampant DEI problems, the hiring and training processes for commercial pilots and air traffic controllers is in desperate need of work. And Duffy's department has been full speed ahead there as well. There is much work to be done in reforming our executive agencies. Stay informed and engaged with all these topics at phyllisschlafly.com. And join us again for the Phyllis Schlafly Report.
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4: 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I'm Karen Hubbard. 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The Council on Aging, Martin County, will be holding an Alzheimer's Community Workshop on Saturday, October 10th from 10 a.m. to 2 p.m. Join them virtually or in person for practical information, care and support resources, and a chance to connect with others on the journey to end Alzheimer's. 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On Saturday, October 10th, join them in welcoming new state leader Yvonne Fontana. Yvonne is excited to bring a fresh word from the Lord to encourage all as they seek all that God has planned for here in Stuart. The Holy Spirit is stirring in Martin County. Bring a neighbor, bring a friend, bring someone who needs revival. For more information, call Kathy at 772-834-1599. And that's today's community calendar from WCNO. 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

0: Welcome to Torah Life Ministries, teaching about the instruction of our Creator and putting His Word into action, from suffering well to living a blessed life, looking forward to the hope and future that awaits true believers of the faith. Welcome to the show and your host, Paul Neeson.
1: Shalom, everyone. For almost 30 years, I've been teaching people about health and natural living. But I believe our health is about more than just what we eat. The Bible shows us that our bodies matter to our Creator, and that there is a connection between our physical lives and our spiritual lives, and the choices we make every day. Today, my guest is someone I've known, respected for many years, Dr. Fred Bishy. 97 years old, Dr. Bishy has spent decades studying health and nutrition in the human body, and he continues to be an example of the lifestyle he teaches. Fred, welcome to the show.
2: Thank you, Paul. I'm very happy to be here.
1: Fred, you've been involved in health and nutrition for many decades. What first caused you to realize that the way we eat and live has such a powerful effect on our health?
2: Well, because when I was growing up, I saw people that were living to the 90s and 100s. It wasn't uncommon at all. They had no knowledge about nutrition. They just as it was part of the culture, like the Mediterranean type culture. Basically, the diet was low in protein, a lot of legumes, lots of plants. And then I see now with all the science we have, people are not doing good. You know, all the scientific information, all the confusion about what you're supposed to do based on double-blind studies, we've wandered away from the truth.
1: Why do you think our parents or growing up, we haven't been taught the truth about health and nutrition?
2: Well, I grew up in the 30s and the 40s. I think my mother had more knowledge than a lot of scientists today. She gave us, all she fed us was freshly prepared food, that's all. And people just lived a very, very simple lifestyle. And because of poverty, a lot of the immigrants were poor. They didn't have a lot of money. And a lot of people didn't have can openers. And because of finances, they had gardens. And it wasn't unusual to see a person that was 90, 100 years old was still working. A lot of things they were doing contradicts some of the things that people are being told that we're going by the science, which is based on double-blind studies. I'm not a big fan of double-blind studies. They don't really mean that much to me because you can include all the variables, and there's a lot of things that are being left out. You talk about emotions and faith and, you know, how much a person eats and, you know, what kind of exercise they're doing. That's what
1: yes.
2: I believe that is. I don't think it's science at all.
1: Fred, tell everybody how old you are. What's your age?
2: I'll be 97 in 9 days.
1: Wow. And you personally followed this lifestyle for many years. Fred, what have you learned about the body's ability to heal when we give the body the right conditions?
2: Well, Paul, I went to school. What I was learning in the school, when I thought I was going to be, you know, I found out it didn't work. It wasn't working well. People were getting sick. And then one of the professors said you couldn't go without food for 15 days. You would starve to death when you were drinking water. I had already gone 40 days. So, that was enough for me. So, the same confusion is going on today. Same thing is happening. You get three people that are medical doctors or whatever, have a background. They're contradicting each other. One person is saying, you know, eat, follow a carnivore diet, a diet which is all animal protein, and it got all the scientific research to back it up. Then you get the other person that's saying, you know, just you can eat, live on fruit, and they got all the scientific, you know, information to back it up. You know, I believe the truth is someplace in the middle. Most important thing is that you leave out the processed food. Don't overeat. That's the most important.
1: And when you were growing up in the 30s and 40s, there weren't a lot of processed foods like there are today, right?
2: My mother never even had a can opener.
1: Wow.
2: No frozen foods. My mother, God bless the woman, she was spent, and it was nine of us. She spent her whole life in the kitchen, and she was a dedicated person. And she knew a lot about herbal medicine. We never went to a doctor when I was young. No, we didn't have any money. There was many days when my mother said, we're gonna fast today. We didn't have any food. We didn't have any money. That's the way we didn't need.
1: So what are some of the biggest mistakes you see people making today with their health and diet? I know you mentioned processed food is a big part of the diet today. That's a clear mistake. What are some other mistakes you see people making?
2: Ultra processed food, overeating, gluttony is a real killer. I went to a restaurant the other day. I go out with everybody. I go out any place. I'm not a fearful guy. I'm not obsessed. If I go out, my diet don't change. I always look to go. I just said, go to a place where I could have a big salad. But they bring out portions that are enough for five people. All the food is great in this restaurant. They bring out not a plate. They bring out a platter. And I tell my wife, don't eat that whole thing. Bring some home and save it, because if you eat that whole thing tomorrow, you'll feel sick. So the portions are astronomical. And people are based on these double-blind studies. People don't realize you don't have to get all the nutrients in the same day. And if you eat a variety of different foods, freshly prepared, I don't pay attention to any of that stuff. I don't pay attention to any of it. And right now, I'm not surviving. I'm thriving.
1: All right. So, Fred, the Bible says in 1 Corinthians 6:19-20, that the body is a temple of the Holy Spirit. What does that mean to you when it comes to how we take care of our bodies?
2: Well, listen, for people that are Christians, would you feed Jesus Christ a dirty water hot dog? No, it means that you should treat your body with purity, with respect. And if you're a Christian, the Holy Spirit will make it very evident. And you could go to the Bible. It tells you in the Bible exactly what to do. Genesis 1:29 to Genesis 9:3, about 1,700 years. People were living 300, 400, 500, 600 years. I believe it's true. Then from Genesis 9:3 to the time of Ruth, let's say 1,500 to 2,000 years. Lifespan came down to 120 years. And sickness. People are sick all the time, getting vaccinated, having to get vaccinated. I just saw some new research that they're developing a vaccine for people who have cancer based on, it seems to work, based on stimulating NK killer cell white blood cells to attack cancer. I'm okay with that. But
1: sure.
2: why don't we stimulate our immune system by leaving out all the junk, right? Eat moderate amount of food, a variety of different food. Make sure you're getting adequate sleep, because when you sleep at night, you're actually on dialysis. Your body's regenerating. And that's one area that I'm not good. I don't sleep that good. But I do what I do, and I don't sleep because I got a very active mind. Even though I retired when I was 90, I still work with people. I don't have the heart sometimes to say I'm not going to help some people, because I got the experience. And if I say I'm going to help somebody, I don't say I'm going to help somebody. I do it for free. Now, I don't want everybody calling me up because I'm retired, but I do it for free if I take on somebody.
1: Sure.
2: And I got a lot of experience. I've worked with a lot of different people. I don't tell everybody to do the same thing, because I know where that window is where people can vary, you know what I'm saying? But you got to leave out all the processed food, not overeat, make sure you're drinking adequate water, get fresh air, get out in the fresh air. If you can, get grounded without causing problems, without getting hookworms and all that type of things, you know. Your body is amazing. It is amazing. I can't get over it. I'm surprised that what I survived. Just by sticking to this concept.
1: Many people read the Bible and they care so much about their spiritual health. Do you think a lot of people that read the Bible overlook the physical body?
2: Oh, yeah. I was an elder in a couple churches, and I've seen people that were eating the worst food in the world and they got sick. And, you know, they thought because they could eat just like everybody else and pray over their food, and when they got to, they're getting just as sick as everybody else. That's the whole problem, you know. So I would encourage anybody of any faith, you know, to eat a clean diet. Praying the food you're supposed, as a Christian, the food you're supposed to pray over is the food in Genesis 1:29 and Genesis 9:3. If you look, a lot of people say, well, God changed his mind about, he released man to eat meat. No, he didn't change his mind. The optimal diet based on our anatomy and physiology is still the same. But he released man to eat meat because he left us to our own volition, and then he was also preparing for the coming of Christ. Everything in the Bible is pointed towards the crucified Christ. That's everything. Without Christ crucified, there is no Christianity.
1: Do you believe the way we care for our bodies can actually be part of a way we can honor our Creator?
2: Yeah, I do. But I don't want to get into legalism. I'm not into legalism. The more you have to do there's nothing we could do to save ourselves. Absolutely nothing. But there's a lot we could do. We could live according to what the Scripture tells us. And when people say, when people ask me, how come, you know, you're in such good shape at this point in your life? First thing I tell them, I'm a Christian. I live according to Christian principles. Why? Because I want to. If it wasn't for me being a Christian, only God knows what would have happened, the direction I would have went in. Because I was I was a very physical person. When I was 16, 17, I was 200 pounds, you know, going to gyms, very angry at the world until I found Christ. That changed everything.
1: Sure. If somebody's watching and they've been eating poorly for the last 30 or 40 years, maybe even 50 years, is it too late for them to change?
2: No. Listen, if you're a Christian and you pray and you ask the Holy Spirit to give you dominion over your appetite, and you're looking for the truth, and you're not looking for a magic bullet, he'll give you dominion over your appetite. I got dominion over my appetite. I'm like my wife tells me I'm like a robot. I'm not like a robot. I'm just an obedient person. When I see the wisdom, when I see the truth, I'm going to do it. Now it's easy for me. I got people eating around me all the time. Ice cream, pizza, all the time. And don't forget, I came from an Italian background. I'm going out for my birthday next week. A friend of mine owns a very high-class Italian restaurant. He called me up. He told me what he's going to make me. I said, no, Vinny, thank you. Make me a salad. A salad? That's all you want? Yeah, there'll be other people with me. You could feed them whatever they want. That's it. Now, my mother was a great cook. There's some fabulous food there. Am I tempted? No. Believe me. Absolutely not. I have no problem. Because I know exactly what it means. And when you've done what I've done, that's why I'm very careful about telling people to go on a raw diet. A lot of people say, tell people to go on a raw diet. No, if you do this, if I do...
1: Wait. When you say a raw diet, what do you mean a raw diet?
2: Yeah, it's food that's uncooked, not cooked, and unprocessed. You know, fresh, whole food, freshly prepared.
1: Talking about eating animals raw, right?
2: No, absolutely not. So there are people that do that, but that's crazy. And you know, there's one thing that you never hear. When you're eating the flesh of an animal, whenever you eat something, whatever activity you're involved, your body's producing nitrogenous waste. Nitrogenous waste is a toxic substance. Whenever you eat the flesh of the animal, you're consuming a small amount, minute amount of nitrogenous waste that the animal would never eliminate. So it's very stimulating. And people think when they eat the animal protein, they get stimulated. That stimulation is not coming. Animal protein, animal fat is a poor source of energy. In other words, if you're just eating animal protein, a lot of people love that because the first fuel it goes to is body fat. It burns body fat like crazy. And you're producing ketones. And ketones is not a better source of energy for your brain than glucose. Whoever said that, to me, it's utterly ridiculous. The primary fuel for your brain is glucose. And anybody that thinks differently should read. There's new science out there now. They should read this book here and the book that this man is putting out. I've known that for years. but if you've done any fasting, your body can switch from a guy that's experienced faster. If you don't eat, you switch to burning body fat almost immediately. There isn't a lot of people who switch to burning body fat. They get uncomfortable. Now, it doesn't happen with me. I could go a couple of days, just go right out and do whatever I've been doing as far as exercise.
1: Well, a lot of people that when they're getting older, they think it's simply a sign of old age, or does it have to be that way?
2: No. There's a major difference between chronological and biological age. A person could be 35 years old, chronologically, and biologically have the biological, telomeres and all the age markers. They could be like a 70-year-old. You could be 80 years old, and you could have the biological age of a person that, 40, 50. When I broke my back, and I was, my wife was concerned about, I was in tremendous pain. I knew I had to do it. I knew it was that everything wasn't that safe for me. And she asked the doctor, a fabulous doctor from hospital special surgery, if I could, at 90, at that time I was 93, I guess. Yeah, 93. Yeah, 93 and almost 94. If I could withstand the sedation, you know what I mean? So he gave me a test, and for the anesthesia, and he told my wife that I had the biological age. I wouldn't have to worry at 50-year-old. That's what he said. And I don't care what the double-blind studies are saying. They would probably say I'm not getting enough protein. I might not be eating enough. I'm not exercising hard enough. I exercise plenty hard, I can't lift weights because of the right side of my body was badly damaged, So it's not that complicated. Basically, it's simple.
1: Well, there may be somebody watching right now. As a matter of fact, I know they are, that are very sick, and they've tried many things, but they're discouraged because nothing seems to work. They seem like they have no hope. Would you give them some advice right now and speak to that person? What would you tell them?
2: Well, first of all, find yourself a good health practitioner, a good medical doctor, and make sure that you have somebody to guide you, and think about changing your diet, because if I would, pray for wisdom and discernment, and that the right people come into your life. And, you have a chance of survival. I've seen people that had, they were told they had no hope of survival. And I'm not saying everybody, some people survived. I've seen people said they would never get out of a wheelchair. They got out of a wheelchair, But it's not for a lot of people don't want to change. They don't believe it. They think it's quackery. The human body has fabulous, unbelievable remedial capability. You have the ability to heal. You need guidance. You don't want to rush it. You wouldn't take a person like that and just put them on a diet with a raw diet, because the release of the endogenous period could kill them. So they need, find somebody that's knowledgeable to help you. Find a good doctor that has an open mind. Find a good nutritionist, somebody that understands how the biological healing works, how detox really works. Maybe you want to look. There are other modalities that I don't speak about that much. There's certain people that could avail themselves of colonics. Of course, people go to extremes. As people think that, that one answer is the answer to everything. I don't believe that. I believe everything is part of a comprehensive program, and you have to know when to institute it. There's certain people don't have to do things like a hyperbaric chamber. I just heard a guy say the other day that was a scientist say situations it has merit. That's ridiculous. Hyperbaric chambers are dramatic. Everything's about oxygen going to your cells. Oxygen under pressure. But you wanna be guided by a person that knows what they're doing,
1: Sure. And so we've talked a lot about physical health, Fred. And there's even something more important, as is the spiritual health and a relationship with our wonderful Creator. Right. How important has your faith been in your walk of health in your life?
2: Oh, by far the most important thing of all. There's no comparison. It's the most important. If my faith is everything, and I believe the way I was when I was young. I was dyslexic when I was young. I was going to get in a lot of, probably get in a lot of trouble. I was a very angry guy because I thought, you know, what I little bit I knew about God, I thought he shortchanged me because I had trouble, you know, comprehending what I was reading, you know. Now, I could figure anything out. But don't ask me, but because I'm a dyslexic, when it comes to direction, I can't go upstairs without a navigational system. But if you ask me to figure out a very complicated thing about physiology, all these type of things, it just comes to me naturally. So if I didn't find Christ, I definitely wouldn't be here. I probably would have had a short life because I was a risk taker. You know, I did some things that I never harmed anybody. I always got into problems because I was trying to help people, because if I saw somebody was suffering, I felt bad for them. Sure. But my life would never be nothing. I believe God had his hand in my life from the very beginning. And to this very day, everything is the same for me. I'm still that way. And I know, I was just talking to a friend of mine that was a Marine. He was in the Battle of the Chosin Reservoir. He's a couple months younger than me. He's 96 years old. And he's having some trouble. He fell down the stairs and everything. And I told him, I says, listen, we're getting close to the finish line, me and you. I said, you got to hang right in there. Don't be distracted by things that are not important. And you got to be ready to cross that finish line. All this stuff that's out there, people are chasing after money and glory and, you know, all this. And what's going on in the world when it comes to politics and all, you're worried about what's going on in politics? I wouldn't worry about that. I would keep your eyes on what Christ did and focus on that. And you got to, when people said to me, Freddie, you know, how do you feel about being, you know, 97 years old? I don't think about it. I'm ready. Whatever happens, I'm ready for it. And I don't have all the answers, but I do believe there's an afterlife, and I'm ready for it. I believe that 100%, because everything in my life is based on that. And how I treat people, I'm responsible to treat people with the unconditional love, kindness, and generosity that Christ did for me. The same thing. And of course, the way the world is full of all kinds of problems today, people, you know, they need God to give them a boldness and a courage beyond human understanding to live this life. People are talking about atomic wars, what's going on in Iran, what's going on in the Middle East, a tremendous amount of anti-Semitism here in New York. People are looking for reasons to vent their own frustration, to hate somebody. That's not for me. I don't want no part of any of that stuff. And you gotta, a lot of people don't know the difference between good and evil and bad and good. I don't care who you are. If you come to me and tell me you're a Christian and I see you doing bad things, I'm not gonna justify what you're doing because you're a Christian. That's ridiculous. Or somebody comes to me and said, I knew a guy that was in the mafia, he killed the guy. Oh no, he wasn't a bad guy because I came from an Italian background. No, that guy was a bad guy. That's the way it is. And people got to be able to tell the difference between what's true and what's not true. That's the key evaluator. You know, good, evil, true, and what's not true. Everything else is secondary. All these politicians coming up, all these, you know, seeking all kinds of personal glory, might mean nothing to me. I'm just looking for the guy that's going to do the best for the this country, the world, and plus prepare for my grandchildren. I got grandchildren. Sure. Me, I got nothing to lose. I'm not worried. I'm locked right in there. I'm 100% in there to that cross.
1: Fred, there may be people watching right now throughout the Middle East and Israel who don't know Yeshua, Jesus, as Messiah and Savior. Could you explain to them why you believe Yeshua is the Messiah and what it means to put their faith in him?
2: Well, you know, I think a lot of people, they were looking, the Messiah wasn't supposed to be come in the spiritual realm. They thought he was going to be some kind of a warrior, a general that was going to lift him from out from underneath the yoke of the Romans. You know what I'm saying? But no, Christ is God incarnate. And he went to the cross. And, you know, I used to say to myself, why did he do it that way? Why couldn't he do it another way? Don't forget, a lot of pagans were into all these type of things. He could have did it another way. But he is the Messiah. And it doesn't make any difference what nationality you are, where you come from. Once you trust in Christ, your whole life changes. Just like my life and some of the people I know. Your life becomes a completely different life. And there's not very little stress in your life because you trust in completely in what he did. It's not what I do or you do. We have a responsibility to use the intelligence that God gave us to make the right choices. Once you make that choice, beyond that, you got to leave the rest to your faith. And I've seen so many lives that were terrible lives. Change. People were in prison and everything. So it's, you know, start reading the Bible, you know, and start believing that it is true. It'll help you get through that.
1: Would you, Fred, lead anyone watching who wants to turn to God and receive Yeshua? Would you lead them in prayer, Fred?
2: Right now?
1: Yes.
2: Yes. Oh, Heavenly Father, Lord God, we come before you today, Lord. And Lord, I believe that what you did on the cross, Lord God, is 100% true. Lord, I acknowledge the fact that I'm a sinner, Lord God. And I want my life to change, Lord. So I come to you, Lord God, in repentance. I give you all the praise and all the glory, Lord. And I pray, Lord, that you come to me, Lord. Touch me divinely, Lord. And change who I am, Lord God. And bring me to the foot of the cross, Lord. I want you to touch me with the precious blood of Jesus, Lord God. I don't want to, no longer want to live the life of a sinner. So come to me, Lord God. Touch me. Transform me into the person that you want me to be based on your blood, what you did at the cross. I ask this in the mighty name of Jesus. Amen.
1: Thank you, Fred. And folks listening out there, no matter where you are, no matter how old you are, it's never too late to change. 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Thank you.
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0: Best-selling author Joyce Meyer. On today's program, Joyce will be teaching from her series, Filled with Hope. Hope is the confident expectation that something good is going to happen to us and through us. But it's very important we have our hope set in the right place. We can place hope in many things, but only hope in our faithful Heavenly Father and His promises to us in His Word will bring about the blessings He has for us. Now, here's Joyce with today's teaching.
1: Oh, one of my most yummy scriptures is Zechariah 9:12. Let's put it up. Return to the stronghold of security and prosperity, you prisoners of hope. Uh-oh. Even today do I declare that I will restore double your former prosperity to you. Now we're going over the edge. Okay, now look. God promises us that if we will become prisoners of hope. You know what that means? I'm locked up in hope. I can't get away from it. I can't get out of it. Hope. Hope. Hope. Hope. Hope. Everywhere I look, hope, hope, hope. When you do that, the devil does not know what to do to you. Now listen, the devil will attack us. He'll come against us. He'll come with negative thoughts and trying to tell us that... But, woo-hoo, woo-hoo. Na, na, na, na, na, na. He can't get to us as long as we remain prisoners of hope. Amen. You get up in the morning, the devil says, nothing good's going to happen to you today. You've already been waiting 25 years. It ain't going to change. Listen, I had migraine headaches 10 years. I don't have migraine headaches anymore. You got to keep hoping. Every day you got to say, today could be my day. I'm expecting. You know, I have no interest at all in standing up here for an hour just trying to be a cheerleader. Yes, I can drive you into an emotion of excitement while you're here. That's not what I want for you. I want you to get a principle. I want you to get an understanding of something, that this is something you can take home with you. And when you know how to have this godly attitude and stay full of hope, I am telling you, there is no devil in hell that can defeat you. I don't care what's going on in your family, your finances. Yes, that doesn't mean it's not going to hurt and be hard. But when you say, God, I believe your word. I believe it. And you need to say it out loud. I believe your word. I believe your promises. And I'm going to keep believing and keep believing and keep believing and keep believing. And when you do, the God of your hope will fill you with joy and peace. How many of you had a terrible problem at one time in your life and that has been taken care of and is now solved? Okay, how many of you have a pretty good-sized problem right now? Well, guess what? If God took care of all those other ones, why won't He take care of the one you got right now? Of course He will. I love that. I've been wanting to build that prison for a long time and do this. You know, I believe that being a prisoner of hope releases you from other prisons. The Apostle Paul was a prison of religion. If you read the New Testament, Paul now says, I, a prisoner of the Lord Jesus Christ. Well, I used to be a prisoner of negativity and doubt. I was a prison of my past. I was a prison of all the years of abuse that I had gone through. And I thought, nothing good can ever happen to me. And you're just making a mistake if you expect it to, because all you're going to get is disappointed. And now I am so full of hope and just expect God to do amazed. Every day I believe God for favor in my life, and I just wait to see how God shows up and shows out. Well, I wish I felt like that. Don't make me come down there and get you. Well, be nice if we all had your life. Oh, you don't know nothing about my life. It would just be nice. Can I tell you something I didn't get from where I was to where I am by wishing? Amen. Ooh, I got some stuff to share with you tonight. I wish it was tonight and I could just go ahead and start now. What have you lost during all the years that you didn't know the truth of God's word? How many years have you wasted? Have you lost your identity? Do you not know who you are in Christ? You spend your time feeling guilty and condemned and depressed and discouraged and downtrodden. Have you lost your confidence? Do you know who you are in Christ? Have you lost your friends, your job, your childhood, your mind? My childhood was stolen from me. I never got to be a kid. That's tough when you don't ever get to be a kid. I don't remember ever just being a happy, carefree. I never felt safe, ever. Never. Thank you. But you know what? I'm just having so much fun now that I can hardly stand myself. I mean, I'm a 69-year-old kid. Woo-hoo! Now, you know what? Just about the time you start to think, well, you know what? What she's saying makes sense. You start to feel just a little bit of hope starting to bubble in there. Then you might as well expect it. The devil is going to attack. And he comes in a different way than he did before. Oh, I got to fight the good fight of faith, and I got to get my hope back, because if I have my hope back. Na, na, na, na, na, na. Go away. I want you to go home with one of these. Amen? If you need to, make it your bathroom. And when everything that you look at looks like destruction, you just go get in that bathroom, run the water, flush the toilet so you can't hear the kids, and say, I believe that God is going to do something amazing in my life. Isaiah 61:7. This message this morning is not complicated. I've gone over it 4 or 5 times and I thought, well, is this deep enough? Let me tell you something. This is deep as I'm going this morning. Get a good attitude. Have some positive thoughts. Say something good. If you leave this meeting today and you go to lunch with a bunch of people and you sit there and do nothing but talk about your problems the whole time you're at lunch, I hope somebody hears you and just comes and slaps you. Talking about, there is no telling what God is going to do in my life. I tell you what, I'm going to be a prisoner of hope, and I'm going to get double my trouble. Amen. Isaiah 61:7. Oh, my gosh, this kept me going for years when I just had so much pain in my soul, trying to get over the abuse that I went through, trying to learn how to be a submissive wife, trying to learn how to be nice. Oh my gosh. And I'd go back to Isaiah 61:7. Instead of your farmer's shame, you shall have a twofold recompense. That means reward. Instead of dishonor and reproach, your people shall rejoice in their portion. Now watch this. It doesn't say, and when they finally go to heaven, they'll be blessed. Therefore, in their land, they shall possess double. What they forfeited, and everlasting joy. I know some of you have been sad. Some of you came to this conference saying, God, I got to have a breakthrough. You got to speak something to me. I need a word. This is your word. I'm telling you that every person can take this. This is your word from God. And anybody else that ever comes to you that needs help, this can be their word from God. There is nothing negative about our God. Everything He says is hopeful. It's full of faith. It's full of confidence. You are not the tail end of anything. It's not too late for you. God's got a good plan for your life, and it's never too late to begin again. Double. See, you just don't understand, and there's no way that I could ever make you understand what God has done for me. And you say, well, that must be nice for you. Well, see, that's just that attitude I'm trying to get rid of right there. That's it right there. We just hit it on the head. Well, that must be nice for you. I'm glad that you're so blessed. Caught you, didn't I? No, you know what you need to say? If God will do it for one person, He'll do it for me. I'm a whosoever. And God is no respecter of persons. When you see somebody else with victory, don't be resentful and jealous. Let it be an encouragement to you that if God can do it for them, God can do it for you. I don't even know how to talk about the changes in my life. But everything that I'm telling you guys that you need to do by the grace and the mercy of God, I had to do it. I didn't just get it sitting around wishing. You have to fight the good fight of faith. When those negative thoughts come, and the doubt and the unbelief and the selfishness and the self-centeredness and the weariness and the tiredness. Can I tell you a secret? And hopefully it doesn't hurt your feelings, but let me tell you this. Do you know, sometimes I get so tired of doing this. I mean, let's just be honest. Meeting after meeting after meeting after meeting after meeting after meeting. I'm going to Indonesia in January. 50 hours in an airplane. To go and preach to those people. I don't get a paycheck for that. I don't get nothing for that. But you know what I do get?
0: The life God has planned for us is full of hope. Romans 15:13 says, "Now may the God of hope fill you with all joy and peace in believing, that you may abound in hope by the power of the Holy Spirit." With God's help, Joyce went from being a hopeless person to someone who lives with a daily expectation of His goodness. And we can too. Every day, let's believe something good is going to happen.
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0: Welcome to On to Perfection, the radio ministry of Resurrection Life Family Worship Center. We are delighted that you joined us for today's broadcast. Our prayer is for the Word of God to transform you into the image of our Lord and Savior, Jesus Christ, while simultaneously causing you to triumph everywhere the soles of your feet shall tread. Now let's get into the Word with Apostle Trevor Banks.
1: So I want to talk to you today about what I've entitled Covenant Faith. One of the attributes about God that we must understand and embrace is that God does not change. I've said this here recently often, that for every version of you, God has a grace for you, a mercy. And when you feel your lowest, when you've disappointed yourself or him, God has a version of grace for you there. God says, I'm God and I change not. This must be established in our heart, in our thinking. Our mind must be renewed, transformed into this type of thinking. Amen. God is not fickle or, you know, with God, there's no variableness. There's no shadow. Amen. There's no shadow of turning. God doesn't give you a promise today and then kind of shy away and say, I don't know. No, his promise stands true. Again, he says, I am God and I change not. One thing God cannot do is lie. And he's given us a book of promises, and tell someone, I'm his covenant child. And he said, my covenant I will not break. This must be the basis upon which our beliefs are built, that God doesn't change. Times change. People change. You need to change from time to time. Right? But God doesn't change. And his word that he's spoken will not return to him empty. Avoid, it will accomplish what he sent it to accomplish. So we must know and embrace that. We've taught you down through the years the importance of words. Say this with me. I create as I speak. The story of creation is that God said, and what he said became. Right? The story of creations were the worlds as we know them. And, you know, sometimes because of how I'll say the King James is written in that old English, the word world, some people look at that as being the end of everything. But when he talks about worlds, he's talking about ages. And the disciples asked him, when would the end of the world be, or the end of the age? These are ages. As a matter of fact, we have come, whether you've discerned it or not, we've come into the end of an age and into another age, another eon, another epoch. Amen. We've come into another era. It takes the Spirit of God to discern it. Amen. And let me just dig a little deeper into this, because we've come out of the time of lawlessness. I'm going to make a statement here you may not agree with, but you do the research on it too. We've come out from under the sin age. Remember how Jesus said that sin will not have dominion over you? God is raising up a breed of people. I call them the remnant. A breed of people that, again, everything is through faith. Amen. You can try to figure this thing out in your head and you'll never get it. Because the natural man does not receive the things of the Spirit of God. They're foolishness to him. See, in the things of God, on the quantum level, where God lives, one and one doesn't always equal two. That's the realm of possibility and probability, where anything can happen. It's uncomfortable to live like that in this society, because everything is so ordered and, you know, governed. But the kingdom of God is governed differently. Amen. The kingdom of God is not governed by natural law. Hello? That's why you can believe and receive healing. But see, in the beginning, that's how man was anyway. And if truth were told, your body can heal itself. All the properties that are necessary for healing are in your body. It was the fallen ones that taught us all this other stuff. See, and don't, ladies especially, don't get angry with me here about cosmetics. Because it was the fallen angels that taught cosmopology or cosmetics. But what were they doing? They were taking and trying to give a lesser revelation of beauty to what God had already made beautiful. Man didn't have to fight back then, didn't know how to fight, but they taught them to make weapons. So they were bringing man lower. See, it wasn't like that. In the beginning, when God created us, he created you, well, Adam, he created him to use words to create more than to communicate. As a matter of fact, he could communicate with the animals. And the animals could communicate in the perfect environment. But when the fall came and they sinned against God, it separated them from God. God was still omnipresent, but that tangible presence, that presence that, see, they, in the beginning, I don't want to get too deep in this because I've got to get back to my message here. But in the beginning, when God created man, man did not have this flesh body. Man had a body. He was created in the image and likeness of God. And they walked together and talked together after the fall. Now, see, you got to understand, the image and likeness of God, man could do all these things that God could do under that epic or in that time before the fall. After the fall, God clothed them with coats of skin. Right away, it put a limitation on them. We were created where Adam could do like the angels. This is what we're going back to. Now think about that. When Jesus resurrected, matter had no authority over him. The disciples were in the room praying, hiding, and here he come walking through the wall. Now, wait a minute. With a body. He said, touch my hands, the nail prints. See, where he is right now, he's in a body. And this is where we sit with him. He has a body in the spirit realm, and we have a spirit in this realm. That's why the word says, as he is in heaven, so are we on the earth. Are y'all following me? But our quote-unquote Christianity has been so watered down. I don't even like the word Christianity, because it's kingdom, it's not Christianity. Christianity is a religion. And a lot of blood was shed under the banner of Christianity. But no, we're talking kingdom here, right? And when the fall came, man became very limited. Then disease and sickness. See, what caused... let me stay here for a minute. What caused the decline in the age of men, because Methuselah lived 969 years. But if you look at the genealogy as they progressed, they started to decline to now it's 70, you know, average within, 90, 100, whatever. But it's not like it was. And it wasn't just because death entered in. It was because what the fallen ones taught humanity. Read in the book of Enoch, which these books have been banned from, but these were original books, first and second Enoch, the book of Jubilees. You ever wonder where Cain got his wife? You ever wonder what happened to Cain? And I'm not knocking what we have at our disposal, but there's other in the book, the Ethiopian Bible. But there are 81 to 88 books. And we've been given 66 by a political council who determined at the time, now hear me, because of the colonialism around 16th century, same time that slavery was really on the uptick, and a lot of what was written to control, to manipulate, to give a certain bias to the Bible. That's why a lot of people the Bible, I don't believe that stuff. Well, no, it's true. It's nothing here, and I don't want to knock or discourage anyone from the word, because there's nothing there to be saved. There's nothing there to get revelation. And God won't even show you some stuff until you get rooted enough to where you won't be confused. So some of this will go over some heads, but some people will say, I had a feeling that. But when you get rooted, God will show you things. It doesn't necessarily have to do with your salvation. See, we're saved. Tell somebody, I'm saved.
2: I'm saved.
1: I don't care what kind of doctrine comes into the earth. I don't care what's said, what lies, what deception. I'm saved, and that's it. It ain't moving me from that. But we're in an age of deception where a lot of stuff, the veil is being taken off of stuff that has limited your life and kept God in a box where he's not all powerful. You've said stuff, you've believed stuff, but stuff ain't happened. Why is that? Limiting etymology, words.
3: Have you ever felt like God was calling you higher? Higher than routine, higher than religion, higher than just going through the motions. In The Rise of the Remnant, Apostle Trevor Banks Sr. helps you discover how to leave behind the weight of hypocrisy, distraction, and doubt, and rise into the fullness of God's grace, using the very skies above us, from the troposphere to the stratosphere. Apostle Trevor Banks shows us what it means to grow in faith, to push past obstacles, and to live as the authentic you. This is a call to transformation, a call to go deeper, a call to rise. Don't settle for surface living. Be part of the remnant God is raising up. The Rise of the Remnant by Apostle Trevor Banks. Available now wherever books are sold.
0: Thank you for listening to On to Perfection. If you would like to order today's message, or if you want more information about our church, contact us at 772-465-0036. For updates on ministries and other events, visit our website at www.reslifefl.com. That's www.reslifefl.com. And remember, God will perfect that which concerns you.